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0: Levi in the reggae party. You know what I'm saying? 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
1: Popping it the biggest.
0: You know what I mean? And today, you know what I'm saying? You're rocking with Aloha Peasy, your lead host. You know what I'm saying? Keeping this jigging at 100,000 watts on KBF 88.3, the voice of the people. You know what I'm saying? Now, you know, we want to give a big shout out to the USD. This Little Rock Diamond Shufflers, House Arrest 2, CX3, Arkansas Crump, and the National Jukin League. You know what I'm saying? Yeah. Look at here. We got Brandon Hawkins in the building, man. All the way from Memphis, Tennessee, man. Of Young and Line Dancing in the building. He said, "Hey, Rod, we're nothing."
2: Right. Slide like a pen. Cool, man. Just slid in. Like, just closed my eyes one time, woke up. Oh, man, I'm here.
0: Just like that. We might as well be in Tennessee. 2 hours ain't nothing. 2 hours ain't nothing, but that's how it is in the Mid-South, man. Everybody, you know what? It wasn't until the JT Line Dancers All or Nothing where I realized that Memphis was called the Mid-South.
2: Yeah. Always.
0: Yeah, I never knew that, though.
2: Oh, yeah. You got the South, you know, Atlanta, Mississippi. But, you know, with us, Tennessee, since it's like, you know, we borderline North, borderline South. We in the middle, you know.
0: Okay. Well, you know, down here in Little Rock, you know, UAPB, we consider the Mid-South. You know what I'm saying?
2: Yeah.
0: So, I just growing up in the culture, you know what I'm saying, knowing that, you know, we down here hollering the Mid-South. And then go to JT Line Dancers and see the Mid-South on so many Memphis t-shirts. Memphis Finest, Line Dancers 901. You know what I'm saying? Shout out. You know what I'm saying? We seen the Mid-South. What organization down there got Mid-South in their name?
2: Mid-South. Let me see. Well, you know we got MLDC, which is the Memphis Line Dance Commission. I'm trying to see Mid-South.
0: Seen that on somebody uniform.
2: Mid-South?
0: Yeah.
2: It's gonna come to me, man. It's a lot of us. It's like troops, gangs.
0: Yeah.
2: That's how all the groups down there be coming.
0: Hey, look. One thing I will say about Memphis Line Dancing, man, is everybody connected.
2: Yeah.
0: Everybody connected, man. That's a beautiful thing, man, because, you know, when we come down there from Little Rock to line dance events, you know, we knowing that the community of line dance is going to be there in full effect, you know what I'm saying? And we also know that coming down there, we're going to see certain faces for sure, you know what I'm saying? Yeah. Like, for sure, ain't nothing like being connected to a culture like that, you know what I'm saying? Out of town. For us as Little Rock Diamond Shufflers, you know, y'all right. know I'm a shuffler. book, you know what I'm saying?
2: Yeah, in the shades and the blast, man. I was like, oh, who are these folks? These folks cool?
0: Yeah.
2: These folks got, I was like, they got wine in the glass too? I was like, looking at my folks like, man, we got to get some shades. We have to get something. You see this?
0: Look, we be trying to do a little something, man. Trying to bring a little flavor out to Mid-South, man. You know what I'm saying? Arkansas style, you know, antique lifestyle. You know what I'm saying? I know sometimes we be looking like we come straight up out the 60s, but you know, hey, that's how we pop it. OG white walls, you know what I'm saying? The pipes, the wine glasses, you know, this is how we do it. Now, check this out, man. I got a question to ask you, Brandon. Who was somebody that inspired you to start line dancing?
2: Man, wow. You know, I've been line dancing for about 10 years now.
0: Okay.
2: I started with On the Move Line Dancers with Miss Steen and Denise and Mr. Ray, the late Mr. Ray. He's the one that really got me started. Because, you know, everybody was asking, like, how you learn all these songs with all these old folks? I was like, one. these so-called old folk that y'all seen here, I ain't dancing like old folk at all.
0: Straight up.
2: So, like, you come in there, you think we just two-stepping. Nah, these folks cutting spins.
0: On everything. Walking
2: backwards, running backwards.
0: Yeah.
2: But now, Mr. Ray, he's the one that really started me. He's the one that really got me started traveling line dancing, too.
0: Yeah.
2: He's the one that really laid out the foundation for me. Like, how, like, you know, how to do fast dances, how to do a slow dance. You want to do a mid-pace. Keep your feet in or keep your feet out. Like, that's what got me started. And, I don't really think nothing of it because everybody, you know, around my age, like, bless you.
0: Thank you, man. Golly.
2: Yeah, allergy season bad. But he got me started, and, you know, I ain't think nothing of it. I ain't think, you know, people my age, like, oh, you line dance, oh, you in that country step. And I was like, no. Well, don't talk about our cousins in the country over there.
0: Right.
2: But, you know, I got started and, you know, I just kept it up from there. I ain't thinking of it. But I was like, you know, if you really love doing something, keep at it.
0: Yeah.
2: And that's been me since high school coming out.
0: Yeah. Man, how old are you, man? You look like you're fresh out of high school, man.
2: Right. I get that a lot. I'm 27, you know.
0: What?
2: Yeah.
0: Man, I wouldn't have said, look, I wouldn't have gave you no more than 23 at max. I'm talking about that's me throwing a couple of years on there. You look about 21.
2: Oh, yeah, everybody get that. You know, I get called 18 sometimes.
0: Man, that's a blessing.
2: Oh, yeah, you know, I had to tell people, like, you know, I got a kid, too.
0: Yeah.
2: So, you know, I ain't that young. You know, I made adult, old people decisions.
0: Yeah.
2: So,
0: you know, we tend to do that sometimes. We tend to do that sometimes. Hey, man, what was the line dance event I just seen y'all at on the internet with the tie-dye shirts?
2: Oh, man. I was expecting to see you there. It was the out in Magnolia, Arkansas.
0: Man,
2: all the way out there, the 870 Freestyle Line Dancers of, I want to say, Camden, Arkansas, actually.
0: Okay.
2: They invited me and my friend King Joey out. Shout out to King Joey. We came out, they invited us to, like, the best hospitality ever.
0: Camden, like, Queen City. Shout out to Queen City.
2: I ain't never got no basket before. I had, like, every trinket in and everything.
0: Yeah.
2: Like, so we pulled up. They made sure they pulled up everything. Like, yeah, I made it in. And I was like, yeah, you know, we here. Even though we pulled up, like, I'm going to say 10 o'clock at night. We already had, you know.
0: Yeah.
2: By the 5-0 before we got.
0: In Arkansas.
2: Yeah.
0: That'll do you.
2: Yeah, out of what they call Prescott.
0: Prescott. Oh, yeah, they got you, man. Yeah. They all like, press got to get you.
2: Yeah, that's crazy. I wasn't speeding, though. That was the crazy part. They was like, we need you to get out of the car, though, still.
0: Oh, man.
2: But, you know, like, come down and still, though, the trip made up for the party atmosphere. Everybody from A70 Freestyle Line Dances, like, they are the bomb. They are lit. They turned. I love them.
0: Yeah. Shout out.
2: JT was down there too and her crew.
0: For sure.
2: I got to kick it with them again. So, you know, Arkansas will be doing the big for us. I ain't gonna lie. Arkansas got a big place in my heart.
0: For sure, man. I'm glad that, you know, we can make that connection, man. You know what I'm saying? Now that the Mid-South linked up in full connection, you know what I'm saying? In full effect. Oh, yeah. They gonna hear about this all over the world, baby. They gonna hear about this all over the world. Hey, speaking of. Man, you from Memphis, you know, I got a chance to start asking you a little earlier, man. What you know about jigging, man?
2: Man, I ain't gonna lie to you, man. I be here and there with it.
0: Yeah.
2: You know, I ain't no professional like everybody else to see. Like, Memphis 901, like, and all them, like, I be watching it. You know, I be trying to be in my room trying to hit it.
0: Yeah.
2: It's just, you know, it's you would think. It's just not in me, man. That's just one thing I couldn't just get down, but I love watching it. I love the Memphis scene in Memphis. Despite everything that's going on, dancing in Memphis is really becoming bigger than what it is. Like, I love to see, especially people around my age, you know, getting out of the house, not doing anything bad in the streets.
0: Right.
2: Dancing is really bringing people, especially the young community, together in Memphis. Yeah. And I love to see that because you're not going to hear that. You ain't going to see that on the news at all. Especially us talking about this now, you're not going to hear that.
1: Right, right, right.
3: So you know, unless you tuned in to KABM 88.3 FM, live literally in Little Rock, Arkansas, hooning at 100,000 watts. Yeah, I had to get that in there. Go ahead.
2: hey, I'm with you, man. I'm up there with you. But, you know, you ain't going to hear nothing about like nothing like that, especially down there. So, you know, it's great to have a platform to even try to, you know, promote. Because, like I said, I see you be talking about house arrest, and I right, know them because right. they are part of my dance fraternity. I'm in.
3: What?
2: Yeah, I'm part of Delta Phi Delta Dance Fraternity Incorporated. So,
3: okay.
2: Yeah, we a big part of a house arrest, too.
3: Okay, okay.
2: So, yeah, we be in there, you know, popping and locking.
3: Yeah, man, look at here. House arrest, too, put on big down here, you know what I'm saying, introducing Little Rock culture to the footwork scene, you know what I'm saying? Shout out to Chicago,
2: Smite.
3: You know what I'm saying? Shout out to the whole 882, man, 8494. Shout out to y'all, man, you know what I'm saying? Doing what y'all do, man. Look, it's the USD. We popping it big, you know what I'm saying? Hey, look, man. The USD, we everywhere. Speaking of, you know, we got a show coming up. If Orlando Smith, y'all be on the lookout. You know what I'm saying? April 16th. You know what I'm saying? We will be on Philander Smith campus. The USD Streets will be on campus. Yeah. So y'all see a whole bunch of buck chin shuffling, a whole bunch of footworking, a whole bunch of jigging. You know what I'm saying? A whole bunch of crumping. You know how we coming. Y'all know how the USD do. Hey, got a good question for you.
2: Mm-hmm.
3: Now, who your top five line dancers?
2: Ooh. I ain't gonna lie. I was fan crushing. I ain't gonna lie. I don't wanna embarrass myself.
3: Studio VIPs already laughing.
2: Embarrass myself like this. But man, you know, it's a lot of people I dance with, and I can't say I really got any favorites.
3: Okay. Okay.
2: Because everybody got their own style in their own way. I'm really trying to catch up with them. Let me see. I ain't gonna lie. I'm a little embarrassed about this, but Miss Janine.
3: Okay.
2: Out of St. Louis, out of STL. She's one of my favorites. Another one of my favorites, and I just like it because they call her the boss, Miss Jackie Bain. She's supposed to be coming down here next week.
3: Shout out to Jackie Bain! You know?

0: I don't really think I be getting noticed, even though people like Moistar.
1: Yeah.
0: I'm like, you know, I'm just making dances just to be making dances. I love it. It's a stress relief, and I do this on my spare time. I love it.
1: Absolutely.
0: But you know, they said I was in the morning. You know, I was in the shower this morning.
1: All right.
0: And I was looking at my phone. I see people tagging me. It's like, Brandon, your dance. I'm like, my dance. What's going on?
1: Yeah.
0: So I see Miss Regina. I'm like, yeah, we did your dance. You know, me then not thinking none of it because I taught it somewhere else. I didn't teach it in my class. I taught it at a place I also teach it called Whiskey Jills down in Memphis, Tennessee.
1: Okay.
0: Like I said, our cousins in the country over there. I teach over there sometimes too. And you know, I think none of it. By now, I see everybody saying this morning, hey, send me the essentials. Send me the dance. Send me the music. Send me. I was like, oh my God. Almost slipping in the shower. Oh my God.
1: Pause one quick second. This right here is for the line dance streets of Little Rock. I gotta ask you this right here. When the people say, send me the essentials, what are they saying?
0: Right. When I came to the scene and I did my first dance, Why Now Know Your Name, everybody was like, send me the essentials. Send me. I was like, what is that? Like, I had to ask around. I was like, low-key embarrassed. Like, what is the situation? It's like, well, Brandon, that's when you send the name, or you send a video, if you got an instruction of it. You send it through email, or you can send it through Apple. Basically, essentials is sending your, basically, everything that's equipped with your dance, name and video.
1: Gotcha. Okay.
0: Like I said, I thought I was nervous at first. Like, essentials, I didn't know. Do I need to write something out? This is just right. Like, what is this? I don't got the paperwork for it. But now, just send down your music to whoever asks for it, you know, so they can try to teach it in their class. So I was like, okay, I love it. Yeah, just here you go. You go to the video, you go to the instructional.
1: Why didn't you say so?
0: Yeah, right. Sure, I got that for you. Yeah,
1: I got the essentials. You know what I'm saying? They hit you with a big word.
0: I feel stupid. I need to go back to school, essentially. Scratch his head.
1: I used to see that all the time in the comments, you know what I'm saying, when we post a video. Oh, yeah, send me the essentials.
0: What's that?
1: It's essentials. Did anybody order the essentials? We got the essentials down. Ooh, let me see.
0: Right.
1: You know what I'm saying? Hey, Memphis Finest got the Luau Day Party annually every year. Mm-hmm. I know y'all popping up.
0: Oh, of course. Year. You know, that's Miss Jack.
1: For sure.
0: She the boss. You know, you got to be there.
1: How was last year's Luau Day Party?
0: Man. You know, during that time, I had like a lot of stuff going on. But the Luau last year was really cool. Like, everybody that was unexpected, I didn't think was going to show up. Like, give me, what's, Lord? I know I should be knowing people's names, but like, it's been so busy, Lord. It's been.
1: I understand, man. I completely understand.
0: Out of New Orleans. Lady D.
1: Lady D. Oh, yeah, she popped it.
0: She came down because we didn't know. She invited me down to my very first. She invited me to come down to teach my very first conference down in New Orleans. I was like, oh, my God, this is the big deal.
1: Oh, yeah.
0: So when she came back down to Memphis, I was like, oh, okay, you just travel. You on tour. You must be on tour or something.
1: Right.
0: You here.
1: Right.
0: I also had another favorite, Mr. Ron D. Hatchett, the professor himself. He be also showing up everywhere. Love him to death. But the Luau, I love the Luau. I like everything. I like how everything was set up. You know, we get to dress up. Like I said, I got to see y'all again and y'all fancy wine glasses, suit shades and everything. I was like, yeah, man, I'm about to get in with them.
1: Oh yeah, anytime. We would love to have you rock with us, man. You know what I'm saying? Anytime you come down in the town, we gonna hit up Jazzy's with JT now. Mm. You know what I'm saying? Little changes. You know what I'm saying? We got a couple of spots we be line dancing there down here. Okay. You know what I'm saying? Tonight, Jazzy's jumping tonight. Shout out to JT. You know what I'm saying? Jazzy.

0: This is jumping the night in the free. We can slide out when we get out the interview. It's nothing. Chicken wings and everything.
1: Hey, if it's free, I'm in there.
0: For real.
1: Hey, for you real. Free chicken. Yeah, ain't nothing but
0: the
1: thing.
0: Now, the chicken ain't free. Now, the chicken ain't free.
1: I'm at turn around, man.
0: No, the chicken ain't free. But it's good in there. It's good.
1: All right. Well, I'm going to hold you to that.
0: Oh, for sure, man. Man, hold on. What advice would you give new line dancers that's coming into line dance, you know, beginner line dancers, you know, novice line dancers, you know, just trying to tap into and, you know what I'm saying, get a feel of what's going on, you know, or some that just trying to keep their blood going and pumping and flowing, you know what I'm saying, for physical health, you know what I'm saying? Okay.
1: Well, for new people that's coming in, my biggest advice for you is to keep going. Do not stop. If you love doing this, keep going. That was me at first. When I graduated high school, like I said, doing this, I went to college. I didn't think I was still going to keep line dancing. But, you know, I found a group out there. My friend was like, yeah, come dance with us up in Nashville. We got a little gym we dance at. And I kept going. Like I said, I didn't think nothing of it. But if you keep doing this, because people, like I said, people ask me all the time, how do you know all these dances?
0: Yeah.
1: I keep dancing.
0: It just come natural.
1: Muscle memory. I've been dancing my whole life, especially marching band.
0: Yeah, yeah. So, okay. You look like you was in the marching band, brother. What did you play?
1: I played alto sax.
0: Okay.
1: So, you know, you learning like 10 songs plus you learning what, 25 formations.
0: Now, wait a minute. Where was you in the band at, man?
1: So back in Memphis, I went to Whitehaven High.
0: Okay.
1: So I played in the marching band.
0: A lot about Whitehaven.
1: That is where I'm from.
0: Okay.
1: Yeah, I played in the marching band 4 years. When I got to college, I kind of just stopped.
0: Okay.
1: But you ain't going to take the band out of me. You're going to hear me listen to some type of band music somewhere.
0: Yeah, we remember hundreds or thousands of songs type in the band. Yeah. It's like that for real in the band.
1: It's like that. Like I said, that helped that tremendously with muscle memory. It's, like I said, 100 songs. I'm on the floor. They's like, did you know that song already? No.
0: Right.
1: Like I said, advice-wise, people come in, just stick with it. Don't stop. Practice, rehearse, that helps too, because it's all on you. These dances, some dances might be on. I ain't gonna lie to you.
0: Okay.
1: I go sit down sometimes.
0: Yeah.
1: I ain't gonna lie, I'm like, I can't do that. No, I'm gonna sit down. But if you keep rehearsing, keep practicing, and just have fun with it. Like, that's really all the advice I give you. As long as you're having fun and you keep the fun in line dance, you can go as far as you want with it.
0: For sure. Now, let me ask you this. Between now, we have been going down there. Little Rock Diamond Shufflers have been going to Memphis a lot, line dancing. But I want to see, what is the Nashville line dancing like? I done heard you mention Nashville a few times. And, you know, I hear about Nashville line dancing, but I ain't quite touched down there myself.
1: So,
0: what is it like?
1: Nashville, like I said, I lived there when I went to Tennessee State. So I was dancing with 3D's company. And like I said, I love 3D. I dance on the helm. They the ones that started teaching me how to learn how to spin the dances. That's when it get more like, intricate, I'm going to say.
0: Yeah.
1: Because you're like, oh, man, the auto spins in the dance? No. We just know how to throw it in there.
0: Yeah. Yeah.
1: We can do that. Yeah, up in Nashville, I'm going to say I'm there a little bit. They the same as Memphis, but I ain't gonna say they a little bit more footwork intricate. Like you got 615 Soul, you got R&R. I love them too. Aaron and Kiana, they be holding it down for Nashville. Also Lady T out of Murfreesboro, Tennessee, also be holding it down. But up there, they, like I said, they also, I'm gonna call them my second family, because if I don't be in Memphis, I'm in Nashville somewhere every other weekend trying to go dance or teach somewhere.
0: Yeah.
1: But like, love them too. They also, like I said, they kind of gave my start too, kind of trying to put me on. But like I said, Nashville.
0: So what all places have you taught?
1: Let me see. Like I said, I just started. I taught, like I said, I taught in New Orleans. I just got done teaching in Magnolia. Where else did I teach at? I taught in Nashville a couple of months ago. But I was teaching my frat, some line dances and stuff. But, you know, I'm starting to, people starting to see me.
0: Look, I'm about to say, now, if you want to, you know what I'm saying?
1: Because I know, like, man, the next place I'm finna go, I'm finna head down to Jackson, Mississippi for a Just Moves event. Then after that, I got head up to St. Louis. I got to head up to St. Louis in July for STL Flavors event. So, yeah, you know, I try to be on tour. I'm trying to get, you know, people to see me a little bit. Trying to go kick it with folks. Yeah. But, yeah, you know, I wouldn't say I'm on tour. You know, I just love trying to go kick it and dance with people. That's, like, the best thing to do.
0: For sure. For sure, man. That's what's up. That's what's up. Look, man, we got the Little Rock Diamond Shufflers event coming up in May.
1: Okay.
0: The day ain't set just yet, but it's coming up in May, so y'all be on the lookout. Y'all should be getting an email, a DM, or inbox, or something from us real soon.
1: Gotcha.
0: Real soon, you know what I'm saying? Because I know us in the line there community, man, I'm talking about it be so many events lined up. It'd be hard trying to make sure that we don't lap things on top of each other. You know what I'm saying?
1: I've seen it happen.
0: So what's some of the upcoming events Young and Lion Dancing got coming up?
1: Oh, man, I was just about to get into that. So September the 13th, I'm holding my second annual Southern Heritage Classic Lion Dance Party.
0: Okay.
1: You know, like I said, another family-friendly, I'm going to say, event. We come down, you know, Tennessee State always usually play against Jackson State University, but they swapped that for
0: University UAPB, baby!
1: I was like, okay, then.
0: Yeah, man.
1: I know some people out there.
0: Yeah.
1: Yeah, so I'm holding a bit on September the 13th. And I was actually going to ask her, you know, say, hey, you know, you come down, you know, Great South Florida if you need to.
0: Absolutely.
1: If you know, we really want to see y'all come down, especially Arkansas. When I came over here to Arkansas, they kind of surprised me because they called me now, Lord. They called me Eight-Step Memphis.
0: Eight-Step Memphis.
1: And I'm saying that because we was bringing some dances down, you know, that's right. I'm gonna say a little bit more intricate footwork, you know, Arkansas ain't seen before, so I'm just like, man, what's funny, this is a beginner's dance, once you cross that bridge, once you cross that Mississippi,
0: this is nothing,
1: like, we over here playing and spinning around, people are like, man, how you know this? I'm like, I just do it, man. Dude, it's my eyes closed, man.
0: Oh, yeah.
1: But, yeah, you know, I would really love to see y'all. You know, the Little Rock Diamond Shufflers come down in Great South Florida, Memphis for the one time. You know, we got some good food down there, you know.
0: Off top.
1: You know, it's tailgating food for you.
0: Yes, indeed. Yes,
1: but like
0: indeed.
1: I said, the event is just a big part of like to have, you know, bringing everybody in closer together, try to bring in, like I said, now that I'm cool with everybody, Arkansas, I want to bring y'all down. I want to connect with y'all. I want to make sure.
0: Right.
1: I could bring some dance down here for y'all.
0: Right.
1: You know, vice versa, you know? But yeah, September 13th, 2024, the second annual Southern Heritage Classic Line Dance Party is definitely full in effect. And I hope to see y'all there.
0: For sure. Oh, yeah. You know, we got the Poppin' Shufflers. You tuned in? Y'all heard that, baby?
2: Y'all know what time it is.
1: Y'all want to come turn up? Yeah.
0: Yeah, straight up.
1: I definitely tell you, you know, I take y'all, you know, after the party, go take y'all down to the Coliseum Target Lane. You know, go see some tents, see some of the RVs. You know, I go tent hop sometime. You know,
0: hey,
1: soon you see some soon you see some folks dancing, just go start dancing in the tent. You know, kind of slide to the food area, grab your plate, and go dance back on the floor, man. And
0: you're going to have to show us that.
1: I got you.
0: You're going to have to show us that now, because we always coming down there looking for something to do. Now, you know, we're linked with the chicken scene. You know, we're linked with the NJS. All-Stars, you know what I'm saying? I got a question for you.
1: Mm-hmm.
0: Who your top five jickers?
1: Now, I ain't going to lie to you. Now, this is where I'd be like, everybody looking at me like, this is where I feel like I'm a little bit old. I ain't going to lie. And I'd be embarrassed to be like, yeah, I'm old. Because I ain't going to lie. I ain't going to lie to y'all on this nice here, good old radio station here. I wish I was deeper into the drinking scene in Memphis. I just know with my life right now, it's like page to page.
0: Yeah. Oh, yeah, man.
1: I got work, child, family, work, child, work, family.
0: Oh, man, for sure. Yeah.
1: I'm like, play the game at 1 o'clock in the morning, go to sleep. When you find the time, man.
0: Right.
1: Man, I be online. All I see is straight line dances.
0: Oh, yeah. Hey.
1: That's all down my feed. Hey, timeline, line dance. So, man, like, I really wish I was deeper in it.
0: And can the people find you on social media?
1: Let me see. You can find me on Facebook. Definitely at Young Line Dancing. Angela is YOUNG. That little hyphen right there, you know, that little squiggly line. Okay. And cause like, you know, thinking about it, I was like, man, I should have changed that. Squiggly line, the little hyphen right there, in another hyphen, and young and line dancing. Lord, it's been a minute. LINEDANCIN with an apostrophe. That's where you can find me. And you can also find some of my videos out on YouTube. I'm on YouTube at Young and Line Dancing 901. Yeah, that's where you can find me at. Like I said, I'm also on TikTok. I'm also moving there too.
0: Okay.
1: I'm also on there at Young Line Dancing 9. So we got three places to find me at: Facebook, YouTube, TikTok. You know, I'm trying to do it all out here, you know.
0: So now let me ask you this. As a line dancer, right, that's on TikTok, what is the line dancing like on TikTok?
1: Oh, it's actually really big. I was kind of shocked. I saw everybody. I was like, okay, there's a lot more people actually line dancing on here than I would think. Cause, you know, people don't be on TikTok, especially when people trying to ban TikTok.
0: Right.
1: I was like, I didn't think I see everybody on here, but it's really cool. And I also got like my son on there trying to help me line dance and count steps, everything.
0: Right.
1: But yeah, it's really big on there. Everybody from the South Side Steppers out of Atlanta.
0: Okay.
1: Like I said, you got everybody in New Jersey. Like I said, it's big. And it's starting to get bigger because it's mixed in with our cousins from the country.
0: Right.
1: Line dance too, because I'm learning that too.
0: Right.
1: So you can see me on Sunday Wednesdays with some boots on and a hat. I know if y'all seen me some couple pictures with why this man got on a radio hat for?
0: Hey,
1: and some boots.
0: Hey, we already know him though. You know what I'm saying?
1: Man, like, I'm trying to do it all that.
0: Yeah. That's the way. Man, look. We glad to have you come all the way down here from Memphis, man. It was a joy to be able to talk with you, you know what I'm saying, and spread the word to the listeners, to the people who want to know, you know, a little bit about what it means to be in the line dance community. You know what I'm saying? Like, ain't no community like ours, man. I'm talking about from the youngest to the oldest. You know what I'm saying? Right. And that's a beautiful sight right there, man. Everybody come out and have a good time. It give me family reunion vibes every time we link up. You know what I'm saying?
1: For real.
0: Every time we link up, it give me family reunion vibes, man. So I'll be glad to participate, glad to learn and grow within it. You know what I'm saying? Mm. And, man, you know, have fun and have a good time, man.
1: Of course, man.
0: You know what I'm saying? But, man, look, we're coming close to the top of the hour. You know what I'm saying? We're going to get ready to run the hottest PSAs in the city of Little Rock. You know what I'm saying? But in the meantime, we finna hit them with some of that good old Little Rock Book 10 Shuffle music. You know what I'm talking about? It's the United Streets of Dance and Hip Hop.
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1: 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I whip out that door, but I'm fresh out the trap. Clap, clap. She make it clap, clap, clap. I free from the bed, walking the club and I thump through the racks. She make it clap, clap, clap. She make it clap, clap, clap. 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She make it clap, clap, clap. She make it clap, clap, clap. She make it clap, clap, clap. She make it yeah, yeah. She make it clap, clap, clap. She make it clap, clap, clap. She make it clap, clap, clap. She make it clap, clap, clap. She make it clap, clap, clap. She make it clap, clap, clap. She make it clap, clap, clap. She make it.

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3: This is Wade Rathke with the Chief Organizer's Report. Hours to go before I sleep. Yes, I know I'm boulderizing at Frost Point. It's miles, not hours, but that's what hit me in seeing a piece that's stirring up interest from the HBO hit show The Pitt. I watched one season of the series on an airplane and some of the next on television. We signed up for HBO after we had children, realizing that we'd never go out again, and that's all she wrote. I haven't seen a particular episode that's stirring discussion, but I know what they're talking about. I've lived it, and I'm either guilty or responsible for perpetuating it, depending on how you flip the coin. Basically, a third-year medical student working 12-hour shifts in the emergency room of the hospital tells the supervising doctor that it's the end of her shift. Sayonara and good night. It's worth noting that she's essentially a student trainee, which means this is on-the-job training, where she is not getting paid, but is paying to be there in medical school tuition, which is likely for us civilians, also known as future or current patients, and means everlasting debt. There's a little bit of guilt tripping from the doctor, a stress case himself, but she turns on her heels and says, maybe all you lunatics need to learn how to set some boundaries. Reportedly, this has caused quite the stir in real life among the IRL set of younger folks, not only in the medical world, but in some other occupations as well. The reactions have gone from, you go, girl, to whether or not she's hurting her future and abandoning people in critical situations. Most of the comments seem to be on one side or another of the line about work-life balance, which is, frankly, not my strong suit, even as I read about this with interest. We used to tell new hires when they asked about the hours that we work until the work is done. We would try to add a little comfort to that by saying, sometimes it's endless, and other times you can go home and do your laundry in the middle of the day. I'd be lying if I didn't admit that organizing culture encourages endless work. You had to produce in the field, doubtlessly, but people noticed if you were in early and stayed late. Quite honestly, in the United States, we were benefited by the very low professional standard for salaried workers with discretion at the time. We went through numerous Department of Labor audits that always exempted organizers in the early decades, so there was no such thing as overtime for them. Gradually, as the years went by and we became larger, it was harder for us to be that relaxed. Somebody would file a wage and hour complaint somewhere or another as they left staff in one of the frontier offices. Our weekend-long meetings that were mandatory, like the year-end meetings, could become issues. We ended up carefully calibrating the hours over a six-day week with half on Saturday and factored into the 2,080 hours for full-time work, the mid-year and year-end conferences, and made sure the timesheets reflected the mandatory hours in a way overtime was calculated into the salary, as well as the fact that breaks and mealtime were unpaid. Wages got higher and a relaxed standard changed finally in a compromise under the Biden administration. Did the culture change? Not sure about that. I don't mean to compare a medical emergency room to political and organizing work, but if and when we're honest in the middle of the action, it all seems like life and death to many of us as well. We would notice someone walking or sneaking out like the student. We might let it go, just as the doctor did in the pit, but we would absolutely remember and never forget. This is Wade Rathke. For questions or comments, www.chieforganizer.org. You take it from here to there.
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0: I'm just seeing if the mic works. Hey, it's Gray Matter Radio, and I've somebody's raided the airwaves once again. We have I don't hear yours at all. Oh, now I did. I can hear every movement on the table. It sounds like a little heartbeat. Okay, so it looks like we have Leela, our special guest tonight, and Peyton, who just had a 10-year birthday.
1: Mm-hmm.
0: And would you like to say hi to the Radio Land?
2: Hello.
1: Say hello, Dork Island.
0: She didn't mind you.
1: I know. She doesn't.
0: So you were at a fundraiser tonight?
1: Yes.
0: Tell us about it.
1: Well, it was a fundraiser. It was a dance party, but also a fundraiser for Arkansas Civic Action Network. And what they do is they really go around the communities trying to get people civically engaged and teaching them what, you know, legislation's going on, what your elected officials do.
0: Gives them information.
1: Civic education.
0: So you can be more knowledgeable when you vote.
1: Absolutely.
0: Cool. I'm glad you dropped in. Do you want to say anything else before we go to the next song, which is called Personality Crisis by the New York Dolls?
2: Ooh, interesting. Why my mom called it a fundraiser is because I had a lot of fun. And yeah.
0: Great.

0: Hey, so I didn't do this all exactly in order, but I have played King Laugh and Stiff Beat over the last couple of weeks, and I just wanted to mention that they're playing at the Birdies in North Little Rock tomorrow night, Friday, May 15th at 8 p.m. It's only $10 cash. I think it's 21 up and for most cases in mm-hmm. that place. And so King Laugh, Sulek System, and Stiff Beat Birdies. So they don't. All, they're, I guess they're going to start having bands now. Do you know anything? Have you talked to them about it?
1: Oh, I don't know. I haven't talked to anyone about that. But they've been having them on Friday nights, I've noticed.
0: What's that cool thing we went to with the Mind Dude and the Magic? It was really cool.
1: Oh, I don't know. It was one of the magicians that came through.
0: Yeah.
1: It's owned by two magicians.
0: And it's in the, if you guys wonder where it is, it's right there in downtown North Little Rock. And it used to be The Joint.
1: Yeah. They do so much stuff. They have burlesque. And comedy.
0: And yeah, they've got some style, and they fixed it up in a cool little bar at the front. And
1: tip your bartenders well.
0: Or else. But, yeah, that's, so that's going on tomorrow night if you want to do hashtag Arkansas bands, because they're hot, hot, hot.

0: Hey, we're back. Just cracked myself up. We're back. Did you want to say something, Peyton?
1: Yes, I did. I was wondering, how was the odd, same thing, but how was the unknown people behind the radio?
0: How
1: are you doing good? Are you doing bad? I don't know.
2: You asking people how they are.
0: So how do you want them to comment? They should go to Dork Island or call us here?
1: Really, just call us. Let me go ahead and give you a number. Psych!
0: 501-433-0083.
2: I don't know the number.
1: No idea.
0: It's 433-0088 if you want to tell Peyton that you're listening out there behind radio waves.
2: Tell her how you're doing.
1: Yep.
0: Tell us what's up. This next song is called Girls on Film.
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0: 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It's tax deductible, and it's completely safe. Believe me, I would never lie to you. Why are you laughing?
1: I don't know.

0: All right, you're still listening to Gray Matter Radio. Thank goodness, because what else would I be doing sitting in a box alone? I actually have two people. I have Leela and Peyton, and they visiting me.
1: Hello.
0: And they went to a dance, a fundraiser, and so I think did one of these. Let's see. Wilco played recently. I've seen Wilco twice, but I didn't get to see them recently because I have to do too many things. But this is called "I'm Always in Love" by Wilco.

I think my friend Chet got to go see Wilco. He said they were really good. My aunt Kim, she posted this the other day, and it's a song by The Cars. It's called Magic, and it reminds me of those days. And I could see her liking that song because I like it too. It goes like, I think this. Or maybe it's not like that. Has anybody not called? Are you alive listening to the radio? Call 433-0088 and tell Peyton you are listening. Please.

0: Plains Aunt Tammy.
1: Hey, we got a call, and guess who was it?
2: It was Tammy.
1: Thanks for calling, Tammy.
2: Thank you.
0: Yes, Tammy. Thank you, Tammy.

I will shoot you with my P-38 explosive modulator, Earthling. I tried to push pause on this record. Every song tonight is on vinyl. This is live vinyl. Can you hear the scratching sound?

0: All right, that was whoa. No, it was not whoa. I can't hear myself. Maybe. Oh my gosh, I'm drowning in oxygen. Did you know I'm O2 intolerant?
1: That's too bad.
0: Yeah. I gotta stick my head in the water every once in a while. I've got gills behind my ears.
1: Let
0: like
1: me
0: in
1: see.
0: Water World.
2: Oh, cool.
1: That was a great movie. Kim Costner.
0: It's clicking when you touch it.
2: I know.
0: It's going conk, conk. In here. You can't hear it. Yeah, it's like conk. Kadonk.
2: I can't help but do it.
0: Yeah, it's a fun thing to do, though. Whenever Asher talks to me, he's on here, he'll like tap on the desk a little bit, and it comes through the mic. It's like,
1: I bet.
0: So far, we've had a visit from Leela and Peyton, and they're coming home from a fundraiser. It's like a razor that's not sad. It's a really fun one.
1: We're raising the fun level.
0: Was it
1: a fun
0: a razor like the thing you drive on?
1: No, sadly
0: or,
1: not.
0: Or
1: those
0: a racer like the band from the 80s. So is it still May 14th? That's so weird. We heard New York Dolls start off with the Buzzcocks. We played Kraftwerk, The Cure, Duran Duran, David Bowie, Wilco, Cars, Liam Gallagher's, who that was from Oasis, with a song called Misunderstood. And I came across this song just a couple days ago. I don't know much about this kid, but he has a crazy video and he's dancing funny. So I was like, I've got to put this on the air. It's called I Don't Blame You by Tom A. Smith. Such a generic name, too, Tom A. Smith. There was a DJ here of Magic 105, I think. It was Tommy Smith, but this isn't him.
1: How long ago was that? Is Magic 105 still around?
0: No, but it was a cool radio station.
1: Dated.

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0: All right, it's gray batter. Don't eat that cookie. Gray Matter Radio, and we've had visitors, two visitors. We love visitors. I don't know what president I was trying to be. Kind of like Obama and Clinton.
1: That was a mix. That was almost Trump hands.
0: Trump hands.
1: With, you know, he's always moving his hands.
0: Now for Christmas, for all your kids, get your slide-on Trump hands. That's Mom, crazy. These are too small.
1: Well, it's been fun, but we're going to have to leave.
0: Well, thanks for coming. And what are we going to hear next?
1: I'm going to leave you with Cut Your Hair by Pavement.
0: Okay.

All right. That was Pavement, Cut Your Hair. I'm trying to adjust my headphones so I can hear myself. Hopefully it's not too loud because I can't hear myself to judge. But I just found something else for tomorrow. Now, I told you to go to Birdie's tomorrow. King Laugh, Sulex System, Stiff Beat, $10. Starts at 8. That's in North Little Rock where the joint used to be. Check out Birdie's. It's a really cool place. I've been there a few times. I believe it's going to be 21 up, and just bring cash. Don't be a robot. It's a lot easier to transact musicians and door pay and stuff like that. But the day after that, Saturday, March 16th, is the Big Cats of Little Rock, most beloved rock and roll bands, returns to Whitewater. They're playing their first show in years, and they'll be joined by special guest Pet, P-E-T-T. Advance tickets are $12. I think it's 21 and up at Whitewater. And my friend Colin Brooks is in that band, plays the drums. He toured with Techno Squid Eats Parliament and 2 Minutes Hate with me on several tours across America. And he's a really cool guy. He lives up in New York. Also, Jason White, that has been playing with Green Day for probably the last 20 years from Dogtown. My man Jason White. It's just chock full of good musicians and good music. So if you get a chance to, Birdie's Friday night, head over to Whitewater Tavern. And either get your tickets in advance. I bet the Big Cats sell out. Go to whitewatertavern.com for more information. Tell them Large Marge sent you. Here's another song that has the word pretty in it somehow tonight, and it's by Bo Diddley. This one goes out to Asher and Spencer.

That was Bo Diddley, Pretty Thing. Next up is a brand new one by Of Montreal. It's called Already Dreaming.

Anybody get to see them at the Rev Room of Montreal the last time they were in town? They put on a great show of Montreal. They had a song about how they were never coming back to Little Rock. I think one of the clubs, I think they got the girl that was in the band got her hat stolen, and they wrote a song about never coming back to Little Rock. But they finally did, and it was cool. I got to work the merch table with, I was helping out Colin versus Adam. I think there was another local band that opened, but they put on a great stage show. If you get a chance to check out Of Montreal. This next song, full disclosure, I play the drums on it. We recorded this at Ardent Studios in Memphis, Tennessee, probably the early part of 94, 93. And this one, we had in the band Techno Squid Eats Parliament. It was me on the drums. My name's Shane Gray, if you haven't known yet. Aaron Sarlo, guitar and vocals. And Aaron sings this particular song. They would trade off singing different songs, who sang lead and stuff like that, kind of like the Posies did. There's Mark Perot, my favorite witch doctor. Just got to see him a couple weeks ago when our mutual friend, one of his best friends, died at age 54. Mark Standridge, we had a good memorial for him, and I hung out with Eric Ellis, the man. You may see him every once in a while, at least on Thursdays, and Guitar Center around the keyboard and sound stuff over there in room number two. Not full of number two, of course. But Mark Perot on the bass, and Clay Bell did guitar and vocals. Like I said, switched off with Aaron Sarlo. Little Rock legends. This song's called Glamour Doll, and I was playing it earlier in the car, and one of my boys heard him say something. He was like, what's the song about? And I said, well, Aaron explained to me that it was about an author that wrote about, you know, spy stuff and military sort of espionage, sort of killer crime. Not killer crime, just like government political kind of thing. And the guy who wrote it was Tom Clancy. And then my younger son, Spencer, who's almost 14, he said, is it Thomas A. Clancy Jr. or something like that? And I was like, it sounds like it could be the same one he wrote. They used a couple of his books for movies. And he was like, he said one of the video games he plays talked about him, and it's based on something Tom Clancy. But you'd never know if you were just the average listener and not a big reader. And I don't know, Aaron is one of those guys, has high intelligence. I like hanging around with him and Mark Perot and our friend Ron Shelton, who was kind of like our roadie for a couple of years. Man, we had some great conversation, really smart guys. But the song, the band, probably in Wikipedia, I think it says sporting one of the worst band names in history, Techno Squid Eats Parliament. This is Glamour Doll with Aaron Sarlo on lead vocals. He's also playing some of the guitars. But I'm on the drums. The song goes like this.

All right, once again, that was Glamour Doll by Techno Squid Eats Parliament, right here from Little Rock, Arkansas. I forgot to mention a really great producer helped us make that album, who's no longer with us, but he was really cool. He had just come off of recording Hey Jealousy, and the album for Allison Road was the other one from the Gin Blossoms. So he was kind of into this jangly sound, and I think he may have produced us a little more jangly and less punk rock as we wanted. But anyway, that's okay. I'm glad I was part of it. He later won a Grammy for producing Get Behind Me, Satan by the White Stripes and some other kind of rhythm and blues thing. So I was real proud of him after that. And actually, he was recording an all album. If you've heard of the Descendants, you know that they changed to all with a few band member changes. And that's how Techno Squid got to do its first show in Memphis at the Antenna Club, opening up for all. And there was a couple of Memphis bands playing that night, too. I miss the Antenna Club. Crazy. So one of the many, many songs that I picked out with the word glamorous or pretty, you know, Glamour Doll's in there, too. Even Already Dreaming is kind of like that. Well, this one's called Pretty Girls Make Graves by the Smiths. We have to go to station identification, and we'll be back after that for another

Hi, this is Andrew Morgan of Little Rock. One of the most enduring, innovative ideas behind community radio is that listeners like yourself will voluntarily support it. At KBF, we are constantly amazed and grateful that listeners feel so strongly about our programming that they will support it during and even after Pledge Drive. We hope that our service to you will continue to provide Arkansas with diverse programming found nowhere else in the state, and support keeps that going. Thank you to everyone that has and will call in with a pledge.

0: Hear the sad ballad of the big fool today on Hightower's Radio Lowdown. Years ago, when America was mired in the horror of the Vietnam War, Pete Seeger wrote a lament about the stupidity and vanity of leaders who keep plunging us into such mindless disasters. It was about the Big Muddy. The captain told us to ford a river. That's how it all begun. We were knee-deep in the Big Muddy, but the big fool said to push on. It'll be a little soggy, but just keep slogging. We'll soon be on dry ground. We were waist-deep in the Big Muddy, and a big fool said to push on. All we need is a little determination, men. Follow me. I'll lead. We were neck-deep in the Big Muddy, and a big fool said to push on. Unfortunately, the big fool is back, this time miring our nation in another of those witless wars of choice that he had ridiculed when running for president. But, doing the bidding of Israel's corrupt government, Trump attacked Iran. He blustered that the, quote, skirmish would be over in days. Iran would surrender everything. Our gasoline prices would go down. Peace would blossom throughout the Middle East, and world leaders would rally round America. None of that happened. Instead, Trump has splurged $25 billion of our dollars on this foray so far. Iran's leadership has outwitted Trump's feckless Pentagon chief, and they now control the global price of oil. To divert attention from the embarrassment of his needless war, our huckster-in-chief is now doing PR events touting the, quote, grandeur of that billion-dollar luxury ballroom he wants to tack onto our White House. A rich boy add-on that only the billionaire class will ever go into. This is Jim Hightower saying, of all the things America actually needs, he is focused on a sparkly ballroom. And the big fool says to push on. The Hightower Radio Lowdown is made possible by you subscribers to Jim Hightower's Lowdown on...
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2: All right, acetaminophen is a generic name for Tylenol, I think. But just read the labels, okay? Hey, it's Gray Matter Radio. I'm your host and narrator, humbly, Shane Michael Gray. That's Shane with a Y and Gray with an A. And my parents named me that. Apparently there's a Zane Gray Western novelist, and then there was the Alan Ladd movie Shane that he played in. I think he's originally from Hot Springs, and he died from alcohol complications. But J. Michael Gray. That's what I was called if I was in trouble. And if I was good, I was called Chain Boy. I'm from Arkansas. Little Rock. Liver Rock, Arkansas. This next song, I told you I had songs with the word glamorous, pretty, vicious. You know, things like that. And this is one of them. It's called, you probably recognize the song from Sheila E., but this song was originally, Sheila E. did a cover song of this, The Glamorous Life. And another interesting cover of Prince was Nothing Compares to You by Sinead O'Connor. That song she basically got popular during that album with was a Prince-written song. As is this one, check it out. Shake your booty, tutti frutti.

at a visit. Was out at a fundraiser tonight. It's always cool when people drop by to say hi. That goes out to Leela and Peyton. And this next song's called My Baby Does Good Sculptures by the Rosillos. And Adrian James says 105 was 105.1. And King Life had the bass player Jason Tedford of Wolfman Studios. Yes, yes, yes. He's one of the friends I was talking about. She don't care. One night stand. Used to play an Ashtray Babyhead.

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0: 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My challenge is, let's see, they want me to raise $500 over a month, and I think you could still write at the box at the end, what's your favorite radio show or what you're kind of donating for, if it's not just KBF specifically, which show you like. You could do that and it'd let people know. Keep us on the air, keeps the electricity on. There's mostly volunteer people up here. All the DJs are volunteer. I've been doing this since October of 2018. Also, during Pledge Drive, there's something called Buy a Watt campaign. 20 60-second spots for $150 pledge, tax deductible. And if you got a new album out in your band, if you have art at a gallery, any, if you're a writer and you're going to have a book signing, especially if it has to do with Arkansas, that would be a great deal. $150 tax deductible, and you get 20 one-minute spots that goes out to 50,000-plus people. And this show is syndicated in about four other states. I believe New Orleans is one of them. And I know that's not a state, but that's the city it's based out of. But it'd be nice if you could became a sustaining member and just have, you know, a certain amount auto-drafted each month, and you could be a member. If you're a big spender, $500 pledge will get you on the John Cain and Zach Paulette Honorable Donor Plaque. $500. There's already 1, 2, 3, 4, 5. There's about 10 on there already over the past year or so. But just think about it. If you can, spare a little bit. It's community radio. There's all kinds of varieties of music. There's public health, public knowledge. It's the voice of the people, and I love it. It's KBF 88.3 FM. This next song is a band by a band called Trusty, T-R-U-S-T-Y, Trusty. And if you were here in the late 80s, early 90s, you know that those guys were the coolest. And they had spray-painted a T with three ants. T like over the manhole covers and stuff, like they had a stencil. It was mysterious, and it was art, and it was graffiti, and these guys were punk rock and very, very cool. It was James Brady, guitar, vocals, Matthews was the guitar vocal. We all know Brady and Matthews. Rest in peace, Burcho. Rest in peace, Burcho. He was a drummer for Trusty. And Paul Bowling, this is off an album release that was called The Paul Bowling Years, when he was playing bass with them. And they got signed to Discord Records in Washington, D.C. And I think Paul wasn't able to do it because he was in school, college or something, and they got another bass player. But the early Paul Years stuff, I had this a bootleg on a cassette tape when I was a kid. And this is one of the songs off of the Trusty album. It's orange with white, and the negative space of the orange makes a big T, just like their old graffiti advertisements. And this one, I'm 99% sure this is James Brady singing this one. It's called I Should Have Lied to You, and it's old school punk rock from Little Rock, Arkansas. You're welcome. Hashtag Arkansas bands.
1: Little ditty called I Should Lie to You.

Hi, Bobby Matthews. Love you, man. What's up, Paul Bolin? Shout out to James Brady. Rest in peace, Bird 2. Little Rock Punk Rock Trusty.

Yes, boys and girls, T-R-U-S-T-Y, trusty. I should have lied to you from the Paul years. Before that, at the beginning of this hour, we heard Prince, The Glamorous Life, and then My Baby Does Good Sculptures by the Rezillos, R-E-Z-I-L-L-O-S. And then I Should Have Lied by Trusty. This next one, it's Robert Palmer, the same one that did Addicted to Love and stuff like that. This a little bit earlier stuff, kind of cool 80s retro. I mean, it was during the 80s, so to me it seems retro, but it wasn't retro then. It was new. Not quite new wave, not quite post-punk, but somewhere that glued the crack between it. Robert Palmer with the song Johnny and Mary.

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1: Dang it, Drunk Donald. This next band is from Hot Springs. The guitar player went on to play and start the band Ghost Bones. So you may recognize the guitar playing. Really cool band. They won Arkansas Showcase 1 year. I don't know if it's like 2012, 2000, something like that, maybe. Anyway, always a good live band. The Holy Shakes with a song called Pretty Things.

All right, that was the Holy Shakes from Hot Springs. And of course, this is Lou Reed off Transformer. It's called

Next up, we have a little rock band called DOT, Dot for Daughters of Triton. They have some music at, if you go to Control Records on Cavanaugh, I think they have some merch in there. There's a bin that's got all Arkansas bands. And I believe the new vinyl is there as well. So check out Control Records. I was not paid to say this. This is off from the Dotosphere, I believe is the name of this EP. This song is one of my favorite off of it. It's called Party Cat.

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1: All right, once again, that was Roxy Music, Virginia Plain. Now, that was an English band, I believe, from London, and they released their debut single August 1972. That's the year I was born. And it was written by the frontman, Brian Ferry. And that, I don't think people realize how much influence this band had on other bands in, later on in the later 70s. Because that was pretty weird music for 1972. I can tell you from experience how people would probably react. So but it was very interesting, and I think it influenced a lot of other bands. Thanks for tuning in to Gray Matter Radio. It's every Thursday, 9 to 11, KABF.org. It is pledge drive, so if you feel so inclined, at the end of the pledge, you can mention Gray Matter Radio, and Angel will get its frog legs. This next band, the band Dot that I played with Party Cat earlier, one of the girls from that band used to be in the Casual Pleasures, and I used, at near the end of Casual Pleasures, I started playing drums with them as she started Dot, I believe. And now this is a new band with another member from Casual Pleasures. So you see

Yeah, Arkansas is. That's how it is around here. This is a band that calls themselves Squozen. The band has released an album recently out of Little Rock. This is called Pop Casual. Pretty soon I have a request. It's going to go out to Puppy Toes, the little Jewish girl in

0: All right, this next one is a request. And you know, I'm all over the place with the playlists. It's like a roller coaster. But I believe this one is a snowball skate where the girl has to pick the skate, the guy to skate with. And the song is called Fergalicious by Fergie and Will.i.am.
1: 4, 3, 2, 1.

All right, that was a request all the way from New York by the Jewish girl Puppy Toes and Marty McNugget. Fur Baby. This next song is, I believe it's a French band, and they're called Stinky Toys. And this song is Birthday Party. This goes out to Dork Island.

Once again, that was Stinky Toys, a French band, with the song called Birthday Party. They were 1976 to 1979 punk rock new wave band, and I like it. I like to send that on people's birthday. There's a cool video of it. It's just super angular and awkward, but I love it. This next song is... It's actually sort of a little soundbite that's by the local band El Camino, which is a pretty great band name. If you know El Camino, and they just put hell on it. So I imagine one of those old hot rod cars from the 70s, El Camino. So yeah, this song, I believe it touches on what happened in Bryant area right before I moved there and started 10th grade. There was a suicide / possible murder. We all probably feel like it's murder. Henry and Ives is this soundbite by El Camino.

0: Cicada's cry, the loss of two. A bothered conscience is a devil's road. A man's ruin of something unsolved. A day of reckoning is on its way. It's time to pay the piper what's been done here on this day. Rot their tongues and eyes out. A plague, a red injustice in the old days of the South.
1: That was El Camino with their clip called Henry and Ives. How about some Breeders' Cannonball? Shout out to Adrian James. Check out Das Gift if you get a chance. Also, if you want to support local music, I recommend you use Bandcamp. 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Come on, Little Rock, let's get together and make Arkansas awesome.

All right, that was the Breeders, Cannonball. I got the pleasure to see them live at in Dallas at one of those places in Dallas. I think it was the Blues, House of Blues. And it's probably 2017. I drove down there with the then DJ of Burt Lager of Phonomania. We took a trip out there and saw the Breeders, which was cool for me because I've seen the Pixies without their bass player, and I've seen now got to see the Pixies bass player, which is Kim Deal, and her sister, who's also in the Breeders. And I remember hearing Colors come out of the amplifiers that night. It was real good. I'm going to leave you with a song. I used to listen to Coldplay. This was off their first album, and before a lot of people knew about them. And if you go back, that first album's got some really great sort of dynamics and acoustics. It was recorded really well. And I don't know, it seems kind of heartfelt at the time. Or maybe I'm just nostalgic. This song's called Sparks by Coldplay. Thanks for joining me tonight. It is Pledge Drive. If you can get a chance, go to kbf.org. 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Down on the bottom left, you can make a tax-deductible secure pledge. 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I think I have about 20 top favorites. 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

0: Hi, this is Clint from The Soundboard, and KABF has been the home station for my show since 1997. 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
1: This is National Native News. I'm Jill Freitas. A mining company has backed down over a legal dispute connected to a standoff over mining at the sacred Black Hills site, Peche Law. And many are chalking this in the win column for opposition, though many contend work is not yet finished. CJ Keene has more.
2: After the explosion of popular support and a courtroom battle, the company behind the proposed exploratory mining project has dropped the effort. For Lilius Jarding, the executive director of the Black Hills Clean Water Alliance, it represents what can be accomplished when several organizations focus on a single goal.
3: Of course, water is an issue wherever a person lives. We all need the right to clean, plentiful water. Great deal of respect for the power of alliances and coalitions.
2: Many other organizations rose in opposition to the proposed mining, including Indian Collective, a Rapid City Indigenous advocacy nonprofit, the Oglala Lakota Nation Youth Council, nine local tribes, and many community members. Wezipa Garriott, the president at Indian Collective, says it's a feeling of victory.
4: With the result, it shows the power of community organizing, coordination, direct action in conjunction with legal action.
2: Garriott says distant issues involving watershed, treaty rights, and indigenous affairs are a matter every American should have a vested interest in.
4: If you believe in the Constitution, then you are required to believe in Indian treaties, and you have a ethical, moral, and legal duty to work towards honoring Indian treaties. Every single one of us has a duty to protect clean drinking water and a human right to clean drinking water. I think from a larger moral standpoint, an injustice to one is an injustice to all.
2: Garriott estimates there are still well over a dozen mining claims in the Black Hills that he and other mining opponents are monitoring. For National Native News, I'm CJ Keene in Rapid City.
1: Earlier this week, Alaska lawmakers unanimously passed a resolution supporting Alaska Native Corporation's role in a federal contracting program amid growing scrutiny and concerns from Native contractors. The Alaska Desk's Aliona Niden reports.
5: Alaska legislators passed a joint resolution supporting Native participation in federal contracting through the 8A Business Development Program. The program allows disadvantaged individuals, tribes, and Alaska Native corporations to compete for federal contracts. Haven Harris is the Senior Vice President of Growth and Strategy at Bering Straits Native Corporation and says those contracts are crucial for his organization.
6: We were able to give out a record dividend last year. We gave out our first special dividend ever just a month ago, and it's all because of the benefits of federal contracting for us.
5: For Alaska Native corporations, federal contracts are often their primary source of revenue and help pay dividends to shareholders and support services in their communities. But over the past year, the program has faced increased scrutiny. Native contractors say they're concerned that the government is awarding fewer contracts and has not been accepting new applications into the program. Harris is also a board co-chair of Native American Contractors Association. He says that in the past year,
6: 8A contracts have been getting awarded at a lesser rate than they were previously.
5: Harris says no new businesses have been accepted into the program since August of last year. The Native American Contractors Association and about 50 other Native organizations signed a letter to the federal government earlier this month and asked it to resume a timely review of applications. Alaska's congressional delegation and Governor Mike Dunleavy have signaled their support toward the program. Harris says the legislature's joint resolution is also a helpful step. In Anchorage, I am Alena Naidin.
1: And I'm Jill Freitas.
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0: Okay, welcome to the Rhythm Room on the Voice of the People. I'm DJ Michael, and we've got DJ Jack with us and DJ Sam for a very special night. DJ Jack put this mix together. It's our first Rhythm Roots show, and it's a special one. This is covering the New Romantic era, late 70s to early 80s. A magical time, definitely, for me as I was growing up. Huge explosion when MTV and the New Romantic music came together and beamed right into my living room. So what's up, Jack?
1: What's up, Mike? DJ Mike.
0: Hey, thank you for this mix. I'm going to count this as a birthday mix because my birthday is in a couple of days.
1: Happy birthday, Mike.
0: All right, let's get right into it. This is the New Romantics, and we're going to start off with a few early inspirational tracks for the scene. Here we go.

Okay, we're in 1977. This is Donna Summer with Giorgio Moroder. The one and only 12-inch remix, 12-inch version of I Feel Love.

So we're just going to move up a little bit in time as each song progresses. Here we are with the number one song in heaven by The Sparks.

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Now I can think for myself. About little deals and issues. Things that I just don't understand. I put my light at night. So it's like touch of time.

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Love that you're here. This is a very special show. So glad you can share this with us. Next up is another huge Giorgio production. Of course, I'm talking about Japan's Quiet Life.

0: Definitely one of the godfathers of the new romantic era, Mr. David Bowie. The other one is coming up next. This is Brian Ferry and crew, Roxy Music, with the same old scene. Jack, you got something to say?
1: We're having fun here. And we're happy to hear Brian Ferry next.

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1: This is Moments to Remember, and I'm Henry Louis Gates, Jr. If I can create the minimum of my plans and desires, there shall be no regrets. This is a quote from aviator Bessie Coleman. Bessie Coleman was born in Texas in 1892. She attended 1 year of college in Oklahoma and then went to Chicago. After talking with her Army veteran brother, Coleman became interested in the new field of aviation. She quit her job as a manicurist and applied to several aeronautics schools in the United States. But Coleman was turned down repeatedly because of her race and her sex. So she went to France, where she earned her license in June of 1921 and became the first African-American female to receive a license to fly a plane. This is a moment to remember. Coleman returned to the United States and toured the country, delighting her audiences with her amazing stunt flying. While segregation was the norm, Bessie Coleman always insisted on desegregated audiences. She was killed in 1926 when her plane malfunctioned during a practice flight in Jacksonville, Florida. Coleman was commemorated on a United States postal stamp in 1995. I'm Henry Louis Gates, Jr. Visit our website at Africana.com for more information about African American history and culture. Moments to Remember is a production of North Star Communications and funded by the Corporation for Public Broadcasting.

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1: Okay, we're going to hear a track from A Broken Frame, the first one for the night. It's from 1982, and it's called The Meaning of Love, which is right now listening to this music with all of you. Mm-hmm.

Okay, next up is number 65, and it's called Pimp, with an F at the end. Pimp. Pimp. It's a great track from 1987.

Okay, we got one final VIP entered the room. That's Sam Hutchins. Welcome. Next up is a monster track. This is Something to Do from Some Great Reward from 1984.

a huge, huge track, I Feel Love, from 2001. This next track, I just want to send out to my family, the Martinez's, Alexa, Ian, and my wife, Jamie. This has been our jam for the last few months or so. This is called Wrong.

Okay, next up is another B-side. This time for Master and Servant from 1984. This is Set Me Free, Remotivate Me.

Okay, everybody should be out on the dance floor right now. Next up is a huge track from Black Celebration. This is Question of Time at number 57.

Wow, such a smooth, smooth track. Next up, it's number 55, a real heartbreaker of song, sung by Martin Gore. This is World Full of Nothing.

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2: From the Bureau of Economic Geology, this is Earth Date. The Kingdom of Egypt prospered for 3,000 years in the desert. Its success depended on strong leadership, written language, mathematics and engineering, but most importantly, on the flooding of the Nile, which happened each June through September. Farmers developed an irrigation system that trapped floodwaters in their fields using dams. They let the water recharge the soil for a few months while the organics settled out, providing nutrients to the earth. They then released the water to the receding river and plant their crops. In this way, year after year, the fields could produce enough food to sustain a large population living in the desert. The floods were the direct result of African monsoons, which fell on the highlands of Ethiopia, the headwaters of the Nile. If the rain didn't fall, the Nile wouldn't flood. And there were some years that it didn't. Volcanic activity in the region filled the atmosphere with ash and gas, reflecting the sun's heat, producing evaporation, and therefore rainfall. Geologic and historical records now allow us to closely correlate volcanic eruptions with reduced Nile flooding, reduced crop production, reduced tax revenue for the state, and higher incidence of famine and revolt from the populace. Especially high volcanic activity in the last 300 years of the Egyptian kingdom contributed to its eventual fall to the Romans. Yet another example of how connected human civilization has been and continues to be to freshwater supply, weather patterns, and the geology of Earth. I'm Scott Tinker, keeping you connected on Earth Date.
3: 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You can hear more Earth Date stories at earthdate.org.
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4: 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I'm your host, Vinny Boom Boom, playing a couple hours of music and keeping the chit-chat to a minimum because I usually don't know what to say. But, so let's get right into it. Thanks for tuning in. Let's kick it off with some Pogues.

Hell yeah. Stiff Little Fingers, Wasted Life. Kicked it off with the Pogues, Boys from County Hell. Then Rory Gallagher with Bad Penny. Then Lizzie Raygun, and of course, Stiff Little Fingers, Wasted Life. Bienvenida. Mi amiga Anto is tuning in from Buenos Aires. And got a song lined up for her, so thank you for tuning in. And here we go. Here's Lou Reed, Vicious, and a little David Bowie after that for you. It's the Boom Hour, KBF.

0: Oh, yes. Dead Boys. Ain't it fun? You feel it? Feel it coursing through your veins? That's what music does, but live music in particular. It lifts you up, gives me a shot, I know that much. I can't wait for it to come back. It's essential, people. So when it does come back, support it any way you can. This is the Boom Hour. I'm your host, Vinny Boom Boom. Every Wednesday, 7 to 9 p.m., spinning the tunes. And, my little tagline for the show is rock and roll, this, that, and all the other. So you really never know what you're going to get. Today's a little heavier, and we might slow it down a little bit later. I don't know. I never know what I'm going to do, what goes on in my head, but it comes out pretty good most of the time. Let's keep it going. Some Motorhead, all right? Whorehouse Blues. It's the Boom Hour here on KBF 88.3, the voice of the people.
1: One, two, three, four.

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You know the only thing that's missing is a little mouth harp blues. This is how we do it. And you know life's full of surprises.

Got your ears on, Kirby. Little old band from Texas just for you. ZZ Top just got paid on the Boom Hour. Here's Budgie. Crash Course in Brain Surgery.

walking down the street minding my own affair. When two policemen grab me and I'm unaware. They said, "Is your name Alexander?" And I

prosecutor started prosecuting me. That man wanted to find what was my pedigree. He said, where was you in the other June 1963?

That was Mannequin Pussy from earlier. When was that album? It was a while ago, 2014. And the song is Someone Like You. Here is Lee Baines III and the Glorifiers, Crooked Letters. This is a live one, live at the Nick, which they put out 2018. And this just nod to live music that needs to come back. Actually, Lee Baines was one of the last shows scheduled to see before the Whitewater shut down last year in April. Or I guess it was sometime in March. It was when South by Southwest was going to happen. And the whole band was going to come, and then Blake and Adam had to stay at home, and Lee was going to go out solo. And then just everything started to started to hit the fan with COVID, so had to cancel that. But anyway, love Lee and the boys, and so let's give a shout out to them. Here's Crooked Letters, Lee Baines III and the Glorifiers here on the Boom Hour.

Alright, let's get back into it. That's what we do. We play music for every Wednesday. Here's Keith Richards, Demon from 1992's Main Offender album.

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like the hiccups, I disrupt the nerve of every man. Drop on the studio with Rufio, verbs from Neverland. Loop the hook from severed hand, hip-hop is my severance plan. A clever man, you can compare me to Ben Stein. When I'm flowing like wind chimes, on another level I spend time. You useless debate, we'll lose in disgrace. Then I choose to be great and lubricate your tin mine. I send rhymes past the galaxy, I circumvent your fallacies violently. It's fallacy, I'm about to be powering. Supply tight, no souring. And sounds are the challenging, then it's lights out. Count to three.

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Because life's experimental. 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

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Won't be the

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0: 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I don't know which mic I'm using.
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0: All right.
1: Just, he's got two mics, so yeah, definitely one of those is working. Hello, welcome to the Rhythm Room. We have a special show for you tonight. Not only DJ Zach is
0: all
1: up
0: right.
1: here.
0: The prodigal son returns. Hello, teenage America. It's good to be back.
1: And we got a special show from DJ Zeno. Right now, it's a special Jet Set Terminal in San Francisco, the work of East of Ocean. So enjoy, sit back.
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1: And we're back with number 26. This is called The Patience of a Saint. It's a track very dear to me. It's by the band Electronic. And it's a straight duet between Neil and Barney Sumner. Hope you enjoy it. Here we go. Countdown continues.

shopping, been boring. It's alright, it's the sin. I'm not scared, in denial. I want a dog, I want a lover.

Okay, Ian, cover your ears now. But the next one is for you. This goes out to my son, Ian. This is a cover of Coldplay's Viva La Vida. Love you, Ian.

What a beautiful cover that is. And now we have a cover of a track that was produced by the Pet Shop Boys in 1989 by Dusty Springfield called In Private, but this time in 2006 with the legend Elton John once again.

Okay, I want to send this next one out to my homegirl in Michigan, Tara Jo. She loves Britpop, as do I. This is Blur, Girls and Boys, the Pet Shop Boys radio edit.

Okay, I want to send this next one out to my wonderful, fantastic, very cool daughter, Alexa Marie. This is Lady Gaga with nothing I can say.

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1: Champers all right for you, Pat.
0: Lovely, sweetie.
1: Should we finish off the beluga, or should we have some smoked salmon and nibbly things?
0: Oh, whatever, sweetie.
1: All right, we'll finish off the beluga.

Okay, next up we're going with the album version of I'm Not Scared, which is Pet Shop Boys covering a track that they wrote for Eighth Wonder.

Okay, we are at number 15. I don't know if you guys are ready for the top 15 tracks tonight. I mean, it's about to get really serious here. I wanted to send this next one out to my good friend Shane Gray. Hope you're out there and having a good night. This is the one and only David Bowie with Hallow Space Boy, the PSB remix.

Yeah, hands in the air moment for all of us right there. This next track I wanted to send out to you, Jessica. She's probably asleep by now, but this is the first track many of us heard. This is West End Girls, but this version is the Bobby Orlando mix. A little bit different from the one that was played on the radio. Enjoy it.

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2: 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And join the Hug Man. 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Love.
3: This is Wade Rathke with the Chief Organizer's Report. I don't think about Americans' financial situation. Houston, we have a problem. Let me rephrase that. We have lots of problems. That's just my opinion, though. The President of the United States has a different take. When Trump answered a question about whether he's motivated by the financial situation of Americans to make a deal to end the war with Iran, not even a little bit, he replied. I don't think about Americans' financial situation. I don't think about anybody. I think about one thing. We cannot let Iran have a nuclear weapon. That's all. Am I wrong to think that the elected leader of more than 300 million people should have more than one thing on his mind? And that somewhere up there, the American people and their financial situation should be on the list? Inflation triggered by Trump's war is now 3.8%, highest in several years. Worst average wages so far this year are 3.6%. Normally, that would be a good, healthy bump in the paycheck. But now, that means working hard for the money and still means falling behind. It hardly bears saying that an average means half of the working Americans make less than 3.6% raise. So that is bad, and they aren't just underwater. They're pedaling like crazy to keep from drowning. America's imperiled financial situation is also showing up in other areas. Defaults for student loans are increasing, especially among people in their middle ages, 40s and 50s. More and more people are taking on credit card debt because their money is not stretching far enough in a month. These are not the administration's undeserving poor that were singled out in Trump's budget bill for millions to lose food stamps and health care coverage to pay for rich people's tax breaks. The undertow of that tsunami has already taken down millions. The war and other administration programs are now pushing middle-class families below the waterline. These families actually vote in reasonably good numbers as opposed to lower-income families. Trump doesn't care. He doesn't have to face the voters again. But how is this going to help all of his acolytes contend for political jobs in the future? The administration and his party count on the fact that when they target the poor, few will notice and few will care. When gas prices hit $6 a gallon in California and are moving towards $5 in many other states, with an average at the pump over $4.50 everywhere, that's not something that's invisible. On a recent trip, I had to pay $3.99, and I'm still smarting from the experience of seeing more than $80 on the pump. Trump and his team are taking us into P.T. Barnum country now. As he supposedly said, you can fool some of the people some of the time, but you can't fool all of the people all of the time. Add to families' financial peril the fact that there's no effort either to hide the corruption and rot at the top. Reports of IRS deals that could guarantee Trump's family no audits on their returns. No bid contracts for his pet projects. Ballrooms we don't need that are promised to be privately paid but then get a billion-dollar appropriation from a supplicant Congress. Pardons are given on a pay-as-you-go basis. Impunity is the order of the day. Who really thinks any of this can make America great again? That's domestically. The world is paying the price for Trump's war because to the degree he doesn't care about the American situation, he's outright hostile to the rest of the world and the damage it's doing. Internationally, we're all alone in Iran with only the Israeli pariah state, our bunking buddy. Autocrats are on a free ride. It's impossible to read the news without seeing a piece almost daily on the weakness and fall of America. Autocrats are dancing in the streets and just about slapping America in the face. In the U.S. and globally, we desperately need someone steering the ship who thinks about everybody, not someone who doesn't think about anybody. This is Ray Grafty. For questions or comments, www.chieforganizer.org. You take it from here to there.
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9: 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I got a little more stuff to put out there to you. It's coming from Beacon Park 2026 Outdoor Event. 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Ozark Mountain Gospel Fest. It starts today at 7 p.m. May the 15th, Friday. Jeff Tolbert and Primitive Road, the Villainous Trio. Also on May the 16th, Saturday at 2 o'clock p.m. will be the Unashamed Gospel Bluegrass. And the Butler Creek Boys. Come on in there, fellas. Knock them out. And Saturday morning breakfast and jam session, 7 to 10 a.m. You can reach them on the World Wide Web at beaconpark.us, 5 miles north of Harrison and 30 miles south of Bronson, Arkansas. 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Love offering received. The concert will go on rain or shine. Now, the number to call, if you didn't get none of that other stuff, the MCE, E-M-C-E, he got that right, E-M-C-E. That's Brother Gary Garan, G-A-R-Garan. And Brother Garan, get them out there, get them rolling, and so they can live up their best potential on the Beacon Park 2026 Ozark Mountain Gospel Fest. Here's the number to call. And you might be able to get in touch with Brother Grant. His area code 870-743-5954. All right? Yeah. Now, on the 47th annual Lighthouse Messengers Gospel Festival, 7 o'clock night, Wednesday, June the 24th, Golden City Peach Goldman. Thursday, June the 25th, Tribute Quartet. I don't know how to pronounce that. It's Wisnet, N-A-N-T-S, Wisnet. Now, Friday, June the 26th, Karen Peak and New River Master's Voice, Mark Matthews Family. Saturday, June the 27th, Inspirations, Mylon Hayes Family. Yeah, at the same place. And this is going to start 7 o'clock nightly. Each night, you get your lawn chairs, come on in. Same place. 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And bring some food in there. 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Session open nightly at 5:15 p.m. Saturday morning. You can get out and mingle with the crowd and say, how to do it. Good morning to you. This is KABF 88.3. One of these times, I'm gonna be able to make it up there and do some hooping and hollering with my country brothers and sisters. And I think I like it. I don't know whether they like me, but I think I like them. So good morning to you. This is KABF 88.3. FM, the voice of the people. Now, let me roll on right now. And I'm going to do it like this, starting off.

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Brother Walter Page said he liked that song. Let me play a little bit more of it. Come on, Sister Joanna Hart. Good morning to you. And Pam Bluff.

Yes, good morning to you. I could play that song back to back. But you know what? I got so much other to play and so little time to play it in. But I want to say thank you all for listening in, and God give me the strength to make it in. And here I am in. I'm going to play the best music west of the Mississippi. And I started off with the Jubilaires of Mashé. That's some good music. You got a crown, but the gift is not given to the swift or the strong now. Not even pretty little old me. If we endure to the end and do God's will, he got a crown for us. Good morning to you. Hey, hey, hey, hey. And one of them heavens up there, I want to land my good old soul in. I don't know which one. A lot of people think that there ain't but one heaven, but there's a lot that mankind have never seen. A lot of them never will see. So good morning to you. This is KABF 88.3 FM, the voice of the people, 5:53 in the morning time. So let me play some more good stuff. And it goes like this. Here we go.

Yeah, that's what we ought to do, put the Lord first. But sometimes we put wine, women, friends, cars, clothes, put all of that stuff before giving honor to our Savior. We ought to put the Lord first. And I'll tell you what, sometimes it takes more than what we're willing to give. But in the end, you would get more than what you gave. So good morning to you. You're getting that anyway because you're alive. One more day you have stayed here by His grace. Because we don't have no more power than what He give us from on high. No more. Go around and tell people you all led from a 9 to 10. I'm a 9.5 and 3/4. No. Don't even go there. Good morning to you. 5:30 in the morning time. Hi. The sun is up somewhere. Let me play this song. I don't even know what this one is. I'm going to play it anyway. And it goes like this.

Yes, good morning to you. Well, I tell you what, it's like this, where you got a home at? Now, this is one I had that's been laying around for a long time. And I want to know, can you recognize this voice? And it goes like this. I hope I can get it in there for you.

0: Ladies and gentlemen, the man has been through some things, and he got a testimony, and it goes like this.
1: I like them because back in the country, my grandfather was my pastor, and many days when they were getting ready to have that old revival meeting, my grandfather would make his way up in the pulpit, look out in that country church, and he didn't have a real strong voice, but he was singing those old songs. They will be getting ready for the revival meeting, and it seemed like in my mind I can hear him sometimes singing.

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You're too young to understand my tears. She said, but just keep on living. And friends, today,

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There's a man out there listening to this. His name is Robert Dedman of the Christland Travelers. Oop, let me play some more.

0: Have you got it? Where you got it at? If you got it, let it go. Let God know what you got. You know, all you have to do is call on the operator. Just call on the operator and he'll make sure that your heavy load will be taken care of. But good morning to you. This is KBF 88.3 FM, the voice of the people. Now let me tell you this. The sun is coming, is up somewhere over yonder. But I tell you what, have you got it? At 6:04 in the morning time. Well, let me roll on with nothing but the best. But first, I'm gonna pay some bills and then I'm gonna get right back to nothing but the best. Good morning to you.
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5: 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This is
6: Yes, good morning to you. This is KABF 88.3 FM, the Voice of the People, 609 in the morning time. And guess what? Rojo is in the house, and I'm gonna step back from the mic.
7: Well, just a moment.
6: Just go on and speak.
7: I'm gonna talk just a moment. You got me on.
8: See, I've been around radio. I know you got me on. You can trick them other guys.
6: Yeah,
8: I know when that meter working or not. You make them talk to themselves. I'm looking at the meter. 6:09 in the morning time. Praise the Lord, everybody. How you doing? Praise that everything is great. It's a Friday morning. My God, I was listening to Mo. I said, Mo kind of quiet up there. There's nobody in the house but Mo. This is my opportunity to show up for 5 minutes, and I got to go to work, Mo. Look at here. Look at here. It's this Sunday, the big book signing event is going to take place this Sunday at 3 p.m. at the North Little Rock Community Center, 2700 Willow Street. Come on out and be a part of it. Even if you don't have a book, come on out. The public can come out and talk to the authors and learn more about the book, learn more about book writing if you're interested. Just come out. Let's have a good time. Mo, we even going to have something to eat. We're going to have some eat there. Woo! Don't ask me what. They cooking. They cooking. No, they not cooking. They got the finger food, all the good stuff. But we're going to have a great time, man. We're going to have a great time. Just show up and be a part of the big book signing this Sunday afternoon, 3 p.m. at the North Little Rock Community Center. Mo, if you'll show up, just show up and then show out and then leave if you want to. But don't show out. Just show up.
6: You know Let me tell you this here. I'm not good at showing up.
8: You sure not good at showing up.
6: I will show
8: You got a nickname called No Show Mo. But you show up and it's a blessing.
6: About the book signing deal going on. What if they show up there, you know, unannounced? Can they register?
8: Yeah, because you have to register. If you're going to be at a table with a book and trying to sell your book or talk about your book, yeah, you have to register, because it wouldn't be fair to other people that have registered and want to be a part of the book signing and they excited about it. I see other ladies on the Facebook page with my picture and their picture on it, talk about the big event. And no, it's just going to be a great time. Yeah, I'll be smiling, boy. I'll be smiling. And, you know, so, so we ask you guys to come up and show up and just be a part of it, support what we're trying to do. We're trying to start something that keep going. Not just a one-time event. We get it going this time. I might have it. I might even go down to Alabama. I got a granddaughter writing a book. I got two sons that writing a book. Boy, I think I started something. You know what I mean? So they writing books too.
6: Man, let me tell you. I'm going to have to pull back out the book signing. I ain't got one recipe in my book.
8: Well, that's all right, Mo. Just don't bring it up.
6: I'm just going to tell them on the air what to put in it.
8: What to put in? Water?
6: Hot water soup.
8: Hot water soup.
6: Black pepper and salt.
8: That works.
6: You can add any kind of meat you want to. If you get it, you can put flour in there. You can make gravy. Brown gravy, or that other red eye gravy, or just gravy. Country gravy. This is what hot water soup is all about.
8: And I know you know what you're talking about.
6: Yes, I do.
8: Because you come from a little country town.
6: Yes.
8: You have to eat it every day.
6: Every day.
8: Or drink it, whatever you did with
6: it. If you don't get it too thick, you can sip it. You know, the Army used to call it pep gravy. That stuff be so hot. But we call it hot water soup. And Mudge used to keep our little bellies from sounding like little bitty hurricane. Blue, blue, blue. Wasn't nothing in them.
8: What?
6: But as soon as we get that hot water, we can eat raw corn, anything mixed with that hot water, and we are filled up. We were so far back, we didn't get a chance to go to the store but once a month. And we were sitting down like little birds.
8: Well, how you have to go to the store and buy water?
6: That's something that cannot be replaced.
8: Oh, okay. I know you do now, but back then, did you have a well?
6: Been through some things.
8: Okay, yeah, I can tell.
6: Black pepper and salt have been around a long time. They got so many seasoning now. Until if you mix the wrong one, you messed up the rest.
8: Well, look, Mo.
6: Yeah, you understand why I'm
8: about I'm trying to, Mo.
6: It's
8: hard, but... I've never been there, thank God, or heaven, but I pray. I thank God for it. Don't you make me know. But I thank the Lord for bringing you through it. I know my brother. Look, I got to go. Join me Sunday morning, 5 a.m., 8:30 a.m. on 5 Minutes of Love. Motivational, inspiration, and inspiring moments. The Love Train, Sunday morning with the Hug Man.
6: One more question.
8: Uh-huh.
6: That 5 Minutes of Love, what's going to be about this?
8: Mo, you would ask that, and I'm working on something.
6: Okay,
8: but if you tune in, if you tune in, you'll know. And I give away gift cards on Sunday mornings, and just be sure to tune in. Gift card. You know, you can't say it over there. Well, it's a go out to eat gift card, and you and it's not hot water soup, huh?
6: I can win one of them.
8: You're not gonna be up to eat plate, so. And then you're not going to remember all of it. I like people like you calling too. They don't get it right. And then it'd be kind of funny if somebody come in and get it right. But join me this Sunday morning, this Sunday afternoon. Just join me. Be a part of what we are trying to make happen. We have many books out, many authors that's going to be there. And looking for a great time. And then looking for Maurice Crawford be up here on second Sunday with Brother Wayne. This guy wrote 56 books. He the one helped me get my book out. And I always just send a shout out to him. Oh, he's busy. He's a busy guy. But we have some more talented people. I don't want to call them out right now because I can't call out all of them. And I have a list Sunday morning. Joe got to go, Mo. Don't you worry about it.
6: Between home and work, a lot of people come up missing sometimes.
8: Do they?
6: And I don't want you to be one of them. Go to work. Straight. Don't go past go.
8: Don't. Straight to work.
6: Go straight to work.
8: I gotta go, Mo.
6: God bless you, Joe. Y'all be better. And you make sure you be on the air Sunday.
9: Lord say the same.
6: And the book signing is Sunday.
9: Sunday.
6: Starting at what time?
9: 3 p.m. 3 p.m. Sunday.
6: That's 0300 p.m. That's military time. He know. You were the military.
9: My daddy was.
6: Well, you, if he was.
9: That's where I need to go.
6: Oh, Lord. God bless him.
9: I wish I had. Thank you both for your time, man.
6: Have a great day, brother. This is KABF 88.3 FM, the voice of the people. I know you all out there in radio land sometimes is going through things. And sometimes we have a heavy load. And we need someone to lead us or guide us to someone of a higher power to keep get us on the right track. By the grace of God, if God put the power in you to convince somebody to take this way of life and change their life, you ought to do it. Sometimes your life may not be in vain. Let me roll on. Heavy load. Well, let's go live for Brother Connie Kendrick this morning.

Yes, good morning. Everything's going to be all right. That's by the Reverend Al Green out of Forest City, Arkansas. And, you know, we can only take life one day at a time, one moment, one second. We can't live in the head of ourselves. God made us this way through his son, Jesus Christ. So if you're going to get in a hurry, get in a hurry of uplifting his name, Jesus, your Savior, the one who died on the cross for you, the one and only one that you will not see the Father but by him. Amen. One more day. Good morning to you.

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This is KABLP 88.3 FM, the voice of the people. I'm Brother Mo sitting in this morning, live by myself. And I tell you what, I'm going to play some more good gospel music this morning. But first, I'm going to play I'm going to play this song right here. I ain't going to tell you what it is. I bet your Brother Bernie Marshall know what it is. I bet he know. But this is for everybody, including Brother Bernie Marshall. And it goes like this.

Hi, this is Andrew Morgan of Little Rock. One of the most enduring, innovative ideas behind community radio is that listeners like yourself will voluntarily support it. At KBF, we are constantly amazed and grateful that listeners feel so strongly about our programming that they will support it during and even after Pledge Drive. We hope that our service to you will continue to provide Arkansas with diverse programming found nowhere else in the state, and support keeps that going. Thank you to everyone that has and will call in with a pledge.

0: I'm Dr. Anthony Lizowitz, and this is Climate Connections. A growing number of people in cold northern regions are switching to energy-efficient electric heat pumps. In fact, Norway, Finland, and Sweden have some of the highest heat pump adoption rates in the world. Years ago, electric heat pumps could not efficiently heat homes in these regions. But today, some models can keep homes warm and cozy, even in sub-zero temperatures.
1: Heat pumps are a great climate solution because they are extremely energy efficient.
0: Abby Hawes of Ethos Green Power Cooperative in Wisconsin says electric heat pumps do not generate heat. Instead, they work like a reverse air conditioner, extracting heat from outside, even during frigid weather, and transferring it into your home.
1: It does feel really crazy that there is still heat energy outside, even down negative 22. It is out there. It feels cold to us. However, this technology is able to capture it and transfer that heat inside.
0: When buying a cold climate heat pump, Haas says to check the lowest temperature rating, make sure the condenser has a baseband heater so it doesn't freeze up, and look at the heating seasonal performance factor. The higher the number, the more efficient the unit, and the lower your utility bills will be. Climate Connections is produced by the Yale Center for Environmental Communication. To learn more about climate change, visit climateconnections.org.
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2: This is National Native News. I'm Jill Freitas. A mining company has backed down over a legal dispute connected to a standoff over mining at the sacred Black Hills site, Peshla. And many are chalking this in the win column for opposition, though many contend work is not yet finished. CJ Keene has more.
3: After the explosion of popular support and a courtroom battle, the company behind the proposed exploratory mining project has dropped the effort. For Lilius Jarding, the executive director of the Black Hills Clean Water Alliance, it represents what can be accomplished when several organizations focus on a single goal.
4: Of course, water is an issue wherever a person lives. We all need the right to clean, plentiful water. Great deal of respect for the power of alliances and coalitions.
3: Many other organizations rose in opposition to the proposed mining, including Indian Collective, a Rapid City Indigenous advocacy nonprofit, the Oglala Lakota Nation Youth Council, nine local tribes, and many community members. Wizipa Garriott, the president at Indian Collective, says it's a feeling of victory.
5: With the result, it shows the power of community organizing, coordination, direct action in conjunction with legal action.
3: Garriott says distant issues involving watershed, treaty rights, and indigenous affairs are a matter every American should have a vested interest in.
5: If you believe in the Constitution, then you are required to believe in Indian treaties, and you have a ethical, moral, and legal duty to work towards honoring Indian treaties. Every single one of us has a duty to protect clean drinking water and a human right to clean drinking water. I think from a larger moral standpoint, an injustice to one is an injustice to all.
3: Garriott estimates there are still well over a dozen mining claims in the Black Hills that he and other mining opponents are monitoring. For National Native News, I'm CJ Keene in Rapid City.
2: Earlier this week, Alaska lawmakers unanimously passed a resolution supporting Alaska Native Corporation's role in a federal contracting program amid growing scrutiny and concerns from Native contractors. The Alaska Desk's Aliona Niden reports.
6: Alaska legislators passed a joint resolution supporting Native participation in federal contracting through the 8A Business Development Program. The program allows disadvantaged individuals, tribes, and Alaska Native corporations to compete for federal contracts. Haven Harris is the Senior Vice President of Growth and Strategy at Bering Straits Native Corporation and says those contracts are crucial for his organization.
7: We were able to give out a record dividend last year. We gave out our first special dividend ever just a month ago, and it's all because of the benefits of federal contracting for us.
6: For Alaska Native corporations, federal contracts are often their primary source of revenue and help pay dividends to shareholders and support services in their communities. But over the past year, the program has faced increased scrutiny. Native contractors say they're concerned that the government is awarding fewer contracts and has not been accepting new applications into the program. Harris is also a board co-chair of Native American Contractors Association. He says that in the past year,
7: 8A contracts have been getting awarded at a lesser rate than they were previously.
6: Harris says no new businesses have been accepted into the program since August of last year. The Native American Contractors Association and about 50 other Native organizations signed a letter to the federal government earlier this month and asked it to resume a timely review of applications. Alaska's congressional delegation and Governor Mike Dunleavy have signaled their support toward the program. Harris says the legislature's joint resolution is also a helpful step. In Anchorage, I am Alena Naitin.
2: And I'm Jill Freitas.
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it's Pete Tong with this week's Essential Mix. And as you probably know, we lost the giant of dance and electronic music this week. A pioneer of club culture. A maverick musician. And one of the key DJs of the acid house explosion of the late 80s. Founder of the boys' own crew, Boca Juniors, Sabres of Paradise, and Two Lone Swordsmen. A revolutionary producer and remixer for the likes of the Happy Mondays, New Order, Saint Etienne, and most famously, Primal Scream. I crossed paths with Andrew at the very beginning of that journey, working with him on the boys' own label. And right from the very beginning, I knew he was someone really special, a true outlier, a true visionary, which is why we booked him at the very beginning of the Essential Mix series as well. He was the third ever DJ to do the Essential Mix. And by way of a tribute, we're going to replay that mix right now. In memory of Lord Sabre tonight, this is the great Andrew Weatherall on the Essential Mix in 1993.

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Special mix on BBC Radio 1 paying tribute to Andrew Weatherall tonight, who sadly passed away at the beginning of the week after a short illness in hospital at the age of 56 years old. Andrew's influence on UK club culture and electronic music was profound, and we're rewinding for you his 1993 Essential Mix right now, the third ever mix in the series, as we continue.

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0: This is Wade Rathke, and you're listening to Wade's World, the Voice of the People program. Welcome to the east side of town so that we can talk about how the other half lives and what life is like here living in Wade's World, whether that's the east side of Little Rock or New Orleans or on Acorn Radio, in Nairobi, Arua, Bengaluru, Bristol, or Bombay, points east and west where we are either rebroadcast or live streamed at KBF.org, WAMF.org, KEUD.org, or AcornRadio.org. 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You know the story on Wade's World. We talk to the most interesting people in the world. And today we're talking to Natalie Fulton, who is the media and content lead for a fairly young organization, somewhat interesting to all of us, named Pro Animal Future. Welcome to Wade's World, Natalie.
1: Thank you so much for having me. I'm really excited and I appreciate you having me on.
0: No problem. We just met recently in New Orleans, as it happened, but Pro Animal Future has been working in a lot of places. So tell people first, what is the organization? Give us a little thumbnail history, because it's fairly young, yeah?
1: Yeah, so Pro Animal Future was founded in 2023, and it was founded based on research about the animal rights movement. And I think a lot of people, when they think about animal rights, they think of PETA or, you know, people telling them to go vegan, and they don't want to go vegan. Mm. So our research found that that's actually the worst way to get change for animals, because the issue of what's happening to animals on factory farms is a serious issue and it needs serious attention. But we're not going to change it by telling people that they need to go vegan, because people just aren't as receptive. What we need to do is fight for political change. So that's what Pro Animal Future is doing. We're in Portland, DC, Denver. We're going to expand, but we introduced pro animal legislation and ballot initiatives to try to make animal rights more of a mainstream political issue.
0: And have any of these ballot propositions come to a vote at this point, or they're still in process or whatever? I read on your website, many of them seem to focus on foie gras.
1: Yes. So our current campaigns are all focused on foie gras, which
0: okay,
1: if anyone doesn't know.
0: Okay, thank you for pronouncing it correctly. You can tell what side of the barn I was raised in. Okay. Please
1: yeah,
0: go ahead.
1: So basically what foie gras is it's French for fatty liver. So they take ducks and geese in the U.S. It's primarily ducks, and force feed them with these long metal tubes until their liver actually becomes diseased. And then the diseased liver is sold as foie gras, mostly at very upscale dining restaurants. So obviously it's a very cruel practice, and we are trying to phase it out.
0: And luckily I've never, you know, it's never touched my lips, so I'm right on the program here. It just sounds disgusting to me, which is partly why I don't know how to pronounce it. So have any? So you mentioned that you're trying to get it on the ballot in some places, or has it been on the ballot? Where do we stand city to city?
1: Totally. So we have a couple different approaches with our advocacy. The first is more of a lobbying method where we encourage city councilors to introduce measures like that. So that's where we are in Portland. They had the first hearing of the foie gras ban, and then we're waiting on the second hearing and the vote. So we're hoping that that'll be done in a month or two. And then in Denver, we got all the signatures we needed to qualify for the ballot. So it'll be on the election in November, and anyone in Denver can vote yes or no on if they want a city with or without foie gras. And I'm actually in Washington, D.C. right now. We are getting signatures to qualify it for a ballot initiative here. We're about 30% toward our signature goal, and we've got 9 weeks left. So it's going to be a crunch, but I think we're going to pull it off.
0: Well, you need a fair number of signatures in a place like Denver or D.C., yeah?
1: Denver's fairly low. We only needed 16,000. And then in D.C., we need 23,000 valid. So obviously we're overshooting. We're trying to get 27,000.
0: 16 and 27,000, still a lot of signatures, Natalie. So, you know, this is not like something you and your neighbor can say, let's pass it down the block and we're on the ballot.
1: Yeah,
0: and
1: that's
0: so
1: true.
0: What would actually happen in a win? I mean, how do you enforce this kind of ban? I mean, this is would somebody in the city, if it passes, would have to make sure restaurants don't sell this? I mean, how does it work?
1: Yeah, so it would be a complaint-based enforcement. So, you know, we have a lot of animal people in all these cities that deeply care about this issue. So if they hear that a restaurant is serving foie gras, they will report it and then the restaurant will be fined. So no one's going to have to be hired or anything like that, because that's been one of the big talking points against us is like, why are we putting resources into this when we could be focusing on more important issues? But it's important to note that it's not taking resources away because it is complaint-based.
0: So all they'd have to do is issue the fine and then make sure it gets paid.
1: Make sure it gets paid, yeah, and then have them, you know, take foie gras off their menu. And that is the goal. But the reason we're focusing on foie gras is because, you know, like you, many Americans have never tried it. They don't know what it is. When they hear about it, they think it sounds really gross. And yeah. There are essentially two large factory farms that produce the vast majority of the foie gras in the United States. And we are hoping that if enough cities ban it, then those farms will be forced to shut down.
0: Where are they?
1: They're actually both in Hudson Valley, New York. So one is called Hudson Valley Foie Gras, and then there's La Belle, which was actually started by an ex-Hudson Valley employee who was disgruntled. So I guess there was some drama. But yeah, they're both out of there. There is a foie gras farm about an hour north of New Orleans. I don't know too much about it, but it doesn't supply any of the cities that, you know, we're looking at getting foie gras out of right now. And I think it's a pretty small farm.
0: Well, I mean, who knows? But I would imagine, now this is ignorant speaking again, this must be something that's largely upscale.
1: Definitely. Yeah, it's very expensive. I think maybe $30 to $50 for like a few ounces serving. You know, it's funny. I actually did have foie gras once. I didn't know what it was, but it was at the bar Black Penny in New Orleans. And they had
0: right
1: foie
0: on
1: gras
0: Rampart
1: funnel
0: Street.
1: Cake.
0: I drive by on the way to the gym. Okay. Okay. Huh.
1: I think it was just a pop-up. It was like a random thing. But yeah, it was foie gras on top of funnel cake. I don't even remember what the foie gras tasted like. My friend ordered it. I had a bite. I think I preferred the funnel cake, but it's hard to remember.
0: Yeah, I can't even imagine putting something with liver on a cake. But, you know, this is obviously, you know, still a hamburger and hot dog guy, obviously. But, And I guess it originated in French, given the spelling and pronunciation, and France, rather.
1: You know, interestingly enough, the practice dates back to ancient Egypt. So one of the more common arguments in favor of foie gras is that ducks and geese are migratory, so they often overeat, which expands their liver before they migrate. So what happened was ancient Egyptians had found geese that had recently migrated and noticed that their liver was enlarged. They liked the taste of it because it has so much fat. And that's how we ended up with foie gras. But the interesting thing is that the breeds currently used for foie gras are not migratory breeds. So there's really nothing natural about force feeding them because it's not in their biology in the same way it is for other breeds.
0: So interesting. We're talking to Natalie Fulton, who's an organizer who handles media and content for Pro Animal Future. I was fascinated at the sort of structure of the organization, looking at the website, Natalie, because this is a little bit different. I mean, there's sort of a pyramid scheme. Why don't you explain how the structure works here in Pro Animal? Because I think it's fascinating.
1: Yeah. So one of the things with the animal rights community specifically is that activists are very willing to do a lot of volunteering work. I think that's true for a lot of social justice movements, but it's even more amplified in the animal rights movement. So we have a very small team of paid staff. We have 7 employees, a few part-time people, and then we're mostly made up of volunteers. So each of the cities has, you know, over 100 volunteers. In DC, I think it's 350, Denver is like 250, 300. So it's very community based and we all work very closely together. So yeah, it's cool. It's growing. And yeah, I'm excited about the future of it.
0: And the activists are different than the people who pass the petitions? Are they the same people or what are they?
1: So in DC, like most of the activists right now are working on getting signatures for the petition.
0: Sure.
1: And then once we qualify for the ballot, it's going to be more about campaigning, making sure everyone knows what it is. And yeah, every campaign has a different phase to it. Whereas in Portland, it's a bit different because it's that lobbying structure. So the activists are often meeting with city councilors, talking to the mayor, and stuff like that.
0: So in Portland, if the city council voted in favor of the foie gras ordinance or whatever it is, you don't have to go to the ballot. And then you go straight to whenever it goes into effect and educating the public and restaurants. Is that the sort of general plan?
1: Yeah, exactly. And, you know, we would love if city council passed it, but if they don't, we're more than willing to run ballot initiatives. We love ballot initiatives. They're a great way to raise awareness about the issue. You know, we actually ran two ballot initiatives in Denver in 2024. Neither one of them passed. One was to close down the largest lamb slaughterhouse in the country. Very bad slaughterhouse, but it only got 36% of the vote. We were kind of trying to see what people would vote for, you know, how willing are they to vote for animals? And then we also ran a fur ban, which got 42% of the vote.
0: Well, I can share this, is that when we were first in the late 90s, mid 90s, putting living wage ordinances on the ballot, we started in Houston and then Denver and then New Orleans. And of course, when we started, Natalie, we started at what we thought a real living wage was. So at that point, it was like 3 1/4 was a federal minimum wage. So in both,
1: wow,
0: in both Houston and Denver, it was about 7 1/4 or 7.50 because, you know, we reached out for the professors and all the economists and said, well, what would be a living wage at that time? Well, you know, we couldn't get, you know, to the sky, but we were about double. So we... The first one we ran was in Houston, and in the precinct where George Bush had his house, we got one vote. And my joke used to be, they're still looking for who voted for us in that one. But so we lost in the same sense that you did, about 2-1. We did great in our constituency, you know, low and moderate income families, but lost in anything that was upper middle class or whatever. In Houston, they ran the campaign as sort of like, they mean well, but it's going to do this. In Denver, mm-hmm. It's just like, beat them to death. And then, but both were about the same in terms of the numbers that you're talking about. So believe me, we could share scars here. but that's how we ended up winning a huge number because then we started doing two things. One, we polled to see.
1: Yeah.
0: Where we got a 65-70% support on a number. And then the other place we did, like D.C. and elsewhere, we just did a dollar over what the federal wage was with a cost of living index and did some statewide initiatives like that. So, yeah, I understand completely. What's a fur ban? How does that work different from the other?
1: So, you know, fur coats and stuff that. Yeah. So the fur industry is very cruel. You know, animals that roam miles and miles in the wild are trapped in cages so small that they can't really do anything. They basically just spin in circles endlessly. And that's their entire life. And then they're killed by very brutal methods like gas or electrocution. So this would have banned the sale of new fur products. So California has already banned fur sales, and I think a few other cities as well.
0: And this was what you dealt with in the Cape Cod area of Massachusetts?
1: Yeah. I was telling you last week that there was a fur ban proposed in Cape Cod, in a city that actually doesn't even have anyone that sells fur. So it was more of a preventative thing. And it lost by 18 votes, which is a bummer. But I think that they didn't have enough time to campaign or maybe didn't know the right talking points. And I believe they are going to try again.
0: And that was an initiative or it was a town meeting or what?
1: Yeah, it was a town meeting. I'm not sure how exactly that process works there. But the main arguments against it were that it would be a slippery slope, that like if you ban fur, then they would try to ban leather. But that's just not true because most people are against fur. Most people don't wear fur. There weren't even stores selling fur. And if we tried to ban leather, very few people would agree with that. So I think it's not a very good argument.
0: Well, and what do they think you're going to do? Take fur coats off of people? I mean, how many people wear fur anymore? Really, you don't see it that often.
1: You don't, but it's had a bit of a comeback because there is so much environmental misinformation surrounding it. So I don't know if you've ever heard that fake fur is worse for the environment than real fur. That's absolutely not true. Animal fur is very bad for the climate, specifically because they're carnivorous animals, so they eat a lot of meat. And we know that meat is really bad for the climate, so that's the main issue there. But there's been kind of a movement, the rightward shift we're seeing in the US very much relies on appeals to nature and just the idea that fur is more natural than faux fur or other alternatives is very popular right now. So unfortunately, there has been a resurgence in fur compared to, 10 years ago.
0: And fake fur is just more, has more chemicals, or what? What's the beef there?
1: So they say that it's polyester and it doesn't degrade and whatnot. But even with all of that, if you look at a life cycle analysis, it still is much more environmentally friendly than animal fur. But that's just because animal fur is so bad.
0: I mean, part of the problem, I've my, you know. You think about your grandmothers and maybe even your mother's, when my mother passed away some years ago, she had finally gotten a fur coat. It meant a lot to her. Who wanted it? I mean, it's sort of like, it was a problem almost. I mean, because you have this thing that, she sort of, born, I mean, she lived in New Orleans, so it wasn't like she got to wear it more than once a year or something. But it was it's that kind of problem. We're talking to Natalie Fulton, who's the media and content lead, part of the organizing staff for Pro Animal Future, about a very interesting strategy they've developed to deal with issues around animals electorally. So Portland's on the Garner, you got Denver on the way, Washington, you're 30%. What's next, Natalie? Where is this all going? Do you see real support starting to build behind these initiatives?
1: Yeah, so the eventual goal is to end factory farming in the United States because we know that factory farms are very cruel. About 10 billion animals in the US are confined and killed on factory farms every year. The methods are really brutal. I won't even go into it too much here. But yeah, we want to phase the US away from factory farming. That being said, it's going to be, a long battle, and we are building momentum slowly but surely. So that's especially why we're focusing on foie gras, because there is already so much momentum in the animal rights world. The community's really been growing. It used to be maybe two or three activists would show up to a foie gras protest. Now it's like 30 to 50. So our numbers are absolutely growing, and we are becoming more mainstream. I don't know. Have you heard anything about the Farm Bill, the Save Our Bacon Act, or anything like that?
0: Not up to date, but please let the listeners know.
1: Yeah, absolutely. So every 5 years or so, the Republicans and Democrats compromise on what's called the Farm Bill, and it basically
0: That we
1: determines
0: know.
1: agricultural policy. So there's been a lot of conflict with it, specifically because of something called the Save Our Bacon Act. And this was brought forth by the pork lobby. And basically, what it would do is nullify different state laws that protect animals from certain cruel practices. Like in the pork industry, there are these things called gestation crates, where the mother sows are trapped in them. They're so small, they can't even turn around. And they're trapped for 3 to 4 months at a time. And they spend most of their lives in these crates. And California banned it, Massachusetts banned it. And then the pork industry was unhappy because if someone wants to buy bacon in California, if the farm used gestation crates, it's not legally allowed to be sold in California. So basically what the Save Our Bacon Act do would say, hey, states can't actually choose to do that. They can't determine what they sell in their own stores. And they've been fighting for it for a long time. And it's currently in the Senate. You know, they're deliberating it. We're asking people to call their senators and say, vote, you know, vote against the farm bill if there's any Save Our Bacon legislation. It would also probably get rid of the fur bans like in California and foie gras legislation. So it would make us, it would make it very hard for us to continue operating as we are today.
0: I mean, part of the problem is just people with this administration believe they can take a shot at anything, you know, and particularly farmers have been so whacked by the current administration's policies in one segment after another. There's been a lot of attention to the farm bill, but I hadn't realized this was part of it. But they're just, I mean, this federal preemption situation is a real threat, not only in this area, but in so many areas now that there's sort of one party control. It's rough. I mean, they're trying to sort of stack the deck so that they can sort of legislate and govern from the grave, if you will. They could lose control, and still it takes a while to get these things right. So that's good for people to know. Is there other stuff like that in the farm bill that infects your program, or just this is the big thing that Save the Bacon? You say, but it could roll into the fur and foie gras as well.
1: Yeah, it probably would. Unfortunately, we found out that the fur industry is celebrating the possibility of that right now because, you know, they've known that they're a dying industry for a while, and this is giving them like a second hope. So hopefully it won't go through. There's quite a few things in the farm bill. I mean, it would also expand pesticide use, which is obviously bad for wildlife and everyone. And it would continue to deregulate those big factory farms while making it harder for smaller farms to turn a profit. So it really is the type of thing that hurts the small producers, helps the big corporations, and most importantly, hurts the billions of animals affected by this every single year. Not just the animals on factory farms, but also wild animals with the pesticide expansion as well.
0: Natalie, when you and I talked, there's a lot of publicity recently about a big action in Wisconsin that had to deal with beagles. Now, we don't factory farm beagles, but that is in the animal rights space, yeah?
1: Absolutely, yeah. It was a pretty crazy story, still developing, but there are quite a few animal testing facilities that still test on beagles. And the reason they use beagles as opposed to other dog breeds is because beagles are less likely to bite people. They're very loving and very forgiving. They're very easy to control. But these beagles at Richland Farms in Wisconsin, you know, they were trapped in these tiny cages their whole life, had horrible experiments performed on them. Like, you know, they were forced to eat laundry detergent and just kind of bizarre tests. And the FDA is phasing out animal testing, which is actually one really great thing the Trump administration has done. And, you know, I don't have too much positive to say about it, but that is one great thing for the animals. But a few weeks ago, myself and about 1,000 other activists went to Richland to try to break in and free all the beagles. However, the police were very prepared. They had, you know, all this ammunition, rubber bullets, sandbags, tear gas. We all just got tear gas and, you know, brutalized. They were beating grandmas, holding flowers, stuff like that. So it was pretty bad. But then a few dog rescue organizations were able to raise the money to actually buy the beagles. So
0: oh,
1: now
0: is that
1: they
0: what
1: are
0: happened?
1: Free.
0: I didn't realize that. Wow.
1: Yeah, which is great that they're out there. You know, if anyone wants to see videos, they're so cute. They can look up Ridgeland Beagles. It's been covered by a few news outlets, and it's really interesting.
0: How in the world do you buy
1: 1,500
0: beagle dogs? I mean, it's like, that's amazing.
1: Yeah, it's incredible. And it's so sweet seeing them touch grass for the first time, or, you know, feel the sunlight on their face, things they'd never been able to do. And I'm sure, I have a dog at home. I'm sure a lot of other people do. Just the thought of our dogs being trapped in this medical facility is horrible. So yeah, we're very grateful that they're out of there.
0: Well, I mean, the only sort of cloud on that horizon is I actually thought that that huge demonstration, when I read the story that they'd let him go, I didn't see the point about them having been sort of bailed out by, somebody paid their bond and got him out of jail. I just thought, oh my God, finally that testing company got the saw the light after the demonstration, but it was a little bit of both, huh?
1: It is unfortunate that we couldn't just take them out. There was a smaller rescue in March where they rescued 30 beagles and the cops took 8 back, so 22 were free. And yeah, we were trying to kind of recreate that, but it didn't work out, and I do have conflicted feelings about, the money going to these animal abusers who have broken so many laws, animal cruelty laws, and it just shows that our legal system is going to favor corporations over animals. So yeah, we just have to keep fighting it.
0: Now, in this part of the country, certainly in places like Louisiana, Arkansas, and throughout, you see a lot of, when we think about factory farms, we also think about chickens. I mean, there's huge chicken hatcheries. Is that part of what people look at? Because obviously that's more bird than mammal, but.
1: Yeah, I mean, out of the 10 billion animals that are factory farmed in the US, 9 billion of them are chickens. So they are by far the most farmed animal. And, a lot of people think chickens are really dumb, but that's not true. They do have complex emotions. They do bond with people and with each other. And they have, really bad lives. I mean, they're only kept alive for 42 days and they're bred to grow so fast that their legs can't even support their body weight. It causes organ damage. So the selective breeding has gotten crazy. And of course, that makes it, less healthy for humans to consume. So that's definitely a big thing in Louisiana, Georgia. And these farms also have really negative impacts on the local communities with all the ammonia from the waste. And yeah, it's all really sad and
0: And
1: gross.
0: certainly Arkansas is a huge, I mean, Tyson and all them.
1: Yeah.
0: I mean, we could keep going down the food chain, and I'm sure there's more issues. But if people wanted to find more out about Pro Animal Future and the kind of campaigns y'all are running, is there a website or anything like that?
1: Absolutely. Our website is proanimal.org. And yeah, if you have any questions for me, I'm natalie@proanimal.org. And then I also have a YouTube channel where I make videos about this sort of stuff. And that is just search Natalie Fulton on YouTube and I will come up.
0: And if they go on your website and want to send you some love to help support some of these campaigns, I'm sure there must be a button or some donate now or something, huh?
1: Absolutely. Proanimal.org/donate. And we actually have a matching grant right now. So anyone who signs up as a monthly donor, their money will be matched until November 30th. So, if you've got even $10, it'll become $20. And you'll know that you're doing some good for animals every single month.
0: Looking at the website, it said the date for the match was at the end of 25. So that might be something worth updating there for the
1: We definitely
0: match.
1: need to update that. Thank you
0: Yeah,
1: for
0: okay.
1: letting me
0: That's
1: know.
0: my contribution right there, Natalie. It's good to have you with
1: Appreciate
0: us. This has been Wage World for another week, the world where the other half lives, where we talk about things you've never heard. And as Lucinda Williams sings, things you've never seen and will never forget. Wage World is underwritten by the Darrow Foundation, a progressive force enabling change based in Little Rock, Arkansas. And as the song goes, we say it loud, we say it on the air, we say it on the radio. Until next week, when we'll have another guest, this is Wade Bransky from Wage World. Thank you.
1: Thank you.
0: Okay, stop.
2: Early childhood education centers in rural Arkansas are facing a shortage of qualified workers, but a nonprofit is now stepping in to help. According to a study from the University of Arkansas, the industry is plagued with low pay and high turnover. Ashley Steed, Arkansas State Director for Save the Children, says her organization hopes to increase the early education workforce through its Rural Child Care Network program.
3: This goal is to increase child care availability and improve the quality of early childhood education And we're doing this by collaborating with higher education partners to remove obstacles for people who are wanting to pursue careers in early learning.
2: She adds, without reliable workers, early learning and child care facilities cannot give children the tools they need to succeed. The program pays for all or part of a student's tuition and provides a stipend for books and other materials. The network is a nationwide initiative. Lead advisor for workforce development, Karen Harrison, says educating more qualified teachers and child care specialists will help parents in rural areas find dependable services. It could also help with job shortages in remote areas.
4: We're really trying to increase the child care availability for those families that are wanting to work and those families that are wanting to go to school. 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
2: Steed says when kids receive an early education, it increases their chances of success in the future.
3: This sets the foundation for their lifetime of achievement. 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
2: More information on the initiative is available at SaveTheChildren.org. I'm Frieda Ross, Arkansas News Service. 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

0: Hi, this is Clint from the Soundboard, and KABF has been the home station for my show since 1997. I absolutely love KABF. 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
2: Electronic politicking is very efficient, but not fun. Let's put the party back in politics. I'll tell you about it today on Hightower's Radio Lowdown. Washington's Democratic Party establishment keeps demanding that progressive members tone down their criticism of billionaire oligarchs and corporate autocrats. Why? Because the insiders want to rebrand the party as ideologically moderate. Time to get serious, they bark. Two things. First, on the ideology question, I'm with Woody Guthrie. Right wing, left wing, chicken wing, he said. I think Woody meant that most workaday people don't put 10 cents worth of faith in doctrinaire promises of political ideologues. Rather, they're looking for honest answers to the old labor song, which side are you on, the bosses, bankers, and billionaires, or the rest of us? Second, on the matter of seriousness, I find that both the Democratic Party and the larger progressive movement have gotten way too serious. They've become lost in their latest 21-point plan, email outreach strategies, hourly fundraising targets, Zoom meetups, and other digitalized corporate metrics of how to manipulate politics. But wait, what is politics? My dictionary says it's, quote, the science and art of forming a community effort to seek and exercise power in public affairs. Why would we try to make such a spirited, unifying, social pursuit into a rote, tedious, manipulative game? Instead, what if Democrats actually brought people together not to recite pre-cut positions but around community interests? And let's create events that people, especially newcomers, might want to go to. Mix the politics and issues with a little food, beer and wine, live music, and, well, fun. This is Jim Hightower saying, when I first ran for office, my lifelong co-conspirator Susan DeMarco came up with the perfect expression for such politicking. She said, let's put the party back in politics. The Hightower Radio Lowdown is made possible by you subscribers to Jim Hightower's Lowdown on Substack. 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
1: 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It is later broken down to carboxy-THC, an inactive metabolite. Because cannabinoids are absorbed better with fat, taking edibles with high-fat foods can increase absorption, make the effects more intense. 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For more information about medical cannabis, be sure to visit CannabisExpertMD.com. 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
8: 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Welcome to the Noble Note. I am your host, Dr. Derek Noble, America's leadership authority on stages around the world and right now on your radio. And today, I have to be honest with you, today is a different kind of show. Most episodes, I come to you as a curator, a guide, someone who loves this music and wants to share it with you. But today, I come to you as something else. Today, I come to you as the artist. What you're about to hear is my debut album as a jazz recording artist. It's called Speak, and it's recorded under the name The Derek Noble Jazz Project. And it was made right here at Noble Sound Records, right here in Little Rock, Arkansas. It's a label I have built from the ground up because I believe that music with soul and depth and craft deserves a home. I am a trombonist. Actually, I started out playing baritone horn in seventh grade at Forest Heights Junior High School right here in Little Rock under the direction of the late Mrs. Sylvia Clay. Shout out to Mrs. Clay, my first music teacher and my all-time favorite teacher. I started out as a baritone horn player, but then I switched to valve trombone for jazz band. And if you've never heard a valve trombone lead a jazz small group, then you're about to today. The valve trombone is one of the most distinctive and underutilized lead voices in the jazz tradition. It's warm, whereas the trumpet is bright. The valve trombone is grounded where the saxophone soars. Valve trombone speaks rather than shouts, and I've spent a long time learning how to let my valve trombone say whatever it needs to say. So Speak, my debut album, is 8 tracks long. Each track features a different guest instrumentalist along with me and my trio. It's me on trombone and then a piano, bass, and drums. And then on some of these tracks, I have a guest flute player, guest electric guitar, tenor saxophone, muted trumpet, and soprano saxophone. And there's one track that I'm particularly proud of, and it features no guest at all. It's just me, a pianist, and a bassist sitting in complete stillness after the album's most intense moment. I call that track Still Water, and I think you'll understand why I named it Still Water once you hear it. This album opens and closes in the same key, F major, home. Everything in between is a journey, and like any real journey, it goes some places that you might not expect. There is a Miles Davis-like fusion cut that I thought about when I was thinking of Bitches Brew, a full electric fusion track that I think will surprise some of you. But I earned that surprise across seven other tracks. So today we're going to begin at the beginning. We hear this album in the way it was meant to be heard, from the very first word to the last. So when Speak is finished, we're going to have our typical segment, our double take segment. For those of you who are new, we'll explain double take when that time comes. Our double take this morning is going to be one of the most sacred songs in soul music history, reinterpreted through jazz eyes. And then we're going to give a piano set later on in our show today, probably in the second hour. That piano set is going to be headlined by five, count them, five Ramsey Lewis selections, because so many of you, every time I play Ramsey Lewis on this program, so many of you call in and say, not only do you love piano jazz, but you especially love Ramsey Lewis. And many of our college students, we have college students listening all around the country to this broadcast, and they, for whatever reason, really seem to relate to Ramsey Lewis. So I'm going to take a cue from my listeners. I'm going to give you some Ramsey today. For those of you who've been asking for more piano on the Noble Note, today is your day. But first, let me let my theme song speak as we start the Noble Note episode today. Here's our theme song.

All right. Track one of my album entitled Speak. Again, it's on Noble Sound Records. Track one is called First Word. First Word. It's the trio alone, the quartet, actually, piano, bass, drums, and my valve trombone. No guests, just the three of us announcing what this project is. So I want you to notice something when this track begins. The bass opens alone and four bars before anything else enters. I wanted the foundation of this song to speak before the voice did. And when the trombone finally arrives, I hope it feels like someone you've been waiting for. Here is the debut album of the Derek Noble Jazz Project. This is First Word. You're listening to the Noble Note. Call in, let me know how you like the song. Let me know if you appreciate it. And then we're going to do our double take a little bit later. In the meantime, let's kick it off with the Derek Noble Jazz Project. This is First Word. 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

That was the Derek Noble Jazz Project with the first cut from our album Speak, and that was called First Word, First Word. 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Track two of our project is called Silk. Silk. This is the album Smooth Jazz cut. I like smooth jazz. I love classical jazz as well. Classic jazz is probably my favorite, but I wanted to make sure there was something on this album for everybody. So this is our smooth jazz cut. This one particularly goes out to my brother Willie, who happens to love smooth jazz. And I have a fusion cut coming soon. That one's for Willie as well. But Silk, the second one, is my most accessible track. I placed it early so that the listener is invited in before I ask anything more adventurous of my listeners. My guest on this track is a flutist. The flute is light and floating. The trombone is warm and grounded. They have no business sounding this beautiful together, but they do. This is from the Derek Noble Jazz Project. This is our second cut entitled Speak. 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Feel free to call in with any requests that you have or any comments. We'd love to hear them. By the way, shout out to our students at Columbia. They are on break, but many of them are still on campus, and they told me they are listening to the broadcast as we speak. This is Silk, Derek Noble Jazz Project. Noble Note.

That was track two from the Noble Jazz Project, the Derek Noble Jazz Project. That was called Silk. You're listening to The Noble Note right here on KABF 88.3 FM as we debut my jazz album entitled Speak. This is the Derek Noble Jazz Project. Track three is a track called Crossroads. And this is where the album shows you that it has more than one gear. The drums are going to change a little bit on this track from brushes to sticks. And you're going to feel it in your body before you maybe even register it in your mind. The groove is a funk jazz groove that's going to make some of you move whether you want to or not. So enjoy this one. This is entitled Crossroads. You're listening to The Noble Note right here on KABF as we debut the Derek Noble Jazz Project. Crossroads. Thank you for listening. And so many of you are calling in with your comments. Thank you for the positive comments. We'll tell you a little bit later, a little bit more about this release when it gets closer and closer. All right. In the meantime, enjoy track number three from the Derek Noble Jazz Project entitled Crossroads.

Wow, I am flattered and honored. I'm speechless. We lit up the soundboard with that one. So many of you called in. Clearly, so far, that's your favorite track from the Derrick Noble Jazz Project. And I'm a little distracted because my phone keeps going off, and the phone in here keeps going off, and I'm looking at social media. You all are really responding positively to the entire project and that track in particular. Again, a couple of people tuned in a little bit late and missed the title. That is entitled Crossroads. That song was entitled Crossroads. It's from my debut album, the Derrick Noble Jazz Project, entitled Speak. That track was number three. Track was called Crossroads. So thank you. We have people in Los Angeles listening to us. We have some people in Bridgeport, Connecticut, listening for the first time this morning and enjoying the music. You are listening to the Noble Note right here on KABF. By the way, we are in the midst of our pledge drive here at KABF. If you have already donated to keep us on the air, I want to thank you for supporting us. This is community radio, and we cannot do what we do without you. There is no other radio station on which you'll hear the type of variety that you hear on KABF. Everything from jazz to country to rock to hip hop. It's all here, old school, smooth jazz, whatever the case may be. 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You are listening to the debut of the Derrick Noble Jazz Project. Our album is entitled Speak. We are on track four. Track four is called Deep River. Deep River, it's a ballad. The title comes from the old African-American spiritual, Deep River, My Home is Over the Jordan. The Jordan River as the boundary between bondage and freedom, between suffering and rest. I did not quote the spiritual. I just let the tempo and the title and the horn carry the weight of that tradition. My guest on this is a tenor saxophonist. And on this track, we do not trade phrases. We harmonize together from the first note, two voices, a third apart. Some things are too important to stay alone. You're listening to the Noble Note. This is track four entitled Deep River from the Derrick Noble Jazz Project. Album is entitled Speak. Keep calling in. You're listening to the Noble Note. Thank you. Make sure you make that pledge before the day is over. All right? God bless you. Let's keep listening.

You are listening to the debut of the Derek Noble Jazz Project right here on KABF, The Noble Note. The title of the album is Speak, and that was the fourth track that was entitled Deep River. Our students at Columbia have registered so far. We're only halfway through the album, though, but our students at Columbia have said Deep River and Crossroads, tracks 3 and 4, are their favorites so far. They say they like the entire project. By the way, every song is an original song. I wrote each one of them. So this is our debut album, the Derek Noble Jazz Project. It's entitled Speak, and the title Speak comes from my personal life. Those of you who know me know that for the first 12 years of my life, I was in speech therapy because I had a speech impediment. I had a really, really bad stutter, and I had a lisp. Actually, I still have the lisp, but the stutter has somewhat gone by the wayside. My sister Janice loves to poke fun of me in a sisterly way and remind me that my lisp has not gone anywhere. My lisp is not as bad as Mike Tyson's, but it's still there. But I entitled this album Speak because that was something I always wanted to do but was unable to do because of my speech impediment. So the title of this album, I'm letting the music speak for me. This is entitled Speak. We are now on song 5 of our debut project, Speak. Song 5 is entitled Vapor. Track 5 is Vapor. This is where the album begins to turn towards somewhere a bit more adventurous. My guest is a muted trumpet player, Harmon mute in place. The whole track, Kinda Blue, Sketches of Spain kind of territory, distance, mystery, the feeling of something present that cannot quite be seen. My trombone on this is warm and present, and the muted trumpet is cool and distant. And the conversation between them is the most philosophically interesting conversation on the record. This is track 5 entitled Vapor from our debut album Speak, the Derek Noble Jazz Project. You're listening to The Noble Note. Be sure to call in with those pledges throughout this day, okay? Track 5, Vapor, the Derek Noble Jazz Project.

That was the Derek Noble Jazz Project with the song entitled Vapor from our debut album, Speak. This is the Derek Noble Jazz Project. You're listening to The Noble Note right here on KABS 88.3 FM. So many of you are calling in and my phone continues to blow up. Thank you for all of the positive comments. We have people listening all around the country today, and I thank you for being loyal listeners, and thank you for the support. Thank you for the love you're pouring out. This is track six of our debut album. Track six is entitled Storm, and I need to prepare you. My brother Willie is listening, so here's another shout out to Willie, because when Willie first introduced me to jazz, the first jazz songs he played for me were fusion songs. The very first jazz song that Willie ever played for me was Black Market by Weather Report. He is a fusion aficionado. So this song entitled Storm is our fusion moment on the album. This is the Bitches Brew moment. Miles Davis's 1970 electric fusion masterpiece is the primary reference. The acoustic instruments are gone. We've got electric piano, electric bass. We've got electric piano, electric bass, polyrhythmic drums, a soprano saxophone that will cut right through everything, and my valve trombone right in the middle of all of it, warm and certain, refusing to be swallowed by all the chaos surrounding it. It's the eye of the storm. There's a moment in this track where everything drops to near silence, just bass, one distant soprano note, and the trombone holding the root, and you'll know it when you hear it. So what comes next is worth everything that this track costs you. This is Storm, the Noble Jazz Project, the Derek Noble Jazz Project. You're listening to The Noble Note. Here's our fusion cut, Storm. Keep those calls coming in. God bless y'all.

Storm. Storm by the Derek Noble Jazz Project. 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I am your host, Dr. Derek Noble, playing for you my debut jazz album on Noble Sound Records entitled The Derek Noble Jazz Project. That was Storm. Track 7 of this 8-track debut album is entitled Still Water. Still Water. Not too long ago, I preached from the 23rd Psalm. He leads me beside still waters. He restores my soul. I preached at Hoover Church, by the way, 4000 West 13th Street. Feel free to join us. Feel free to worship with us. But I wrote this song actually while I was writing that sermon. It's entitled Still Water. He leads me beside still waters. He restores my soul. After the storm comes the still water. No drums anywhere on this track, maybe a few. Muted valve trombone, piano, and bass. Slowest tempo on the record. And the mute here is not creating distance the way the trumpet's mute did on Vapor. Here, the mute is making the trombone vulnerable. That's what I really wanted to communicate with this track, vulnerability, intimacy. The warmth filtered rather than removed. So I want you to sit in this one for a while.

Shout out to Stephen, who just called in and said he loves the music and he appreciates it. So thank you, Stephen, and to all of you who are listening. Here is our final track from our debut album, the Derek Noble Jazz Project. This is entitled Last Word, appropriately titled Last Word. This is the last song on the album. We're going to let this one take you into the top of the hour. After the top of the hour, please be sure to come back. There are some announcements at the top of the hour, and then we'll go into our second hour of the Noble Node. Here's our final song from our debut album. This is Last Word, the Derek Noble Jazz Project.

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3: This is Dr. Sharice Jones Branch, and this is your Black History Moment. On April 27, 1945, Hall of Fame playwright August Wilson was born Frederick August Kittle, Jr. in Pittsburgh, Pennsylvania. Wilson dropped out of high school in the 10th grade and educated himself at the Carnegie Library, which later awarded him an honorary degree. In 1968, he co-founded the Black Horizon Theater and performed his first play, Recycling. In 1978, Wilson moved to St. Paul, Minnesota and took a job writing educational scripts for the Science Museum of Minnesota and began writing his, quote, Pittsburgh Cycle, quote, a series of 10 plays with each set in a different decade of the Black experience in the 20th century. The best known of these plays are Ma Rainey's Black Bottom, 1984, Fences, 1985, which won the Pulitzer Prize for Drama and the Tony Award for Best Play, Joe Turner's Come and Gone, 1988, and The Piano Lesson in 1990, which won the Pulitzer Prize for Drama and the New York Drama Critics Circle Award. Wilson died October 2, 2005. After his death, the Virginia Theater in New York City's Broadway Theater District was renamed the August Wilson Theater, the first Broadway theater to be named for an African American. In 2006, Wilson was posthumously inducted into the American Theater Hall of Fame. In 2007, the state of Pennsylvania declared his childhood home a historic landmark.
4: I'm a firefighter.
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20: 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I am your host, Dr. Derek Noble, America's leadership authority, on stages around the world and right now on your radio. Thank you so much for tuning in. What you heard in the first hour was my debut jazz album entitled The Derek Noble Jazz Project, Speak. That was Speak, the complete debut, 8 tracks, F major to F major, the first word and the last word. I am a speaker, I am a preacher, I am a musician, I'm a coach, I'm an author, and I have always said that the valve trombone is the instrument that says what I cannot say in words. So Speak was my attempt to prove that. I hope you heard something in it this morning, and I want to thank you for listening. And now, for those of you who are used to our show, we also have some people who are new every week. This is our segment that we entitle Double Take. Double Take. It's time for Double Take right here on the Noble Note, where we take one song and we hear it twice. One song and we hear it twice, interpreted by two completely different artists in two completely different ways. So today's Double Take song is, drum roll please, What's Going On, originally recorded by Marvin Gaye. It was released in 1971 on the album of the same name, and it's one of the most important recordings in the history of American music. In fact, Rolling Stone magazine, when they did their article on the 100 top albums of all time, ranked it at number one. I probably would have put Stevie Wonder's Songs in the Key of Life at number one and What's Going On at number two. But hey, it's Rolling Stone. We're not going to argue. But this is arguably one of the most important recordings in the history of American music. Not just soul music, not just black music, but American music, period. It's a protest song and a prayer at the same time. It's a lament about war and poverty and injustice, wrapped in the most beautiful production Motown had ever heard up to that point. Marvin Gaye staked his career on this record, and his label did not want to release it, but he released it anyway, and it changed everything. Today, we're going to hear two jazz interpretations of that song, and they could not be more different from each other. Our Double Take version number one is What's Going On by Quincy Jones, featuring Valerie Simpson on vocals. Quincy Jones, this is from his 1971 album, Smackwater Jack, on A&M Records. Quincy takes What's Going On and he builds it into a 10-minute orchestral soul masterpiece. Valerie Simpson on vocals, Hubert Laws on flute, Freddie Hubbard on trumpet, Milt Jackson on vibes, Ray Brown on bass, Toots Thielman on harmonica. So many all-stars. Quincy does what Quincy always does. He finds every possible dimension of a great song and he expands it until the room cannot contain it. So this is What's Going On, our first Double Take song right here, What's Going On. Then we're going to hear What's Going On by Everett Harp. And I want you, after you hear both of these songs, to call or email or text us, whatever you can do to contact us and let us know which version of What's Going On you prefer. Here's the first version of What's Going On. Quincy Jones featuring Valerie Simpson. You're listening to our Double Take segment right here on the Noble Note. Quincy Jones, What's Going On?

So that was our first double take selection, What's Going On by Quincy Jones. You know how to reach us. You can call us here in the studio, 501-433-0088. Or if you have my cell phone number, which so many of you do, and you have been blowing it up all morning, again, thank you for the support for the Derek Noble Jazz Project. But if you want to cast your vote for the What's Going On double take segment, feel free to do that after you hear the second version. Please listen to both of them before you vote. So many of you have your favorite artist, and without even hearing both songs, you're like, well, I like Quincy Jones, so let's go with Quincy. But that was Quincy's version of What's Going On. Now we're going to hear Everett Harp's take on that same song. This is Everett Harp from his 1997 Blue Note album called What's Going On, a complete instrumental tribute to Marvin Gaye's entire album. So Everett Harp is a Houston-born saxophonist whose background is gospel and R&B, and it shows in every note he plays. Where Quincy Jones expanded the song outward into a full orchestral experience, Everett Harp takes it inward, his saxophone as the voice, intimate and soulful, the song stripped to its emotional core. Same melody, completely different conversation. So that's what Double Take is all about. This is our second version of our Double Take song, What's Going On? This is Everett Harp. After you hear this one, chime in. Let us know which one you prefer. 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If you haven't done so already, get those pledges in so you can keep this type of program on the air. So many of you talk about how much you enjoy our programming here on KABF, and we appreciate you. We cannot do it without you. So send those pledges in. Go to KABF.org so you can make sure we stay on the air. Here's our second double take song, What's Going On, Everett Harp, Noble Note. Hey, man. What's going on, Everett? Hey, man. What's going on? Hey, man. What's going on? Hey, man. What's going on? Hey, man. What's going on? Hey, man. What's going on? Hey, man. What's going on? Hey, man. What's going on? Hey, man. What's going on? Hey, man. What's going on? Hey, man. What's going on? Hey, man. What's going on? Hey, man. What's going on? Hey, man. What's going on? Hey, man. What's going on? Hey, man. What's going on? Hey, man. What's going on? Hey, man. What's going on? Hey, man. What's going on? Hey, man. What's going on? Hey, man. What's going on? Hey, man. What's going on? Hey, man. What's going on? Hey, man. What's going on? Hey, man. What's going on? Hey, man. What's going on? Hey, man. What's going on? Hey, man. What's going on? Hey, man. What's going on? Hey, man. What's going on? Hey, man. What's going on? Hey, man. What's going on? Hey, man. What's going on? Hey, man. What's going on? Hey, man.

That was Everett Harp's interpretation of what's going on. That's our double take for today. So chime in. Let us know which one you prefer. Did you prefer Quincy Jones's version where he kind of turned it into a prayer? Or did you enjoy Everett Harp where he made it some smooth R&B? Let us know which one you prefer. Call us here in the studio. 501-372-6119 is our office number. Studio is 501-433-0088. Let us know which one you prefer. Every week here on the Noble Note, I play something that has piano in it, and so many of you have chimed in and said that you love piano jazz, and so the rest of this show is just for you. I'm highlighting some piano jazz today. First one up is my favorite and yours. This is Ramsey Lewis. For those of you who are regular Noble Note listeners, you know that Ramsey is a cornerstone of this program. So this morning, we're going to go somewhere in his catalog we have not been yet. This is Wade in the Water. From his 1966 album of the same name, Ramsey takes the old spiritual and turns it into one of the most soulful, funky, joyful jazz piano recordings of the 60s. It went to number 19 on the pop charts, a jazz record on the pop charts. So this is Ramsey Lewis, Wade in the Water. You're listening to The Noble Note right here on KABF 88.3 FM. We're the voice of the people.

That was indeed the great Ramsey Lewis with Wade in the Water. Now, from Ramsey Lewis to something that will genuinely make you question what is possible at a piano, Art Tatum. If you've never heard of Art Tatum, you have never heard this program. But if you've never heard of Art Tatum, or if this is your first time listening, understand this. Art Tatum was nearly blind. Art Tatum was nearly blind. He taught himself to play piano by ear, taught himself, and was kind of a musical genius that musicians to this day cannot fully explain. One of my favorite stories is that Oscar Peterson, who is often called the greatest pianist of all time, said when he was a young pianist and he heard Art Tatum for the first time, he stopped playing piano altogether because he figured he could never be as good as Art Tatum. That was Oscar Peterson saying that. So the song I'm going to play for you by Art is Tiger Rag. This was recorded in 1933 when Tatum was only 24 years old. And the story goes that after Tatum recorded this, pianist Hank Jones heard it and asked who the other two pianists were playing on the song with Art. And it was only one person. Art Tatum had that way of sounding like more than one person. I want you to now hear the pianist who made Oscar Peterson hang up his keys. This is Art Tatum with Tiger Rag as we pay tribute to jazz pianists today on the Noble Note. This is Tiger Rag, Art Tatum.

I am cracking up. Somebody just texted me and said, he is so good, he makes you want to cuss. That was Art Tatum, Tiger Rag. Didn't it sound like more than one person on that track? He was simply amazing. He did things with 10 fingers that three people could not have done. If anybody starts to talk jazz piano to you and does not know Art Tatum, then they don't know jazz piano as well as they should. You're listening to The Noble Note right here on KABF. I want to give you something now that you don't hear often. Two piano masters in the same room playing together, Count Basie and Oscar Peterson, from their 1975 album entitled Satch and Josh. Count Basie was the master of restraint, the man who could say more with three notes than most pianists can say with 30. And Oscar Peterson was his exact opposite. Oscar Peterson was the most technically abundant jazz pianist of his era. And somehow together, they complement one another. This is exactly like you. I dedicate this one to Angel. I first heard this song on Sanford and Son years ago when Fred Sanford was singing it. I know why my mama taught me to be true. She meant me for someone exactly like you. This is From Me to Angel. This is Count Basie and Oscar Peterson with Exactly Like You. 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Get those pledges in. We love you.

That was exactly like you, Count Basie and Oscar Peterson, dedicated from me to my angel. You're listening to The Noble Note right here on KABF as we pay tribute to jazz piano. In the first half of our show, we debuted my album entitled Speak from the Derek Noble Jazz Project. And now in this second half, we're giving you what so many of you ask for each week. Every time I play a piano cut, you go nuts, and especially when I play this guy. So this is Ramsey Lewis. We're going to go to 1972. Ramsey had just moved from Chess Records to Columbia, and he came out swinging with this one. This album went straight to number one on the Billboard Jazz Chart, number one on the Billboard Jazz Chart, number nine on the Soul Chart, by the way. This is Slipping Into Darkness, originally recorded by War. Ramsey takes it somewhere completely his own. 6 minutes of pure groove. Slipping Into Darkness by the Ramsey Lewis Trio. You're listening to The Noble Note. Stay with us this morning.

That was the great Ramsey Lewis with Slipping Into Darkness, number one on the Billboard Jazz chart, number nine on the Soul chart back in 1972. We're going to stay with Ramsey. We're going to go 1 year ahead, 1973, his album Funky Serenity, one of the great Ramsey Lewis albums that I don't think gets enough attention. He covers Nights in White Satin, the moody blues classic, and what he does with it is stunning. He strips away the orchestral grandeur and finds the soul that was inside the song the whole time. So if you only know the original by the Moody Blues, this version is going to stop you in your tracks. This is Nights in White Satin, Ramsey Lewis. 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We continue to be the voice of the people.

that one struck a chord with so many of you. We got so many calls and text messages on that one. That was Nights in White Satin by Ramsey Lewis, again from the 1973 album Funky Serenity, one of those great Ramsey Lewis albums that does not get enough people talking about it. So I want to give you another one from Ramsey Lewis. This is another one from Funky Serenity. This is Living for the City, which of course originally was recorded by the immortal Stevie Wonder. What Ramsey does with it is exactly what he has always done with pop and soul material. He finds the jazz inside of it. This song has been sampled by people all over the world. This is Ramsey Lewis's interpretation of Stevie Wonder's classic, Living for the City. We're going to let Ramsey go ahead and take us into the top of the hour with this one. I want to thank you all so much for listening to today's episode of The Noble Note. Thank you again for all of the positive feedback we got from the debut of my jazz album, Speak, by the Derek Noble Jazz Project. We'll give you more information about that one in weeks to come. We're going to round out today's show with Living for the City with Ramsey Lewis. Thank you for continuing to listen and support KABF. I will see you next Friday, same time. Ramsey Lewis, Living for the City.

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2: This is Wade Brathke with the Chief Organizer's Report. I don't think about Americans' financial situation. Houston, we have a problem. Let me rephrase that. We have lots of problems. That's just my opinion, though. The President of the United States has a different take. When Trump answered a question about whether he's motivated by the financial situation of Americans to make a deal to end the war with Iran, not even a little bit, he replied. I don't think about Americans' financial situation. I don't think about anybody. I think about one thing. We cannot let Iran have a nuclear weapon. That's all. Am I wrong to think that the elected leader of more than 300 million people should have more than one thing on his mind? And that somewhere up there, the American people and their financial situation should be on the list? Inflation triggered by Trump's war is now 3.8%, highest in several years. Worst average wages so far this year are 3.6%. Normally, that would be a good, healthy bump in the paycheck, but now that means working hard for the money, and it still means falling behind. It hardly bears saying that an average means half of the working Americans make less than 3.6% raise. So that is bad, and they aren't just underwater. They're pedaling like crazy to keep from drowning. America's imperiled financial situation is also showing up in other areas. Defaults for student loans are increasing, especially among people in their middle ages, 40s and 50s. More and more people are taking on credit card debt because their money is not stretching far enough in a month. These are not the administration's undeserving poor that were singled out in Trump's budget bill for millions to lose food stamps and health care coverage to pay for rich people's tax breaks. The undertow of that tsunami has already taken down millions. The war and other administration programs are now pushing middle-class families below the waterline. These families actually vote in reasonably good numbers as opposed to lower-income families. Trump doesn't care. He doesn't have to face the voters again. But how is this going to help all of his acolytes contend for political jobs in the future? The administration and his party count on the fact that when they target the poor, few will notice and few will care. When gas prices hit $6 a gallon in California and are moving towards $5 in many other states, with an average at the pump over $4.50 everywhere, that's not something that's invisible. On a recent trip, I had to pay $3.99, and I'm still smarting from the experience of seeing more than $80 on the pump. Trump and his team are taking us into P.T. Barnum country now. As he supposedly said, you can fool some of the people some of the time, but you can't fool all of the people all of the time. Add to families' financial peril the fact that there's no effort either to hide the corruption and rot at the top. Reports of IRS deals that could guarantee Trump's family no audits on their returns, no bid contracts for his pet projects, ballrooms we don't need that are promised to be privately paid but then get a billion-dollar appropriation from a supplicant Congress. Pardons are given on a pay-as-you-go basis. Impunity is the order of the day. Who really thinks any of this can make America great again? That's domestically. The world is paying the price for Trump's war because to the degree he doesn't care about the American situation, he's outright hostile to the rest of the world and the damage it's doing. Internationally, we're all alone in Iran with only the Israeli pariah state, our bunking buddy. Autocrats are on a free ride. It's impossible to read the news without seeing a piece almost daily on the weakness and fall of America. Autocrats are dancing in the streets and just about slapping America in the face. In the U.S. and globally, we desperately need someone steering the ship who thinks about everybody, not someone who doesn't think about anybody. This is Wade Rathke. For questions or comments, www.chieforganizer.org. You take it from here to there.
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11: 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Call on the phone. We'll take your pledges that way. Old way you call, we send you a card. You send the money. See, we're updating that. So whatever you are able to give and however, we are here to take your pledges and donations. And holler at Ray Charles. He fine, fine guy. I promise you, he won't let you down. Cold, cold man. He real talk. And so let him get you straight with the pledges and how it goes and how you get your pledges on the air. So once again, if you tune in to Rasta Radio regular, sure. I'm trying to say something at all times. Got some conversation because that really ruled the nation, but that don't really matter right now. What matters is that the music today and going forward with Rasta Radio is intended to uplift, enliven, and encourage you to encourage, uplift, and enliven someone else. And a lot of real talk in there as we start off once again with Mark Wonder, right? Trust me.

0: You know how it go. Peace and love and much respect. And trust me, we kicking it off with Mark Wonder right here. He called this one Another Day. All right. And of course, We're gonna wheel.
1: Creation, yet have no birth record. It's from creation, yet have no birth record. It's from creation, yet have no birth record.
0: Mark. Wonder. Thank you for tuning in. It's on and popping Rasta Radio.

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Yes, I, and don't let today be no less than the best day. And don't you dare let yesterday take up too much of today. And with that, got a double shot. 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

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Will you give your love today? I mean, come on now. What you gonna hold on to it for? It may be the difference in someone. It multiplies just by you being loving. The person that have felt your love may be encouraged to love somebody, see, and it might go on and on. So the world needs love, and it may begin, you know, right there with you. Not you, with you. Real talk. And while I'm giving out just a little real talk right now, I got to say about library, crazy white library loving kind of feller, and go to the been going back to some older books that was required reading when I was a member of the BPP, right, for self-defense. And one of them was a gentleman named James Baldwin. And if you start looking for these type of books, you will find them, maybe not rare, but it'll take a little looking for. But anyway, James Baldwin, the one went back to today that I'm reading, yesterday, is called The Fire Next Time. And man, this should still be required reading, and I'm afraid that's one of those that may got put on that list. like France Fanon or France Fanon, whoever you want to pronounce this fancy, Wretched of the Earth. So I'm going to drop some on you and give you nothing but some eye-opening and some eloquence in the writing and some real truth-telling. And it's because it's pledge drive that you hear my voice right now, because I want everybody to know that you can send in your tax-deductible donation today. We say send it in. You can call it in at 501-372-6119 to take your information over the phone. 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Or you can underwrite the Noble Note, should you feel, or the Electric Dance Music with DJ Blue. See, you, Deb Finney, you like the Blues House Party. Support what you like. You know what I'm saying? Put your money where your mouth is. And so, that's another one I said before, and it's true forever. Them, a lot of talk is good. Woulda, coulda, shoulda, that's fine. But step up. And you don't realize, unless you're a person that's real, real generous, that generosity is part of how you roll, you don't realize the ripple effect that your generosity can have on your community. So 100,000 watts, people power, real folks. I said something last week, but wasn't no security here. I meant that there was none of them x-ray machines and nobody standing around guarding the door with guns. That's what I meant. There's security here, but not in that way. So, you know, everything getting misconstrued if you don't straighten it out. And like I say, just go down the dial. Just start over here at the 88 and just take your time and let it roll. And you're not going to find nothing with the alternative community radio people power like KBF. And you who are in the community, who, like I said, that if you donate, what's happening, 100,000 folks. So if your donation helps 100,000 people be able to listen to the program and they like. How about that? Okay, so, all right. Waiting on you now. And you can call the studio if you want to chop it up with your selector. It's 501-433-0088.
and any other thing you want to holler at the dragon, the lone wolf, the lion, the po' boy, Abdiel Ben Judah, do that at Abdiel Ben Judah on the IG, on the Instagram, and we can vibe like that as well. Okay, next one is Still Part. You heard Mark Wonder telling you love's in love today. No, he didn't. He said it's another day, another gift, and he's seeing the world in love today, needs love. So we seeing what's happening, and so now in that love and stuff, we talk about generosity. Here's another something that we need to mention, and it's a song by Jazz Elise, and she called this one Gratitude.

real talk. And again, what are you grateful for? 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Or is it Oppo me? Oppo me, huh? And of course, it's okay if you have regrets, and it's okay to have been disappointed, but you can be grateful that you got life, and you can give thanks for life.

Boom, boom, boom. Radio, you're listening to the sounds of Jesse Royal right there. See, Roster Radio, man, bringing, coming across with the goods, you know. At 12:35.

You heard me. 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

0: That one right there from Dwayne Stevenson for Tara Shaylin. Right. Okay now. What you say? All right now. Tara Shaylin. And yeah, let that be. You know, that's where it come from. That's how it's going to happen. That's who going to do it, you know. See what I'm saying? And sometimes it may be seem like it's all against you. Sometimes you may feel it's me against the world kind of thing, you know. And sometimes that's the way it is. But you try it on, baby girl. And everything gonna be greater later. 12:41. And I hope you're enjoying the situation that we got popping today. And we appreciate love you for sure. And thanks for taking advantage of some of the premiums and taking time from your time to make our time a good time just by your.
1: One man I don't like is a hypocrite.
0: Big Ute.

0: nene Ola singe na ti jen o lego Churim da ti hang on ing on Ti hang on ing on Ti hang on nene Ola singe na ti jen o lego Churim sing we hang on ong on Ti hang on ing on Ti hang on nene Ola singe na ti jen o lego
1: Hang on in there, even though 10 against 1, that's a fair fight as far as I'm concerned. Shit, me against the world, that's a fair fight. Don't get me started, huh? Get the Congo started. Don't get me started. We'll get the Congo started right here at 12:45. Jumping back with a little old school for you. Some of the founders, some of the elders that we always try to remember and respect. This one for Turk.

Come on, man. What are you doing at? KBL. You know what it is. Give you something from the dollar menu. Huh? And that's the KBL bumper sticker, right? So, how about $1 donation and the KABF lapel pin, $1 donation. Again, get 5 of each and share them. Identify yourself that you are part of the community with your bumper sticker. You have all kind of people blowing the horn, knowing that you got something in common, that you know you kind of in the same groove, you dig? So y'all, you know, do what your thing with that. Do your thing with that. And we also have a membership that you can subscribe to, and it's monthly, and starts from $5 to $10 or $20, whatever. 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We appreciate love you without a doubt. We know that you're the reason why we're here. Also got hard-hitting coffee mug. If it's something you do every morning for $20, okay, donation, get you that. And again, can't stop thanking you enough for all you do and all you're gonna do. And that's what's up. More music.

Mystery Babylon right there from Prince Theo. See? You hip to it? Okay. Don't worry about it. We're going to hip you before they ship you. But don't pay me no attention on that one. Just trying to, what they call, what we used to call back in the day, clowning. See, y'all boy, cut that clowning. Y'all too young to know about that there. But real talk, and thank you for your comments and your positivity. We couldn't do it without you, and we wouldn't even try, you know. We had an idea, but again, we're going to just fill in until we move into 1 o'clock, just trying to, just trying to encourage you to help us and to become a part of the community, and to be a part of something, you have to take part in it. You know what I'm saying? Yeah, if you're going to be a part of something, you really have to take part in it. I think you would agree with that, wouldn't you? Inside of a high end.

Come on now. Come on now. Come on now.

0: Rasta Radio. Appreciate love you for tuning in the first hour. We'll come back with this Aki Becker on the other side. We'll be calling the roll. Who will you answer the call? Many call, few are chosen, so forth and so on. Everybody want to raid the barn. Nobody want to plant the corn. Come on now. Peace and love. We'll see you on the other side of this information we got for you.
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2: Hi, this is Andrew Morgan of Little Rock. 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At KBF, we are constantly amazed and grateful that listeners feel so strongly about our programming that they will support it during and even after Pledge Drive. We hope that our service to you will continue to provide Arkansas with diverse programming found nowhere else in the state, and support keeps that going. Thank you to everyone that has and will call in with a pledge.

0: This is Wade Rathke with the Daily Voice of the People News Bulletin. Eddie's pop star Debbie Gibson and Terry Geezer Butler, co-founder of metal band Black Sabbath, came together to support efforts to find homes for 1,500 beagles purchased from Ridgeland Farms in Wisconsin, a dog breeder and research facility. Malaysian fugitive is a mastermind for one of the greatest frauds in history, stealing billions from his country, has registered a request for a pardon from Trump. Student loan defaulters are now averaging nearly 40 years old, and those 50 and older are the highest risk of default compared to younger borrowers. 3.8% U.S. inflation rate will wipe out the 3.6 average wage increase reported for 2026. With the Strait of Hormuz still closed, countries are now sending 3,000 trucks and growing from the Gulf to the Red Sea as Middle East countries try to move their oil. Pew found that half of U.S. adults under 50 get health and wellness information from influencers or podcasters, many of whom are not health professionals. Median age for first-time homeowners has risen to 40, up from 30 in 2008. Philippines legislature moved to impeach Vice President Duterte for the second time. Gunfire has been detected in a chaotic session. French President Macron is making long-term appointments where he can try to thwart the growth of the emerging right party. Thailand released the former prime minister from jail for good behavior. With the comeback of cold in the U.S., mercury emissions rose 9% to 4,800 pounds. In 2019, meta-analysis of nearly 4 million people, researchers found that having a dog was linked to a 24% lower risk of death from any cause compared with people who lived canine-free. DHS Watchdog has launched an investigation into Kristi Noem's $38 billion detention center contracts. PayPal agreed to pay the government $30 million over its DEI fund. United flight attendants finally have approved a contract for their first raise in 6 years and won boarding pay, which compensates the crew for work done at the gate before the flight takes off. Quite a win. Voice of the People Daily Bulletin presents People's News about action and issues that demand action. This is Wade Branthke, and this bulletin is brought to you thanks to Acorn International, United Labor Unions, Local 100, Social Policy Magazine, and the Affiliated Media Foundation Movement, AMFM.
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Yeah, what happened? What happened to him? Rasta happened to him. How about that? So, again, the first hour was really amazing in terms of the conversation that the artists and how they were rolling, what they, the lyrics, and it's just the whole vibe and energy of reggae music. It's socially conscious, and it's a struggle kind of warrior, rebel kind of music, and that's upholding the struggle, this constant struggle for equal rights and justice and just human treatment. And so, you know, there's things that should be said, and you can hear them. You listen to the likes of Akibeka and Ikaba and the Congos, and something you hear right here on KBF. And with that, you know, say, let's just go ahead and play something for, you know, the lovers, something, what would they call in the reggae scene? They call it lovers rock. So we got a few selection for the lovers.

Olivia Aurora with Avarija. Deep, deep, deep, deep in my heart. Right there. Rasta rolling forward with a little more. Serious thing, right? And got some busy signal right here. Alongside lifestyle.

busy signal right there, huh? Yeah, one of Dinah's favorite artists. So, that was for Dinah. How about that? So, we got some more cool love songs, right? And when I say love songs, Lovers Rock, just a cooler Iria tune, you know what I'm saying? But, you know, warriors need love too, so it's like that. And it is the weekend, and it is May, and there's every reason to go buy some flowers and flames from March to March.

that part. KBF and Roster Radio doing what only we do. And happy to do it. Hope your day is Irish, and no reason for it not to be. And then if your day is not Irish, you know, real talk, look kind of to yourself. You know what I'm saying? So there's every reason to be Irish. I'm sure you can come up with a reason. Well, if I had more money, you know, something crazy like that. You know, it'd be all right if. No. Mm-mm. Give thanks. Slowing it down. With Christopher Ellis.

0: Yes, yes, my lions, lionesses, kings and queens, keep that fire burning. And sometimes it's going to flicker and dim, huh? Well, that's just kind of how they roll. But I want to say a big hello to Sunwalker and also to Fatima. And to the Dragon Slayer, all right? To Skip and Denise. And you dig, Jocelyn. Come on now. Brownwood, Texas. Lil Poker and Annette. So, and to everybody. How about that? That'd cover it all. But one more little bit of irony, little slow down, little... just a little romantic, if you will, in the middle of the day. Little next one for Mark Wonder. And again, hope you enjoy it, as he seems to enjoy singing. And he can sing. I don't know, boy, you know, I love those who can sing.
1: Magic. That overwhelming feeling left me so ecstatic.

mountain high enough, huh? No valley low enough, right? So that part of the show, for those who are so inclined, and hopefully everything is working out for everybody, you know what I'm saying? That's the part I'm talking about, that everything working out for everybody. And when that happens, see, when that happens, it's on the apartment for everybody. So, try to expand the playlist a little more to include, you know, those who, not with the whole, you dig, culture of Rasta music and the reggae sound, but hopefully you'll be attracted to it. Morgan Heritage. You're just a number, right? Come on now.

0: Yes, I really, really telling it like it is. Marking heritage right there. Hope you're not chasing dreams or fiction. And real talk. You shouldn't be. If you are, stop. You ain't gonna never catch up with them. You live in the real world. And keep it real. And stay real. And don't change. Summary I right here.
1: A fool takes no pleasure in understanding, but only in expressing his own opinion.

0: Hold on, Tara. 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Hold on, baby girl. 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Hold on. And don't let what you're going through define you, or don't let it defeat you. Just keep on trying forward and believing that it's going to be greater later, huh?
1: Now in comes a musical thing from the King's offspring, Jesse Lord.

0: No politician. 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We the children of today are on a mission to fulfill the promise of tomorrow. Rastafari lead the way, care not what anyone say. Love, no, I love, say love. Keeper, so I
1: Jesse Royal right there. When he called modern day Judah. Judas. Don't get him twisted. Modern day Judas. Beware of them, boy, them backbiters and hypocrites and just downright wickedness, you know. So watch where you trod, who you hang out with, and who you let close to you. Sometimes they hard to get rid of, or hard to get over or around, whichever way you're trying to go. But this is a big aho. And to the Indian, I'm just going to say what they say, American Indian. How can you be a diaspora in your own country? But Lord knows we are everywhere. And to those with the Creek and the Seminole, Muscogee blood, a special I hope to some of my elders and to the other tribes that over, wow. It's a shame you only hear about 4 or 5 civilized tribes, but trust me, larger number than 5. And I'm sure you never heard of Chief Red Eagle. His name was, they named him William Weatherford. But our people call him Chief Red Eagle. And he's known for a little saying that he made. And years ago, around, he lived from around 1780 until 1824. But anyway, again, encourage you to take advantage of our Buy a White campaign while the pledge drive is on. 20 60-second spots for 150. And just call 501-372-6119 for information and to make your donation. Back to Red Eagle. And this was a warning, he said, and this is kind of telling you how to make determinations about certain things. He said, angry people want you to see how powerful they are. But loving people want you to see how powerful you are. See? So it's on.

sounds of Pablo Moses right there, giving you the warning, the heads up that it's a trick, right? Don't get caught up in the trick. 156, we're going to say goodbye with the sounds of Ross I. Peace and love and respect for life. Holla at me.

0: been real Irie here today. This one, Protege, alongside Chronic, saying goodbye. No guarantee. 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Show somebody your smile and warm their hearts with the gleam in your eyes. 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
2: Hear the sad ballad of the Big Fool, today on Hightower's Radio Lowdown. Years ago, when America was mired in the horror of the Vietnam War, Pete Seeger wrote a lament about the stupidity and vanity of leaders who keep plunging us into such mindless disasters. It was about the Big Muddy. The captain told us to ford a river. That's how it all begun. We were knee-deep in the Big Muddy, but the Big Fool said to push on. It'll be a little soggy, but just keep slogging. We'll soon be on dry ground. We were waist-deep in the Big Muddy, and a Big Fool said to push on. All we need is a little determination, men. Follow me. I'll lead. We were neck-deep in the Big Muddy, and a Big Fool said to push on. Unfortunately, the Big Fool is back, this time miring our nation in another of those witless wars of choice that he had ridiculed when running for president. But, doing the bidding of Israel's corrupt government, Trump attacked Iran. He blustered that the, quote, skirmish would be over in days. Iran would surrender everything. Our gasoline prices would go down. Peace would blossom throughout the Middle East, and world leaders would rally round America. None of that happened. Instead, Trump has splurged $25 billion of our dollars on this foray so far. Iran's leadership has outwitted Trump's feckless Pentagon chief, and they now control the global price of oil. To divert attention from the embarrassment of his needless war, our huckster-in-chief is now doing PR events touting the, quote, grandeur of that billion-dollar luxury ballroom he wants to tack onto our White House, a rich boy add-on that only the billionaire class will ever go into. This is Jim Hightower saying, of all the things America actually needs, he is focused on a sparkly ballroom. And the Big Fool says to push on. The Hightower Radio Lowdown is made possible by you subscribers to Jim Hightower's Lowdown on Substack. Find us at jimhightower.substack.com.
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6: 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As Greek philosopher Diogenes wrote, we have 2 ears and 1 tongue so that we may listen more. 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And they all work hard. Before I introduce today's guest, I want to let you know if you miss any part of today's show, want to hear it again, or share it, there's a way, and Sun Gray will tell you how.
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6: This is when I usually introduce another fellow entrepreneur, and we discuss how we maneuvered the path of entrepreneurship in pursuit of our dreams. But today is going to be different. For the first time, we have four people joining me at the table. We're going to talk on one of my favorite subjects, the Dreamland Ballroom. 26 years ago, while driving down the I-630 freeway, I noticed a stately old red brick building falling into disrepair. It seemed to call me, and one day I bravely came down to the abandoned building, wove my way over debris and through hallways to the third floor, and saw the Dreamland Ballroom. It was like a spiritual experience. The roof was off, sun was shining, and birds were flying about. I fell in love. With extra money in Arkansas Flag and Banner's checking account and my growing need for more office space, I began the long process of buying and renovating the building known as the Taborian Hall. Once moved in, old-timers visited me. The building was not just handsome, but also historically significant. Built in 1916 by the Knights and Daughters of Tabor, a benevolent business fraternity with ties to the African Methodist Episcopal Church, also a U.S. officers' club during World War I and World War II, and a stop on the legendary Chitlin' Circuit, my sense of responsibility towards this old building took root. In 2009, the Friends of Dreamland, a nonprofit, was formed to help save and protect the Dreamland Ballroom. It was a lucky day for all of us when AETN took an interest in her and began the process of making a documentary. With me today are the directors and the producers from the AETN documentary, simply titled Dreamland. That's two words. The film is based on the historic past of Ninth Street, an African-American business and entertainment district of the early 1900s, and on the historical significance of the Taborian Hall, a.k.a. the Arkansas Flag and Banner Building, and its famous Dreamland Ballroom, located on the third floor. Today, the Taborian Hall is the only remaining historic structure from the glory days of Little Rock's West 9th Street, known as The Line. Here to talk with us today are the producers and the directors of the documentary Dreamland. Welcome to the table, AETN's Dwayne Wilbur, Director of Operations, Tanisha Jo Conway, Creative Director, Casey Sanders, Senior Producer and Freelancer, wave over there, Gabe Mahan, Director of Photography for Dreamland. AETN says about this documentary, and I quote, "It seeks to recognize, memorialize, and share the history of West 9th Street and the Dreamland Ballroom, from the spirit and the hard work of the people to the implications of the federal programs, such as urban renewal, school desegregation, the Housing Act of 1949, and the Eisenhower Interstate Program." Which one of you wants to be the first to tell us why you think this story is so important to tell?
4: Well, hello, everybody. I'm Gabe Mahan. I was the director of the film. It kind of started with a different producer. I was hired by Carol Adenaro, and she paired me with Tanisha to get started on this project. And it was something that, from the get-go, was really interesting to me because I honestly had no idea about it. I didn't know anything about 9th Street. I didn't really know anything about the Flag Building, is what I called it. And when I went up there and saw the Dreamland Ballroom, I mean, it just floored me. It was so photographic. And, like, so you can tell there's a million stories here. And I was like, I want to know what they are. And so then Tanisha and I started doing our digging and started finding out what the stories were about the building and what the story was around the street. Because I, growing up pretty much here and around Little Rock, I had no idea about 9th Street. Never heard of it. never even had zero significance to me except an exit off I-30 or something like that. And once I read the book by Berna Love, Into the Line and Dreamland, specifically about the building, I was completely floored. I had no idea we had such a rich cultural history here that sadly exists only in that building, but thankfully at least we have that building, and at least we have some kind of a soundboard to bounce off there and still celebrate all those past accomplishments of a 100-year story of African Americans living and having a very vibrant, wonderful community that was then destroyed and went away through a series of different programs and things that happened. This happened, so this happened. It's never cut white and black. There was a bunch of things that led to the demise of the street. So then the documentary gets into that. And we thought it was really important. I mean, I think that at this time where we're at as a nation, it's really important for us to kind of start looking back to the past and start examining how things came to be. And kind of, if we want to move forward as any community, like any community, this is across the board in the United States, or pretty much anywhere, if you want to advance your culture and have a better life for your kids or your grandchildren, I think that you have to look to the past and see where those mistakes happened and accept those mistakes and then start some kind of dialogue where you can correct those issues that had basically created something that is affecting your community in a negative light.
6: Boy, that was really well said. Tanisha, do you remember?
7: Well, I will say with AETN, we were fortunate. People bring us ideas for stories, and we were fortunate to get this one with Berna, and I'm sure, Carrie, you were in some of those early conversations. And what ended up happening is we were able to get some grant money from the Arkansas Humanities Council and also the Moving Image Trust Fund. And so that allowed us to be able to go out and tell these stories. As Gabe said, neither one of us were attached in the beginning. And we were asked to come on later on as some things shifted at AETN, and it has been a journey. When we first got the project, I think it was a little bit different in scope, but when you get out there and you start researching and talking to people, the story kind of finds itself.
6: Yeah.
7: And that's what happened, I think, along the way. The story took over, and we had to get out of the way and kind of let that happen and start some of these discussions, like Gabe said, that we need to have. And this is a great time for us to be able to do that.
6: How many people did y'all interview?
7: Oh, my goodness. I know we probably interviewed at least 30 people, but the more amazing part to me is that not only did we interview that many, the hours of the interviews. It's an hour-long documentary, but one interview with Miss Annie Abrams right down the street, the interview itself is 8 hours long. Just her single interview.

0: know you interviewed me 3 times. And I think I told the same story 3 times.
1: It happens that way, but you gave us something every single time.
2: I mean, that's what happened the first time.
0: Was it really?
2: Yeah.
0: When you're nervous, I think things are always better when you're nervous a little bit. I think after I'd said it a few times, I was kind of getting in the flow. So this is a great opportunity for us to take a break. So when we come back, we're going to find out more about AETN and about the people and the businesses that worked and lived on 9th Street.
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0: That was Flying Home by Charlie Parker, Dizzy Gillespie, and Ella Fitzgerald, all past performers at Dreamland Ballroom.
1: Wow, good digging, Tim. That's a great piece of music. Thank you. You're listening to Up in Your Business with Carrie McCoy. I'm speaking today with the directors and the producers of the documentary Dreamland. That's two words. We're back, and all of you can take this one. What did you learn from making this film? I know I learned a lot when I watched it with
2: right.
1: you.
2: I would say the thing that I learned the most from this is just understanding how all of the different parts and pieces of Little Rock's urban scene fit together. I moved here to Central Arkansas back in the early 90s and didn't grow up in this area, but I always heard parts and pieces about what happened at Central High or different things that came in through the history, but not ever heard it in a way where all the parts and pieces were in one story. And this one is.
1: Yeah, you know, I think a lot of people are going to be surprised when they find out that Little Rock and Arkansas was modern and sympathetic to the African-American community after the Emancipation Proclamation, and that African-Americans walked to Little Rock from all over the South because of Little Rock's modernization and liberal mindset.
3: Yeah, that was true. But again, you have to understand that world as far as what was considered a moderate as far as the relationships between African-Americans and whites back then. I mean, it's still in Jim Crow South, and it was still segregated, and there were still separate but equal laws across the board, and it was still a repressive society. But, yeah, you're exactly right. It was interesting to find that out of the slave states, Little Rock and Arkansas was considered for a time to be that way. And then, of course, as you watch the documentary, I feel like I'm quoting Berna right now in the documentary.
1: I hope Berna's listening.
3: Yeah, things do, they change. And people say you have to walk through fire before you can be

0: cleansed and things can happen. And that's kind of what we get into. We get into the reasons why the civil rights movement came in stages and waves, from these people going, specifically wars is what kind of catapulted each time. And then you get to desegregation and all that, and how it basically impacts the society that we live in today. How Little Rock is seemingly split down the middle into two different cities, south of 630 and north of 630. And an understanding, I guess, the comment that I made in the previous section when we were talking about to learn from our mistakes is to understand that the makeup of our city, the racial geography of our city, didn't just happen. There was some intent on preserving a way of life because of people's prejudices and those people being afraid of a change. And we have to keep in mind too, when we're looking back through the eyes of history and looking at these people who made these decisions, it's really easy to see where they made mistakes. But that was the way that things were. That was the only world that they knew. But to continue that, that's the problem.
1: That would be the mistake.
0: That would be the mistake, especially being able to look back and say, this is a mistake. And you're like, well, what are you going to do about it?
1: So what's the documentary going to do, do you think? Do y'all think this documentary is going to do something for that healing? How do you think it's going to affect people?
2: I think it does. I think that one thing we always have to go back and look at is that it's history. I mean, sometimes history is hard to watch. Sometimes history is hard to hear. Sometimes stories are hard to tell. And, you know, you have a little bit of all of that, I think, when you think about Dreamland, two words, or Dreamland, one word. Mm-hmm. You know, you think about the great times that they had upstairs in the ballroom, and you're absolutely right. You can absolutely feel it. So all of that is there. But you also think about the fact that they had to be in this certain area. African Americans, you know, why did they have to be in this certain area to begin with? So you always have this back and forth, this pull and tug, you know, and you have to think about all of that. I mean, the fact that the businesses, you're talking about all up in business. I mean, they created these businesses, these wonderful businesses, these one, whether it was clubs or attorneys or doctors or lawyers or fraternal organizations or whatever. So you have all of this history that a lot of people driving by there will never even think about. They just don't think about it.
1: I do Martin Luther King Day at Dreamland, and we do tours for the high schoolers that want to go out and do service work on Martin Luther King Day, and they don't have a clue about their history. I remember it, because I'm probably the oldest person at the table, and I remember 9th Street. It wasn't the 9th Street that's in this documentary, it was after its fall, but I am amazed at how many African-American children do not know anything about their grandparents, and I tell them to go home and talk to their grandmother about it. And in a way, I'm kind of glad. In a weird sort of way, I'm kind of glad they don't care or know about it.
2: I think you're absolutely right, and that's one of the things people can learn from this documentary is to go home and have those conversations. It doesn't matter, you know, which side, black, white, whoever's seeing it. Those conversations are important for oral histories, but not just for oral histories, but for moving forward. You know, you need to know. I mean, there's so many things that get brought up in this documentary that we're facing now. There are things about education in this documentary. You know, there are some things going on in education in Little Rock and across the board. So all those things come to bear, and we need to know that in order to move forward and make some decisions on how we're going to move forward. So that's one of the things that I think both of us really hope that people can get from this documentary. And how many stories are there? There's a West 9th Street in so many other cities across not just Arkansas, but other states. They're everywhere, and our research shows that. And so it's time that we uncover those stories and air them out a little bit and tell them and grow and learn from them.
1: Do you think you can make a nationwide release of this documentary? Do you think that this documentary, since it did happen all over the country, I mean, we've talked about it, the three of us, before, about Harlem and Watts was all the thriving black business districts before the 60s?
2: We hope so.
1: So are you going to use what you learned and then go to those cities, or are you going to just kind of expand it? How are you thinking about, I know we've talked about doing it nationally. Have you got a plan for maybe trying to expand it into
2: maybe?
1: Well,
2: there are several avenues, and we'll explore them kind of as we go. We'll get a release. Mm-hmm. We'll check with PBS and APT and NIDA and all the resources that we have to try to get it outside of Arkansas's border.
1: But will it be the same Arkansas Little Rock story?
2: Yes.
1: Or will we add to it and talk about combine some stuff that's got to do with their
2: It'll
1: cities.
2: It'll be this story. But, okay. You know, I think the story as it is will resonate.
1: You do?
2: You know?
1: Well, look, Dwayne's over here shaking his head. What are you going to say, Dwayne?
3: Definitely, it will be this story that we share, whether that's through the PBS system or any other type of syndication. But that doesn't mean that wherever this program is shared, that they can't do a program around it as well. A lot of times when we do programs, we'll come on after it is aired and do some kind of call-in program or some kind of expert panel discussion. And if this program is shared at other PBS stations, they can then do that and talk about their specific street in their area. So that's probably how it could be shared.
0: I mean, and that's kind of the goal of this, though, like to get out and to get people talking, right? Because this is not just something that's unique to Little Rock. It's not, unfortunately. It's everywhere.
1: Yeah.
0: And so it's like, crack the egg open and let's get these things going, you know. Let's talk about it. And that's what a good documentary should do.
3: And we're not trying to be vague with that answer. We just don't have any confirmation that any of those things are going to happen. But that is our hope.
1: So is there anything that was surprising to you in these stories that you heard? Besides the one there was a lot really to me. So the one about Little Rock being sympathetic to the African-American plight. And then the other one I thought was interesting is that there were more African-American senators.
0: Yeah, I mean, I think that that's the great thing about this documentary. I think that it's going to give, and it's not just African-Americans, it's going to give us a pride as Arkansans to understand like that we had at one time something that was very unique in America. Like when after the Civil War and during Reconstruction, we had more African-American senators, I believe, than any other state at the time. And unfortunately, we haven't had that many since, but this little area, 9th Street, was massively progressive. Like, and it was massively successful. It was so successful that in 1950, there was a quote in Ebony magazine talking about Memphis's Bill Street, which we all know Memphis's Bill Street now, about how, as far as an African-American business district, Memphis Bill Street was just kind of decaying and not a great place to be. And used that in direct contrast to Little Rock's West 9th Street, which was a shining example of what an African-American business district could be. Is Bill Street important to Memphis?
1: Yes.
0: It is. You talk about business, it's the thriving heartbeat and cultural identity of Memphis. And we had something that was bigger and better than that here. And for those types of mistakes to be made, you know, and not being able to see because of prejudice and because of people's fear and thinking in the box, it's sad. You know, it's sad that we kind of missed the boat on that. But it doesn't mean that we're just going to sit around and cry over spilt milk. That's the reason this documentary has to have legs, and it has to start these conversations to start building a bridge back over the I-30 split. And we always had an opportunity to make this community something special and something unique, because honestly, Little Rock's small enough to do it, because it's a community of 200,000 people. It's not like you're dealing with like a Chicago that's like 10 million people, which that's a big task. But here, you could really do something, right? I mean, you really, really could. And it starts and ends, and Tanisha and I were talking about this today. I wish we would have had time for the documentary to get where it obviously gets into is the education system, because that's where it's going to start with. It's going to start with improving the public schools in this town and being able to somehow find a way to have that community spirit that rallies around a public school system that's good and that's educating people, and people want to come back here and live.
1: You're right about it being very well expensive and well to do, because I think the DeBorean Hall, my building, was one of the most expensive, if not the most expensive building in Little Rock when it was built. It was over $1 million.
0: Yeah.
1: In 1916 when they built my building.
0: So they had a lot of money flowing.
1: That blew
0: me
1: away, kind of.
0: Yeah.
2: It apparently turned over about 8 times just in that community. The dollar turned around like 8 times.
1: You should have seen the title when I cleaned it up. Speaking of that building turning over, that title was long by the time I got it. What was that, almost 80 years later? So were there any surprises besides those stories? I think I may have hit on all of them.
2: There were a lot of surprises along the way, but I think the main thing is just allowing people to tell their truth and their stories and their perspectives. I don't think we realized, you know, what would happen when somebody finally, I say they exhaled and said it's okay to talk to them. There were so many personal stories that aren't necessarily in the film. But, you know, when you start talking to a person and they start getting into when I was a child,
1: I
2: climbed the fire escape, when I did this to hear the music, when I went, you know, when we went shopping on 9th Street, when I went to get my hair cut. And so it was like we never knew what those personal stories were so amazing. And that all of them, of course, couldn't make it into the film. But I think people finally felt heard, the ones that we could get to. They felt like, you know, somebody finally took an interest in sharing those stories, and that was just amazing to be a part of. And that's why we hope that people will take that on and start saying, let's do some oral histories, that whether it's the Butler Center or wherever we can get people in to start telling these stories, because that creates more of a wealth of knowledge. I mean, you know, we have Mr. John Kane here. He was gracious enough to interview with us and tell us a lot about the history of the area. And the last thing I'll say on that part is, when you think about this doc was an hour, but it could have gone on so many other hours.
4: Because, right, I was going to ask you wanted it to be 2 hours long.
2: You know, because you could take off and do an hour on just the music. I mean, the performers that came through to Boren Hall or 9th Street, you could go off and take off and do a whole story on just the other businesses. You could do a story on, you know, how everything was managed, how it was laid out. You could do a story on Mosaic Templars.
4: Yeah.
2: There are so many that could go on, and that's what we hope people continue to tell those stories and continue to have a dialogue.
4: That's a great time for us to segue into playing some music, and then we'll come back and talk about some of the people that played there. We'll find out more about the businesses that were there. And we also want to save time at the end of this to talk to AETN about some of the other great things that AETN does.

0: a sample of some of the great swing music that was performed live by incredible historic artists at the Dreamland Ballroom inside Taborian Hall on 9th Street in Little Rock, downtown, now the home of flagandbanner.com. Here's a brilliant announcement in the world of performing arts in Central Arkansas. The historic Dreamland Ballroom in downtown Little Rock is now home to Arkansas Festival Ballet. Taborian Hall on 9th Street is home to Arkansas Flag and Banner and the Dreamland Ballroom, which is on the top floor. And that Dreamland Ballroom will now be the official performance venue for Arkansas Festival Ballet, as well as still being available for weddings, tours, and events. Carrie McCoy, owner of Flag and Banner and lifelong supporter of the art of dance, said, "Combining our love of ballet and service to our community is a dream come true."
1: We've got a caller. Hello, you're on the air.
2: Yes, this is Carrie.
1: Hey, this is Carrie McCoy.
2: Hi, this is Sam. I love your show,
1: Thank you very much.
2: I have a question for your guest. I had heard on, I can't remember what program it was, but sometime on KBF or somebody that is involved with Mosaic Templars Museum was talking about making a virtual tour, like a virtual reality tour of 9th Street. And I wonder if they had heard anything about that or had thought about aiding and piecing that together.
1: I love that idea, and yes, I've heard about that. Yes, I worked with Mosaic Templar, but they've had several executive directors down there, but one of them and I worked together about making a walking tour that would be a virtual reality down there, but I think we'd have to get a grant, and you know I have to run Arkansas Flag and Banner, so I'm having a
2: hard time.
1: But I love that idea.
2: I know you're busy.
1: I hope my board members are listening. Somebody needs to write a grant for that. I think that's a great idea. And, you know, the city would just really, really benefit from having something like that for people that come to visit us. Thanks for calling. That's a great idea.
3: I love that. I think there are some people who are working on mapping that out.
1: Really?
3: And so we'll talk about that.
1: So you also have another show called Front Row. And you had the Wildflowers?
3: We did.
1: And this is Casey Sanders now. She's going to put on the headset and talk to us. You're the senior producer at AETN.
4: That means I'm old.
1: You've got a long history, though, of doing great things with the Hot Springs Film Festival.
4: That's right.
1: And you are also doing the Front Row, and you did the Wildflower Review.
4: Right.
1: And can you tell us a little bit about that?
4: Yeah, our music show is called AETN Presents On the Front Row, and we've been doing it for around 11, 12 years. And it started out in our studio, and we did it for many years out of our studio. All Arkansas musicians, everything from jazz, folk. We even had rock. We had Go Fast. We had everything in our studio. And then we decided a couple of years ago to get out of the studio, and we partnered with Ryan Harris at the Oxford American at South on Main, and we did a series of shows there, kind of testing the waters on getting us out of the studio and using a little bit smaller footprint and going into venues. And that worked beautifully. We have a series of programs from South on Main that are wonderful, and we're really pleased with them. But one of the places that I kind of had my eyes set on after I helped out, I'm kind of a fan and on the sidelines of the Dreamland documentary. My office is right next door to Tanisha, and I've known Gabe for years, and I've sort of watched them as they took, I mean, I think they told you 30 interviews. One of them was 8 hours long. You can imagine the amount that they had to boil down into the story that they're telling. And so I've been kind of on the sidelines of that, but I got to help out during the reenactments, and we had Rodney Block, and we had all these wonderful people come in to Dreamland and the ballroom to do these reenactments, and kind of thought, well, why can't we do a music program that's now? And lo and behold, Kim Swink and her husband, Chris Spencer, put together the Wildflower Review CD release party. And Wildflower Review is Amy Garland Angel and Mandy McBride and Bonnie Montgomery, and then all of their amazingly talented friends that came in for their CD release party. And we kind of united with them because they were already doing some audio and some lighting and some camera work, and then we came in with extra cameras and shot an hour's worth of music. And Tanisha and I talked about it, and it's kind of like with this documentary, there's so many things that come out of it. But one thing is can we bring some vibrancy again? And doing a music show that's current there in Dreamland was a teeny-nicey little bit of that. And it was an amazing night. It looked beautiful.
1: Gosh,
4: it sounded beautiful. And
1: for that program,
5: it was a beautiful night. The lighting was beautiful. I was wondering if you were going to add some of that Wildflower review to the Dreamland documentary. No, you didn't go back and put any on it. Because you wanted
4: they're at picture lock.
5: They're at picture lock. Is that technical term? Picture
4: yes, it
5: lock.
4: Is. That means
6: done.
5: So you had somebody edit the Dreamland from California.
6: Yeah, my friend Lucas Morales, who honestly I cannot say enough about that guy, because it was insane. We had so much footage to go through, and I felt like the story had to be told by the people that are in it. And basically, what that means is there's not going to be any voiceover. It's just going to be the people that are interviewed, the ones that are telling the story.
5: Few people have seen it.
6: Yeah.
5: And tell me what they did.
7: The first thing they did was stand up and scream, "How did y'all do that?" That was the most overwhelming thing that we heard. And, of course, these two down here at the end just can do unbelievable things with the tools that they have. So a lot of the credit goes to them. But we've been very, very overwhelmed with the amount of support that we've gotten from the people that have watched it.
5: What was the second thing they did? They cried.
7: Oh, yes. Well, I cry every time I watch it. I've probably watched it 50 times at this point, and I cry every time I watch it. And it's at a different place every time. Can't explain why. Just soft that way, I guess.
6: There's a spot, I can almost repeat this documentary verbatim, but there's a spot that gets me every single time. Every time. Every time it's like, I'm going to walk out now because I know this is coming up.
3: Which spot?
6: You have to come and watch it.
5: You sent a 5-minute clip over for us to watch, to review a year ago, and my husband watched it, and he cried. My husband never cries and stuff like that. I was like, why are you crying? He goes, I don't know. The exact same thing. I don't know. Maybe I've heard it so many times, I'm just calloused. So let's talk, since we're talking about on the front row, let's talk about some of the music that played in the Dreamland Ballroom and about what the Chitlin Circuit is. I didn't know what it was till I moved down there.
3: Oh, my. The Chitlin Circuit, of course, it was places where African-American performers could perform when they couldn't get into the other venues. There was this circuit that they would travel from state to state to state, and we were fortunate to be on that. And several played at the Dreamland Ballroom, but, I mean, you have Memphis, you have Birmingham, you have, you know, all these places that had their own little club, little place that they would go and play. And one of the interesting things to me has always been, when you think about the music of West 9th Street, and you think about a lot of times they came to play the Robinson Auditorium. So they were here to play the Robinson, and the same audience, of course, couldn't go to the Robinson. And so they would then come down to 9th Street and play all night long.
5: I've heard some stories.
3: Over that it was all night long. And musicians would come in and sit in and play. And one of the things Gabe and I were talking about earlier as well was with, like, Duke Ellington. He came in to play and got stranded here in Arkansas and ended up being here for a couple of weeks. And so you think about the people who housed him, the people who got to sit and just hear him play.
5: I've never heard that story. Tell me.
3: Hear him play. It was just that. He came in town to play and couldn't get out of town because an issue with transportation.
6: The issue was he lost his bus gambling.
5: Oh, say that again, Gabe. He lost.
6: That's what we heard. I mean, you never know. Like, that's what's so wonderful about these stories is, like, they take on, hopefully, they take on a life of their own and become, like, these really big grand. You know, it's been 60, 70 years since all these stories that we're going to talk about in this documentary have happened. So any good storyteller, they're going to take it and put their little spin on it. And I personally think that's a fantastic spin.
5: And he said that he got stranded because he gambled away his...
6: Yeah, he gambled. Supposedly, he lost his bus in Hot Springs gambling, and then his band left him, and he crewed up here and played Dreamland enough times to get some money to get another bus or something, to get out of town.
8: The Dreamland Ballroom. In 1936, the Chicago Defender newspaper starts writing about the Dreamland Ballroom and how it's going to be this music epicenter for all of these musical acts that are coming through Little Rock.
9: you hear the music playing, it just lights your soul right up.
8: The Dreamland Ballroom was one of the most beautiful venues for these dances and for these performances in the South. Everybody talked about it.
9: You could dress real nice. You could just go and relax, enjoy life. It was beautiful down here on a hot summer night.
10: They was out there cutting rugs.
9: People would have on their finest threads in the world.
11: Looking good from head to toe. And they would come out and they would party all night long.
10: We were jitterbugging. We weren't doing Charleston now. Charleston was out. That was old.
8: After they finished playing at the Robinson Auditorium, they were coming down to the line because this is the only place they could come.
12: They would do that gig, and then after that, they'd come to the ballroom for the real party.
8: And musicians are notorious about playing until the sun came up.
12: Every week, there was some name entertainer at the Dreamland Ballroom. You name it, I've seen Lil Green, Tiny Bradshaw, Duke Ellington, Count Basie.
9: Count Basie.
10: Lord Armour.
9: B.B. King Band.
13: B.B. King, Cab Calloway.
10: Cab Calloway.
9: Roy Milton and his Solid Sinners.
12: The Ink Spots, Mills Brothers.
9: Roy Brown and his Mighty Mighty Men.
12: Al Hibbler, Lucky Millinder.
8: Ella Fitzgerald, Addison Dean Sr.
12: Louis Jordan, Dinah Washington.
8: Ray Charles.
12: Billy Eckstein.
8: Little Richard, Eddie James.
12: Oh, gee. So many bands that I can't even remember how many.
9: This nightlife here was the greatest life.
12: And at night, I would crawl up the fire escapes and sit in there and peep in the window while they were playing. I was too young to go. I did that for years.
9: Place would be crowded, people coming in. We'd sneak in. You just mingle with the crowd. After a while, they forget all about you.
12: Being able to go there and be exposed to all those musicians, that was the height of our growing up.
9: For a young person, that kind of opened you up to things. Things you hear about that was happening in New York, it was happening right here. But whatever you were saying about when you got here in the music playing, it was that all be put to rest. Come in and have a good time.
12: That was a hell of a show, man. I could care less about anything else.
8: I love it. So some of the people that played there are Duke Ellington. I didn't realize Little Richard played there till I read it today. B.B. King, Ray Charles, Count Basie, Sarah Vaughan, Nat King Cole. I mean, the list is unbelievable.
3: And you know, the one thing that I think we'd be remiss if we didn't say about the musicians is that we talk about the national musicians, but there were so many local, wonderful musicians in Arkansas that played up and down that street. I think that, you know, we have to make sure that people know that Arkansas had wonderful, wonderful
8: Sister
3: musicians.
8: Rosetta Tharpe.
3: Yes.
14: Louis Jordan.
8: Al Hibbler.
3: Lord Armand, you think about there just so many, Art Porter. You think about all the people who played there, and there were these wonderful Arkansas folks who got a chance to play by themselves and then also with the national acts, and I think that it's great that we get to celebrate that as well.
8: I am a huge lover of ATN. I probably watch it more than any other channel, and I have Netflix and Amazon Prime, and I can watch anything I want. And I watch AETN more than any of them because I love the Traveling Arkansas. I love the biographies about famous people, and I hope someday I get to be in one of those when I'm dead and gone. I think about that when I see it. I'm like, I've got to do something great before I die so I can be on the documentary. And then we haven't talked about the Knights and Daughters of Tabor built the Taborian Hall, and they were a big deal. I didn't even know about this African-American business fraternity with this social responsibility of providing burial insurance and taking care of widows and orphans. It was really kind of our first welfare system. And I've been told, and see if this rings true with you, through storytelling, that it's really what we model our current welfare system after is what these Knights and Daughters of Tabor did.
3: Well, we've heard that, and also the fact that they couldn't go anywhere else to get these, and so they built their own. The fraternal organizations, Mosaic Templars, Knights and Daughters of Tabor. So these were the organizations that they could go to buy burial insurance and what they needed because they couldn't get it anywhere else. And so it's another thing about the self-sufficiency of the people of that area, whether they were out building businesses or hospitals, and you know, they had to do all of that. And the Knights and Daughters of Tabor, as well as Mosaic Templars and other organizations, helped to give them a bedrock of what they needed for that area to function.
15: There were doctors.
3: There were doctors. There were lawyers. There were grocers. There were barbershops. There were beauty salons.
15: There were bankers.
3: Confectioners, stable yards. It was all there.
15: The theater, the Gym Theater, was probably one of the most spectacular theaters in Little Rock.
6: It was a complete city. It had to be a complete city within a city. But it was just those 8 or 9 blocks. Everything was there. Like, everything. Their entertainment, their churches, their hospitals, their business, everything. Everything existed on that street, and that's pretty amazing. And it's also the idea that it had to be allocated in that one area. There's going to be some romance about this. Like, we're going to romanticize it, but let's not forget that it had to just be in these blocks. These people were a repressed society, but look at what they did inside of that.
15: So like, when does the documentary end? What decade does it end? At the end of the 50s?
6: Well, no, I mean, we bounce back and forth. We have kind of like this little motif that happens. We have these things that, these little devices that bring us back out to present day. You're actually one of them that comes out and shows what the life of the street is, how some of these people that were affected by this relocation have dealt with business relocation and the spread. And then also, unfortunately, I'm glad you actually brought this up. We lost one of our key players in the documentary.
15: Who?
6: Leon Majors died. Yeah.
15: No.
6: Yeah.
15: I didn't know.
6: Oops.
15: That's all right. That's all right. Oh, yeah. He's been with me since the day I bought that building. I may cry.
6: Yeah, he's a big deal. He was a big deal. He was a big deal for the street. He was a living and breathing part of 9th Street that we had the fortunate time of interviewing. And there's a segment in there that he's in. And unfortunately, we did lose him. And he was 95, 96 years old.
15: And he was a staple at the Arkansas State Capitol.
6: That's right.
15: He went there every day. And he was such a character. Every time we tried to interview him, he always thought the police were still trying to find him for gambling. And he was so hard. I had to call him up and go, Leon, they are not going to arrest you. Come down here. We're going to immortalize you forever. And I had to do a lot of the interviews with him because his teeth clacked when he talked, and I was like the only person that could understand him when he talked. So I saw on the documentary where y'all did subtitles on him, because nobody can understand him. He's beautiful.
7: And we're so proud that we were able to preserve his oral history and got his perspective on what happened on 9th Street. And again, we need to reemphasize that, you know, we're talking about how, as we've gone through our lives and learned about the history of Arkansas, we're surprised that this community existed right there on 9th Street. But it happened in every community. Every other town had a 9th Street. So we can't say that enough. So we hope that that's what people can take away from this program, that they need to take time to understand these stories and just don't take things at face value. Find out what happened in your community and decide to get involved.
4: Well, I have a question.
15: Sure.
4: For my two buddies next door here. So this kind of brings up the fact that you've got so many hours of stories with these wonderful folks. Are we going to do something with the oral histories that you didn't get to use in the documentary?
3: We hope so. Now, exactly what that's going to be, we don't know. We don't know what that's going to look like. But we would love to do that because, like we said, the personal stories, a lot of the personal stories are within those. You know, there may be a way, of course, we'll archive them. But as far as how we're going to present them or put them out, we haven't decided that yet. But there are so many stories in there that are worth telling.
15: And Mosaic Templars could probably house all that information for you. They're doing a good job down there.
3: Yeah, so we hope to do something. We just don't know quite yet.
15: And the one that I wished we'd have gotten that none of y'all got to meet was the very first gentleman that ever came to see me, Max Honeycutt. He owned the Honeycutt Hotel that was right next door to me, and he came down. Those older gentlemen were such gentlemen. He was such a gentleman. And I was sitting at my desk. I'd only been there maybe a month. And I look up, and he's got both of his hands up to his eyes, and he's up against the glass, and he's looking through the glass trying to see inside. And I jump up, and I run out there, and I tell him who I am, and he starts telling me all about his wife and his business. And he takes me around the corner to Izzard Street, and he shows me where he and his wife laid the tiles that walked up to the front porch of his house. And then he tells me a story about the history of the black community after desegregation. And this was something I never thought of, was that the desegregation was wonderful, but a lot of his patrons quit shopping in the 9th Street stores. And that unknowingly, it was kind of like Walmart came to town and all the African Americans began to shop over on Main Street because they could, and it was a little bit less expensive because they had larger buying power, and they unknowingly bankrupted a lot of their businesses. And that he talked a little bit about that, but I never heard that part of the story. There's just so much to tell.
3: That's so true. There's so many different angles.
16: If there was not an I-630, if there was not an urban renewal, you would have had really historic buildings that would have created a situation that might be similar to Beale Street in Memphis. There may have been more restaurants, more places to attract people, more from an entertainment standpoint. It would have been a plus for the city of Little Rock to have a district, a distinctive district. You had the Mosaic Templars on one end of 9th Street. You had the boarding hall on the other end. So you had traffic, you had circulation going between these two anchors, the anchors of 9th Street. The land is still here, the street is still here. The opportunity to build back this street in a manner that would be consistent with the historic character is still possible. So I would assume that the goal would be, let's fill in the blank. Let's fill in the space between the anchors.
0: There is a form of that resurgence going on 9th Street right now and until Juneteenth. It's called Beyond the Divide. And if you go to this website, you'll find out about all these pop-up shops and artists that have developed small little places between Taborian Hall and the Mosaic Templar Society where there's a lot of action, especially on the weekends. It's beautiful. They're all painted and lots of people milling around, as I say, especially on the weekends. But please check out this website to find out more about this project called Beyond the Divide, which will be active through Juneteenth on 9th Street. www.studio-maine.org/beyond-the-divide. Once again, www.studio-maine.org/beyond-the-divide, with a hyphen right in between each one of those three words.
17: In 1988, the city of Little Rock announced it was planning to demolish buildings all along West 9th Street. The Arkansas Historic Preservation Office basically did get the city to agree not to demolish the Taborian Hall. Later in the early 1990s, it was sold to Kerry McCoy, who really began a major renovation, restoration of the building.
18: She bought this building, which was supposed to be demolished, because it became a desert of utility, what used to be there.
0: That's an excerpt from the documentary we're talking about today on Up in Your Business with Kerry McCoy. It's titled Dreamland. Back to the conversation with the filmmakers.
15: Gabe, you've got some, you're a rock star. I've known Gabe for a while. I had no idea.
6: Well, there is. My day job, I'm a cinematographer.
15: So yeah. Let me call you that. Let me call you the right thing.
6: So, no, I mean, director of photography and cinematographer are the same thing. But this is, Dreamland was the second time I've directed something that long. As a cinematographer, I shot the movie Greater, which was a very Arkansan-centric movie. It was about the football player Brandon Burlesworth. And then released, I guess, limited release theatrically was a film I shot in California called Lazy Eye. And it's set in Joshua Tree, California. And that's available like on iTunes and things of that nature. And it was released in New York

0: time for us to go. I want to thank y'all all for being here today.
1: Thank you for having me.
2: Thank you
3: so much. Thank you so much.
0: You're so welcome. Y'all lent so much credibility to Dreamland and what's going on down there. And the credibility goes towards the Friend of Dreamland's mission statement, which is healing our community through music, history, and the party of Dreamland. So y'all are really helping us do that. Thank y'all very, very much.
3: Thank you for having us.
1: Thank you.
0: And now for the closing. This was not really an entrepreneurial story, but Gabe is an entrepreneur. And if you've got a great entrepreneurial story you would like to share with me, I would love to hear from you. Send me a brief bio and your contact info to questions@upyourbusiness.org, and someone will be in touch. And finally, to our listeners, thank you for spending time with me. If you think this program's been about you, you're right, but it's also been about me. Thank you for letting me fulfill my destiny. My hope today is that you've heard or learned something that's been inspiring or enlightening, and that it, whatever it is, will help you up your business, your independence, or your life. I'm Carrie McCoy. Be brave and keep it up.
4: 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Carrie's goal is simple: to help you live the American dream.

0: Early childhood education centers in rural Arkansas are facing a shortage of qualified workers, but a nonprofit is now stepping in to help. According to a study from the University of Arkansas, the industry is plagued with low pay and high turnover. Ashley Steed, Arkansas State Director for Save the Children, says her organization hopes to increase the early education workforce through its Rural Child Care Network program.
1: This goal is to increase child care availability and improve the quality of early childhood education. And we're doing this by collaborating with higher education partners to remove obstacles for people who are wanting to pursue careers in early learning.
0: She adds, without reliable workers, early learning and child care facilities cannot give children the tools they need to succeed. The program pays for all or part of a student's tuition and provides a stipend for books and other materials. The network is a nationwide initiative. Lead advisor for workforce development, Karen Harrison, says educating more qualified teachers and child care specialists will help parents in rural areas find dependable services. It could also help with job shortages in remote areas.
2: We're really trying to increase the child care availability for those families that are wanting to work and those families that are wanting to go to school. We know that the return on investment for an early childhood educator is significant in rural communities.
0: Steed says when kids receive an early education, it increases their chances of success in the future.
1: This sets the foundation for their lifetime of achievement. Children that don't have access to high quality education are 25% more likely to drop out of school and 60% more likely to never attend college.
0: More information on the initiative is available at savethechildren.org. I'm Frieda Ross, Arkansas News Service. 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
2: This is Wade Brathke with the Chief Organizer's Report. I don't think about Americans' financial situation. Houston, we have a problem. Let me rephrase that. We have lots of problems. That's just my opinion, though. The President of the United States has a different take. When Trump answered a question about whether he's motivated by the financial situation of Americans to make a deal to end the war with Iran, not even a little bit, he replied. I don't think about Americans' financial situation. I don't think about anybody. I think about one thing. We cannot let Iran have a nuclear weapon. That's all. Am I wrong to think that the elected leader of more than 300 million people should have more than one thing on his mind? And that somewhere up there, the American people and their financial situation should be on the list? Inflation triggered by Trump's war is now 3.8%. Highest in several years. Worst average wages so far this year are 3.6%. Normally, that would be a good, healthy bump in the paycheck, but now that means working hard for the money and it still means falling behind. It hardly bears saying that an average means half of the working Americans make less than 3.6% raise. So that is bad, and they aren't just underwater. They're pedaling like crazy to keep from drowning. America's imperiled financial situation is also showing up in other areas. Defaults for student loans are increasing, especially among people in their middle ages, 40s and 50s. More and more people are taking on credit card debt because their money is not stretching far enough in a month. These are not the administration's undeserving poor that were singled out in Trump's budget bill for millions to lose food stamps and health care coverage to pay for rich people's tax breaks. The undertow of that tsunami has already taken down millions. The war and other administration programs are now pushing middle-class families below the waterline. These families actually vote in reasonably good numbers as opposed to lower-income families. Trump doesn't care. He doesn't have to face the voters again. But how is this going to help all of his acolytes contend for political jobs in the future? The administration and his party count on the fact that when they target the poor, few will notice and few will care. When gas prices hit $6 a gallon in California and are moving towards $5 in many other states, with an average at the pump over $4.50 everywhere, that's not something that's invisible. On a recent trip, I had to pay $3.99, and I'm still smarting from the experience of seeing more than $80 on the pump. Trump and his team are taking us into P.T. Barnum country now. As he supposedly said, you can fool some of the people some of the time, but you can't fool all of the people all of the time. Add to families' financial peril the fact that there's no effort either to hide the corruption and rot at the top. Reports of IRS deals that could guarantee Trump's family no audits on their returns, no bid contracts for his pet projects, ballrooms we don't need that are promised to be privately paid but then get a billion-dollar appropriation from a supplicant Congress. Pardons are given on a pay-as-you-go basis. Impunity is the order of the day. Who really thinks any of this can make America great again? That's domestically. The world is paying the price for Trump's war because to the degree he doesn't care about the American situation, he's outright hostile to the rest of the world and the damage it's doing. Internationally, we're all alone in Iran with only the Israeli pariah state, our bunking buddy. Autocrats are on a free ride. It's impossible to read the news without seeing a piece almost daily on the weakness and fall of America. Autocrats are dancing in the streets and just about slapping America in the face. In the U.S. and globally, we desperately need someone steering the ship who thinks about everybody, not someone who doesn't think about anybody. This is Wade Grathke. For questions or comments, www.chieforganizer.org. You take it from here to there.
3: 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Because cannabinoids are absorbed better with fat, taking edibles with high-fat foods can increase absorption, make the effects more intense. 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

That's a classic from Hubert Sumlin, No Place to Go, from the Chicago Blues Session. Blues Keep Chasing Me, new music from Kenny Neal, who's straight from the Hard CD. And we started it off with Time for the Blues, Little Milton, and of course the Blues House Party theme song with Gil Franklin and Friends. And I've got this new music here from Little Freddie King's latest CD called Blues Medicine, and it's a cut called Crazy Woman on Blues House Party, y'all.

great new music there from Little Freddie King from his new CD called Blues Medicine. He was born in Macomb, Mississippi, but has been in New Orleans. Actually, was in the Lower Ninth Ward, which was devastated by Katrina, and a lot of the Lower Ninth Ward is still not built back. But we're not going to go down that road. That's a great, great song there, Crazy Woman. Got some music here by Marie Adams. I got some new music from Larry McCrae coming up. He played at the Biscuit with Devin Allman. I think he was the best part of that set, from what I hear. And Fillmore Slim, he played at the Front Porch Stage. So I threw some of him on here today. I've got some new music from Grant Dermody and Janice Harrington and a whole lot more. So, you know, you want to stick around. And I'm just not going to talk too much. I'm just going to go ahead and do Marie Adams. This is from a CD I have called Women Blues Singers. And the song is I'm Gonna Latch On Blues House Party with me, Deb.

0: on.
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0: 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I left my wallet at home. 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
1: Oh, no problem, no problem. 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Yeah, let me... 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You know what, Rick?
0: What?

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0: She want to go Evan. 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
1: Yeah, Ben needs some help.
0: Yeah. You know, you got to get you some kind of budget. You know what I'm saying? Because can't take it, baby.
1: Hey, you know, like they say, I can do bad by myself.
2: That's Fillmore Slim, also known as Clarence. He was born in New Orleans 87 years ago, y'all. Also known as the West Coast Godfather of Game in the 60s and 70s because he was a famous pimp in San Francisco. Enjoyed chatting with him at the Front Porch Stage. We talked about, you know, New Orleans. And from then on, it was like, you know, we got to stick together because, you know, we New Orleans people. I'm like, okay, all right, let's stick together. But he did a fabulous show at the Front Porch Stage, and it was good to see him. That was from his CD, Son of the Seven Sisters. And, of course, before that, you heard Larry McCrae from his new CD that's coming out. And this is the single off of it called Arkansas. And looking forward to hearing the rest of it.

All right, Janice Harrington, new music from her called 80 Years of International Friendship. She is 80 years old, and she calls herself Great Grandma Jan, but Janice Harrington, and that's off her new CD, so check that out. Let's do some J.B. Hutto, a song called Somebody Loan Me a Dime.

Okay, we've got some new music here from Buddy Guy. He's got a new CD out called The Blues Don't Lie. And I thought I'd play the title track from it. I had the Mavis track he did with Mavis. I think I played that last week. I can't remember. Or 2 weeks ago. And Mavis, by the way, Mavis Staples at King Biscuit was a phenomenal show. It was just fabulous to see her and see her perform. But I'm going to play the title cut off Buddy Guy's new CD, The Blues Don't Lie. And of course, the song is Blues Don't Lie.

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4: Today on Science in the Sea, following the rains across the Pacific, when we continue. Exploring Science in the Sea. People have traveled far across the oceans in search of greener pastures. Polynesians journeyed thousands of miles, hopping from island to island as they expanded eastward. And one period of expansion might have been triggered by big changes in the Pacific Ocean. That period began about 1,000 years ago. People were well entrenched in Western Polynesia, islands such as Tonga and Samoa. But they quickly turned up in Eastern Polynesia, Tahiti and surrounding islands, journeys of up to 1,500 miles or longer across open ocean. A recent study looked at climate conditions across Polynesia at the time. Researchers gathered deep sediments from several locations. They used sophisticated lab techniques to analyze the fat in leaves preserved in the soil. That revealed how rainy the climate was at the time the plants were growing. The scientists combined that with other climate information and ran it all through models of the climate at the time. They found that the rain began to dry up in Western Polynesia, but it got heavier in Eastern Polynesia. That probably was the result of a change in the South Pacific Convergence Zone, a wide region that produces heavy rains during the summer. Changes in ocean temperatures pushed the zone eastward. The change also would have made the winds more favorable for moving eastward. So the people of Western Polynesia could have headed out, looking for greener pastures far across the Pacific. Science in the Sea is a production of the University of Texas Marine Science Institute at Port Aransas and is available as a weekly podcast at scienceinthesea.org. I'm Holly Brawley.
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Hey, y'all, I'm so happy to be here with you today. It's Blues House Party time. I got new music coming to you. I got some old music. I got friends already checking in. Mary out in California. Yay, I'm so glad it's coming through your speakers and you saw me. Jennifer out in Jacksonville and Jeannie over in Clarksdale. And I know you're going to check in and let me know you're listening too. You know, and I know I'm going to get my messages and my texts and my calls. So shall we do this thing? I got some guitar shorty coming at y'all on Blues House Party.

That's Taranzo Cannon from The Preacher, The Politician, or The Pimp, a song called Let Me Lay My Love on You. And before that, of course, that was Guitar Shorty, Let My Guitar Do the Talking. And I start every Friday off with Gil Franklin, right? Doing the Blues House Party theme, Gil Franklin and Friends. And I still love it to this day. Got quite a bit of new music in over the past few weeks, and I've been trying to get it loaded up and, you know, downloaded and all that stuff. And a lot of folks, a lot of the companies are going to electronic downloads, and I kind of like that now that I've figured it all out. I like it. Less you have to deal with, right? It's there and you have it. But anyway, this is Peter Parcek, and he's out of, you know, the New England. I think he's originally from, like, Boston. And he's got a new CD out called Mississippi Suitcase. It came out a couple weeks ago. And he recorded it in Boston and Nashville. And he's got, Ducky Carlisle, who's a Grammy Award winner, produced it. He produces CDs for Susan Tedeschi and Buddy Guy and folks like that, right? And then he's got Spooner Oldham, Luther Dickinson, Mickey Raphael, Tom West, Dennis Crouch, Dominique Davis, other folks playing on there with him. So let's give a listen to a cut. I picked the title cut called Mississippi Suitcase from Peter Parcek on Blues House Party, y'all, with me, Deb.

Good God. I love that. That sounds good, doesn't it? That's Buster Benton, Leave Me Alone, from Spider in My Stew, way back in 1978. And before that, Byther Smith and the Night Riders from his CD called Mississippi Kid, Don't Hurt Me No More, and new music from Peter Parcek, Mississippi Suitcase, which was from his new CD of the same name, Mississippi Suitcase. And, of course, I started out with Gil Franklin, and I did some guitar shorty and some Taranzo Cannon. I got more good music coming your way. Hey, I got to say hello to Marriott in California, Jennifer over in Jacksonville, Jeannie in Clarksdale, Dean and Connie, Adrian listening in today, Serena, Cammy, Ron, Wes, Mudhead too. Glad you're on the mend. I got your song coming up in a little bit, the one you requested. In fact, I think it's just two songs away, Mudhead, so stay tuned for that. But first, let's do some Katie Webster, a song called Hard Lovin' Mama on Blues House Party, y'all, with me, Deb

Thank you. Thank you. Just slow things down, get a little funky, and do some blues for you right now.

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1: This is Wade Rathke with the Daily Voice of the People News Bulletin. Eddie's pop star Debbie Gibson and Terry Geezer Butler, co-founder of metal band Black Sabbath, came together to support efforts to find homes for 1,500 beagles purchased from Ridgeland Farms in Wisconsin, a dog breeder and research facility. Malaysian fugitive is a mastermind for one of the greatest frauds in history, stealing billions from his country, has registered a request for a pardon from Trump. Student loan defaulters are now averaging nearly 40 years old, and those 50 and older are the highest risk of default compared to younger borrowers. 3.8% U.S. inflation rate will wipe out the 3.6 average wage increase reported for 2026. With the Strait of Hormuz still closed, countries are now sending 3,000 trucks and growing from the Gulf to the Red Sea as Middle East countries try to move their oil. Pew found that half of U.S. adults under 50 get health and wellness

0: information from influencers or podcasters, many of whom are not health professionals. Median age for first-time homeowners has risen to 40, up from 30 in 2008. Philippines legislature moved to impeach Vice President Duterte for the second time. Gunfire has been detected in a chaotic session. French President Macron is making long-term appointments where he can try to thwart the growth of the emerging right party. Thailand released the former prime minister from jail for good behavior. With the comeback of cold in the U.S., mercury emissions rose 9% to 4,800 pounds. In 2019, meta-analysis of nearly 4 million people, researchers found that having a dog was linked to a 24% lower risk of death from any cause compared with people who lived canine-free. DHS Watchdog has launched an investigation into Kristi Noem's $38 billion detention center contracts. PayPal agreed to pay the government $30 million over its DEI fund. United flight attendants finally have approved a contract for their first raise in 6 years and won boarding pay, which compensates the crew for work done at the gate before the flight takes off. Quite a win. Voice of the People Daily Bulletin presents People's News about action and issues that demand action. This is Wade Branthke, and this bulletin is brought to you thanks to Acorn International, United Labor Unions, Local 100, Social Policy Magazine, and the Affiliated Media Foundation Movement, AMFM.
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Mr. Jimmy Dale Gilmore right there, the lovely man that he is. That is One Road More. Before that, we have Bear Creek Blues from the John Prine from his Fair and Square album. And started out our Backroads Evening tonight with Working on a World. That was the beautiful Miss Iris DeMint off of her Working on a World album. Y'all are listening to Backroads, and I'm Amy G. Very happy to be here live on the air playing y'all some good Backroads kind of music. Hope everybody's had a good week this week and looking forward to a warm, beautiful, sunny weekend. That's what we're going to get. And I know that I am. I'm going to keep some music going for y'all till about 7 p.m. tonight. And this next tune is, it's the Hank Williams, so Setting the Woods on Fire.

0: Bobby Bear. That old Bobby Bear. Yeah.
1: 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Country music.

Okay, let's try this one more time. I think my headphones went out, but y'all know who that was. That is Sturgill Simpson right there with Turtles All the Way Back Down. I have not heard that song in a very long time, so I wanted to play that one. The winner before that, and Bobby Bear, you are a winner. Oh man, I love him. And we had a brand new 2026 release of Willin' right there. That Little Feat tune, and that was featuring Inara George, Willie Nelson, and we have Miss Emmylou Harris on that one. Setting the Woods on Fire, Hank Williams from the original singles collection. Y'all are listening to Back Roads. I am Amy G. Happy to be here. 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KABF 88.3. We've been on the air since 1984. I need to count how many years I've been here. Deb would remember. But it's getting close to, I don't know, maybe getting close to 20 years at this point. So I've been up here for a minute. And I really appreciate the pledges we've gotten so far. Larry, the Roberts peoples, Jeannie, I just love y'all. And I hope you're listening. And thank you so much for your pledge. And I've got a special song coming up for y'all here in a bit. I know what y'all like. So thank you from the bottom of my heart. And I'm going to keep this music going. And as Flap used to say, let's talk. Less talk and more music. So that's what I'm going to do. Try to anyway, if I can make it work. Here is a little Fort Worth Blues from Mr. Guy Clark.

This is a song that I feel so honored that Robert let me be a part of. If it weren't for this man here, it's an honor to be here.

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1: 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If you're eligible, these are your rights.

Stray Cats for y'all right there. Yeah, it was. So, yeah, rock this town. Rock it inside out. And I know somebody else that rocked this town and rocked Shreveport, Louisiana, a whole long time. And that's Mr. Buddy Flett. And we lost him this week. And he was a cool dude and supported other musicians like you wouldn't believe. And with he and his brother Bruce would send me recordings all the time, and it made me so happy to hear from them. And our buddy Dave Hoffpower, I know y'all are real good friends, and I will send you all my love, and I'm gonna send y'all some Buddy Flett music right here. This one is Honky Tonk, Mr. Buddy Flett, off his record Rough Edges. Check it out.

That right there is another North Louisiana legend, Miss Mickey Honeycutt, who played in the band A-Train along with Buddy Flett. Before that, that was her Makeup for Lost Time tune. Before that was Honky Tonk Mr. Buddy Flett off of his Rough Edges album. He also toured with another North Louisiana legend, Mr. Kenny Wayne Shepherd. Y'all may have heard of him. And these are my stomping grounds. And here is a track that he played on. And y'all, he was just the most incredible guitar player. I mean, just unbelievable. And here is classic proof of that. Him playing on tour with Kenny Wayne Shepherd. I think he probably taught Kenny Wayne everything he knows. He would never say that. Maybe he would. I don't know. But tribute to Buddy Flett tonight. And may he rest in peace. And the blues, and here you go. This one tune is called Sail My Monkey.

Yep, there was the gorge right there. There's another North Louisiana connection with that little situation. That was called Shreveport. Shreveport to Louisiana, Roger Krager, along with Mr. Kevin Fowler, had the Bluebirds. And that was I Can't Be Replaced. And nobody, Betty Flett cannot be replaced. Sell My Monkey, live version from Kenny Wayne Shepherd, featuring Betty Flett. Mickey Honeycutt's Makeup for Lost Time. And we had Betty Flett himself from his album Rough Edges, last album he made, with Honky Tonk. Hope y'all enjoyed my tribute to an amazing human being and an amazing guitar player, picker, Tasty, definitely. So here's a little song from a good friend of mine. She just released, Miss Mallory Everett, and I love her voice and her songs and everything about it. And this is Love to Make is the name of this song. Check it out, Miss Mallory Everett. Send this to Van Buren County.

New music from Miss Mallory Everett from Wynn, Arkansas, right there with Love to Make. What a great tune. And I will send y'all out with this last tune. I appreciate y'all hanging out with me tonight. Appreciate the pledges. And I will see y'all next week on the radio. Here is a tune that is this one on my Good Night, You All Good Night playlist. If this is goodbye, this is Miss Emmylou Harris along with the Mark Knopfler. And I'll see y'all next week on the radio. Be kind to yourselves and be kind to one another. Bye-bye now.

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2: This is Wade Rathke with the Daily Voice of the People News Bulletin. Eddie's pop star Debbie Gibson and Terry Geezer Butler, co-founder of metal band Black Sabbath, came together to support efforts to find homes for 1,500 beagles purchased from Ridgeland Farms in Wisconsin, a dog breeder and research facility. Malaysian fugitive is a mastermind for one of the greatest frauds in history, stealing billions from his country, has registered a request for a pardon from Trump. Student loan defaulters are now averaging nearly 40 years old, and those 50 and older are the highest risk of default compared to younger borrowers. 3.8% U.S. inflation rate will wipe out the 3.6 average wage increase reported for 2026. With the Strait of Hormuz still closed, countries are now sending 3,000 trucks and growing from the Gulf to the